0: day of October, we are looking at mostly sunny conditions, a medium chance of showers in the south with a slight chance elsewhere, the possibility of a thunderstorm in the afternoon and evening, light winds becoming north to northeasterly 15 to 20 kilometres in the early afternoon, then becoming light in the evening, overnight temperatures falling to between 13 and 17 with daytime temperatures sitting up around 30 degrees. Wednesday, the 7th of October, partly cloudy conditions, a high chance of showers, most likely in the afternoon and evening, overnight temperatures 13 to 18, daytime temperatures still sitting up there around 30 degrees.
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2: Welcome back to Morning Melodies with Nicole, here at your community radio station, 4YOU. Lots of great music still to come, as well as our serial, Close to My Heart, at a quarter past 10. Look out for my triple golden play after 10:30. I've got three songs to get us to the serial. Chris Farlow, Out of Time, Love Affair, Everlasting Love, then Casey and the Sunshine Band, Please Don't Go.

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2: Close to my heart, the story of a woman who was offered the whole world, but refused it for love.

0: Although Monde had assured her that his plan to ship Leo Stark to America was foolproof, Margaret didn't feel easy about it. She wished Monde himself was not directly involved and that he would leave it to Ivanov and Paponi. But that was not his way, and it would be useless pleading with him. And, she admitted to herself, she would not expect him to do other than take an active part, despite the danger to his career if anything went wrong. So, making the best of her fears, she watched him as he answered the phone call he believed was from Leo Stark.
1: Hello?
2: Monde.
1: Leo, I thought you weren't going to ring again.
2: I thought you might have come to your senses.
1: I have.
2: You'll talk over my proposition?
1: Oh, subject to certain conditions? Yes.
2: What are they?
1: You'll appreciate, Leo, that I have to hand over the negotiations to Margaret. In my position, it may not be discreet for me to...
2: You can cut it short. I'll talk to Margaret.
1: At a place chosen by her?
2: It depends where it is.
1: At the Palace of Versailles.
2: Palace of Versailles? But... Yes. Yes, that may not be a bad choice. Whereabouts in the palace?
1: You know the little Trianon, the two-storied place at the rear?
2: Yes, I know it.
1: She'll meet you in the garden there.
2: Oh, that's ideal. What time?
1: Oh, say in an hour.
2: Good. I can make it in an hour.
1: Then it's arranged. Margaret will be waiting for you.
2: In 1 hour.
1: In 1 hour.
3: Fell like a lamb.
4: I thought he may object to the meeting place.
1: Oh, suits him admirably. I think he knows the police are after him. If so, he'll probably demand cash rather than complicity in his smuggling scheme.
4: What do I say if he does demand it?
1: Well, give him what you have. Here. This should convince him we're in earnest.
4: Monde, that's an awful lot of money.
1: Well, you forget. We'll have it back before long.
4: Shall I leave now?
1: Immediately. I'll ring Paponi and Ivanov, and our friend at the Sûreté Lefar.
4: Why Lefar?
1: Well, to tell him if he calls me up this evening, I may have some news of Stark.
4: In case he may have someone following us.
1: Following you? I don't think he'd follow me. If he has someone watching you, he'll probably tell him to hold off after I ring.
4: What about you?
1: We'll be there, Margaret. Exactly on time.

0: Leo?
1: Margaret, what an idyllic setting for such a sordid transaction. Is Monday with you?
0: No, he was still at the apartment when I left.
1: Oh, I see. Well, I must congratulate you on your choice of rendezvous. It's very quiet. We can talk safely. Shall we stroll to the lake?
0: If you like.
1: What made Monday change his mind?
0: Oh, he just thought it over.
1: And decided that cooperation was the better part of indignation. Monday is no fool. Oh, blast. Who's this?
0: Small party of tourists by the look of it.
1: You better stay here until they pass.
0: I hope they don't linger here.
1: They probably will. Most tourists find it a relief to come out here after tramping through all those dreary halls. Now the guides are going to give forth.
0: Oh, this is maddening.
2: Ladies and gentlemen, in this garden, Marie Antoinette, the last Queen of France, used to paint pictures. And that has given rise to the following anecdote.
1: Margaret, I've changed my plans.
0: In what way?
1: I've decided I'll take money instead of Monday's unwilling cooperation.
0: Money?
1: The other would be too difficult to organize.
0: I'll have to think about this, Leo. Monday sent me here to learn what your plans were.
1: Surely there's nothing to think about.
0: I don't know how much money he'd be willing to pay.
1: You pay whatever I ask.
0: I doubt it. He's betting on you not going to the police.
1: Look, Margaret, I'm pretty desperate. I need money badly, and I'll do anything to get it.
0: Monday would be willing to pay you something, but not an outrageous amount.
1: I need something on account.
0: How much?
1: 1 million francs, at least.
0: 1 million?
1: Don't look so surprised. 1 million francs is nothing to him.
0: Leo, if you need 1 million francs that urgently, you wouldn't be prepared to go to the police.
1: The police? No.
0: Then why should he pay you?
1: Because there's a very influential newspaper that's sniping at Monday's political party. They just love those photostats of the two marriage certificates.
0: They wouldn't dare publish them. It'd be libel.
1: No, it wouldn't, Margaret. Not if one of Monday's opponents brought it up in the Chamber of Deputies.
0: And you do that?
1: Like a shot.
0: Leo, I have some money with me.
1: Now we're talking business.
0: But I don't want to hand it over here. Let's go somewhere we'll not be seen.
1: Suits me. Where do you suggest?
0: The grotto. It's over there among those trees.
1: Mm-hmm. Okay. How much have you got?
0: I don't know, but quite a lot.
1: Do as a down payment. Another charming spot. Never been here before.
0: Those tourists out of sight.
1: They're all trudging back to the palace.
0: How much money do you want now?
1: In 3 words, all you have.
0: All right. I'll give it to you. But before I do...
1: Well?
0: How long will you pester us?
1: That's easily answered. For as long as I need money.
0: Oh, that's hardly an answer.
1: Hardly in a position to demand one.
0: Yes, I am, Leo.
1: Oh? Could you tell me how, Margaret?
0: A detective... Lefar from the Serete called on me.
1: Lying.
0: Look, here's his card.
1: And they've been to my flat.
0: Obviously. Did you write my name down in a notebook?
1: Shut up, I want to think.
0: So you see, I am in a position to demand an answer.
1: What did you tell Lefar?
0: That I'd been to your apartment.
1: Anything else?
0: He asked me if I'd noticed any evidence of illegal activities.
1: Is that why you wanted me to meet you here? Because the police wouldn't think of looking in a place like this?
0: It was Monday's idea.
1: Oh, yes. Monday wouldn't want the police to get me.
0: Naturally. But at the same time, neither would you.
1: All right. I'll make a figure. For 3 million francs, I'll hand over those photostats.
0: What good are they? You can still photograph the marriage certificates any time you like.
1: You'll have to take my word for it.
3: I'm afraid that's not good enough, Leo.
1: Monday? Where did you come from?
3: Behind the grotto.
1: What is this, Monday? Who's with you? It better not be the police.
3: I'll be relieved to know, Leo, it's not the police. Only Peponi Nivano.
1: What are you going to do?
3: Oh, nothing drastic, and don't think of running away. Ivanov is at one end of the path and Peponi at the other.
1: Oh, listen, Monday, you mustn't leave me to them. They'd kill me. Peponi thinks I informed on his brother.
3: You did.
1: All right, I did, but it was years ago, Monday.
3: That only means Peponi's been without his brother all the longer.
1: You wouldn't let them kill me?
3: Oh, no, I wouldn't. As a matter of fact, they're going to do you a good turn.
1: What are you trying to say?
3: They're going to deport you.
1: Deport me?
3: Ivanov has a friend on a cargo boat. They'll put you on board tonight.
1: What'll happen to me then?
3: Oh, you won't be thrown overboard. Just deposited at the next port of call.
1: Well, why do you think that'll get rid of me, Monday?
3: Because it's New York, Leo, where the police are waiting to give you a typical American welcome.

0: Margaret, are you awake?
1: Oh, Monte, you're back.
2: May I switch on the light?
1: Of course, I haven't been to sleep. How did everything go? Oh, darling, you're hurt.
2: Oh, a cut on the forehead. Believe it or not, I walked into an open cabin door in the dark.
1: Oh, I'll bathe it for you.
2: Oh, it's nothing. I could do with a drink, though. Oh,
1: there's some brandy in the cabinet. How did everything go?
2: Oh, very smoothly, except for me banging my head.
1: Did he put up any resistance?
2: He was too scared Peponi and Ivanov would kill him.
1: Do you know, in a way, I feel sorry for him, Monde. He's probably one of those people who never had a real chance in life.
2: His father was a colonel in a British regiment. His mother was an American. They were quite well off.
1: I wonder what happened. What went wrong?
2: He was born.
1: You know, sometimes, darling, I doubt if you have an ounce of feeling in you.
2: Not for the Leo Starks of this world.
1: I can't get over how Hester fell in love with him.
2: Loneliness, I suppose. And then she probably felt sorry for him. He very nearly convinced me that he was innocent of informing. How much easier it had been to impress her.
1: He sounded as though he'd been so wronged.
2: And criminals usually can. But he met his match tonight. I'm afraid Ivanov gave him a rough time.
1: I knew that you shouldn't have joined in.
2: Would you have liked him to have stayed behind the scenes and let them do the work?
1: No.
2: You know, Margaret, all the old excitement, it all came back.
1: Well, it better not stay.
2: Why not?
1: Where are you going to find an outlet?
2: Well, certainly not at the Quai d'Orsay or the United Nations.
1: Isn't that excitement enough? Deciding the destiny of France?
2: I'm only the mouthpiece. The destiny of France is decided by others.
1: Where are they, darling?
2: I'll show you.
1: Where are you going?
2: To open the window. Down there, in those cars and buses, on the trains, in the taxis, the nightclubs, and asleep in their beds. They are the ones who decide the destiny of France, not me. I'm only their spokesman. If they don't want me, they throw me out tomorrow.
1: You wouldn't want that.
2: Yes, Margaret, I think I would.
1: Monde, what do you mean?
2: I can't live with you. Yet that's what I want to do more than anything else in the world.
1: Monde, I've never seen you in this mood before. It's almost as though you really were sick of it all.
2: Yes, I mean it. I'd like to start a new life. Margaret, supposing...
1: What, Monde?
2: We tell the children everything, and all of us. You, me, Simone and David. Start all over again in Australia.

Monday's words, Margaret's heart leapt. This was what she wanted more than anything else, for them all to be together, to be a real family, to know and love her children as other women did. And she knew that all she'd have to do to bring it about was to agree with Monday, to tell him how she really felt. And in her mind, a great conflict arose.

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Bruce Springsteen, I'm on fire. Now it's time for my triple golden play, and today I am going to feature an Australian rock band formed in Sydney in 1980, Divinyls. They have had a few changes to their lineup over the years, but their constants were vocalist Chrissy Amphlett and guitarist Mark McEntee. They've had a few hits over the years, and the three songs I'm going to play you are I Ain't Gonna Eat Up My Heart Anymore, and then one of their earlier hits, Science Fiction. Now, that was recognized by APRA as one of the top 30 Australian songs of all time. And then we'll end with their only single that really cracked the international market, I Touch Myself, and that reached number one on the Australian charts.

0: It's time to spruce up the floors in the house.
1: They are looking a little old. Your carpet, tiles, Mandy. If it can be laid on your floor, Watts Brothers Carpet One will have seen it, sold it and installed it.
0: Really?
1: Focus, Mandy. There's also window coverings.
0: Curtains?
1: Mandy, the neighbours. They also do carpet, vinyl and tiles, both ceramic and vinyl. Timber? It's a big showroom, or they can come to you.
0: Really?
1: Watts Brothers Carpet One on Elphinstone Street.

I watched your plane fade off west of the moon, and it felt so strange to walk away alone.

Now just beyond the darkest hour, and just behind the dawn, it still feels so strange to leave my life alone.

That was Walker Brothers, No Regrets, and Electric Light Orchestra, Living Thing. Well, that just about brings us to the end of the program. I'm Nicole, and you are listening to Morning Melodies here at your community radio station, 4YOU. I hope you've had some fun over the last couple of hours, listening to all of your favorite music, enjoying our triple golden play, and hopefully you've heard some songs that you haven't heard in a while as well. There's a couple more tracks I'd like to leave you with before we head up to the 11 o'clock news and sport update. Supertramp, The Logical Song, then Pentatonix, Dance of the Sugar Plum Fairy.

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1: Hello there, I'm Sean Bindley. An Australian soldier has been killed during a training exercise in the Northern Territory. Five other soldiers were injured in the incident at the Mount Bundy training area yesterday. Defence says next of kin have been notified and they will provide further updates where possible. British government officials insist the RAF Fairford base is safe after the US withdrew all of its bombers from the site. The military base, used by the US for operations in Iran, has been at the centre of a plot being investigated by UK counter-terrorism investigators. US media reporting a new threat led to the decision to remove the planes. Military analyst Colonel Cedric Layton says bases are often under surveillance.
2: What they do is they can collect both intelligence as well as conduct potential sabotage operations. And the big fear in this particular case was that they would actually be conducting some kind of sabotage operation, which would have been directed not just against the base itself, but against these aircraft.
1: The coalition says they'll cut migration to 100,000 people in the first year if they win the next election. The opposition is due to release the details of their long-awaited immigration policy in the coming hours. Shadow Treasurer Tim Wilson says migration numbers need to come down.
3: Because the sole purpose of a migration program is to advance Australia's national interest. But in doing so, we have to make sure we get the labour that farmers need. We need to make sure that we get the skills to build more houses that Australians need.
1: Representatives are fronting a parliamentary inquiry into artificial intelligence in Sydney today. The tech giant expected to face a grilling after one of its agents went rogue and hacked a Medicare website. Executives from Anthropic, Microsoft and Google will also give evidence to the probe. Assistant Technology Minister Andrew Charlton says OpenAI has been working with the government.
4: That breach was unacceptable, and also the nature of the disclosure was unacceptable. The government has been working with OpenAI on the technical details of that breach.
1: Showers and storms are affecting the border region of New South Wales and Queensland this morning. The Weather Bureau warns strong winds, hail and heavy rain are likely to redevelop in the afternoon. Senior meteorologist Angus Hines says some regions could be at risk of flash flooding.
5: It could bring perhaps a short burst of quite heavy rainfall, and in that case we're probably looking at some areas picking up 20, 30, maybe 40 millimetres of rain, which is a wet day, but that rain could come down really fast. And that's often the issue with thunderstorms, is it might not rain for long, but if it really belts down for that time, it's still enough rain to lead to potential areas of flash flooding.
1: And best-selling author and former British politician Geoffrey Archer has died at the age of 86. The BBC's Ione Wells looks back on his life.
6: Geoffrey Archer was a successful novelist who aspired to reach the top in politics. A Conservative MP before he was 30, he had to step down after a disastrous investment brought financial ruin. Writing restored his fortune. His books sold in their millions. Margaret Thatcher made him deputy party chairman. In 1986, he resigned over newspaper claims he'd slept with a sex worker, but won £500,000 in the subsequent libel action. Just over a decade later, he was the Tory candidate for Mayor of London, until a friend revealed Archer had asked him to provide a false alibi in the libel trial. He went to prison for 2 years.
1: This is Air National News.
0: Taking a look at the weather now from the Department of Meteorology. For today, Tuesday, 6th day of October, we are looking at mostly sunny conditions, a medium chance of showers in the south with a slight chance elsewhere, the possibility of a thunderstorm in the afternoon and evening, light winds becoming north to northeasterly 15 to 20 kilometres in the early afternoon, then becoming light in the evening, overnight temperatures falling to between 13 and 17, with daytime temperatures sitting up around 30 degrees. Wednesday, the 7th of October, partly cloudy conditions, a high chance of showers, most likely in the afternoon and evening. Overnight temperatures 13 to 18, daytime temperatures still sitting up there around 30 degrees.

Well, good morning and welcome to another program of Bluegrass. I'm Diana Hamilton and I'm going to be taking you right up to midday with some beautiful bluegrass tunes. But of course, as usual, our own local legend, Ned Dodd, on his beautiful mandolin playing Dominique.

0: Being a designated driver means you're the mate who's agreed not to drink. 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

0: Hi, this is Joel Jeffrey from the Gold Coast Suns for Rad. 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Don't mess around trying to do both. That way, you'll make the road a safer place for all of us.
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1: Being part of any team means that each person tries their hardest to make sure they're the winners and not rely on others while they slack off. 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
1: Hello there, this is Michael Lynch. One Nation's Barnaby Joyce says the policies of the ALP and coalition show the minor party is driving political direction. The federal opposition is preparing to unveil the details of its immigration policy, including a much lower migration target than previously expected. Angus Taylor is expected to reveal that a future coalition government would slash migration to about a third of the current intake. Mr. Joyce says it appears to him that the party is looking to strike a middle ground between his party and Labor.
2: Look, I don't want to really rubbish them. I'm really happy that One Nation are moving the agenda, and that's why they're all heading off in this direction. It's One Nation that's doing this. One Nation has, with six people in the parliament, is having a great effect on policy structure in Australia, and I'm happy about that.
1: The Northern Territory's chief minister says her thoughts are with the family of a defence member who's been killed during a training exercise. Five other soldiers were injured in the incident, which occurred at Mount Bundy, southeast of Darwin, a site used by the Australian Army and its allies for live fire training. The Chief Minister, Lena Fino-Chiaro, says it's a tragedy.
3: Our focus and priority has been on supporting the injured, and our thoughts and prayers are with the family of the young man who's lost his life in this tragic event.
1: Representatives from OpenAI are appearing before a parliamentary inquiry into artificial intelligence in Sydney today. The tech giant is expected to face a grilling after one of its agents went rogue and hacked into a Medicare website. Executives from Anthropic, Microsoft and Google will also give evidence to the inquiry. Assistant Technology Minister Andrew Charlton says OpenAI has been working with the government.
4: That breach was unacceptable, and also the nature of the disclosure was unacceptable. The government has been working with OpenAI on the technical details of that breach.
1: In air medical news, people with planned surgeries are being urged to consult their doctor if they also use GLP-1 or peptide medications. Sean Bindley explains.
5: The Australian and New Zealand College of Anaesthetists say the drugs slow the digestion of food. It means fasting ahead of a procedure might not clear the stomach, leading to complications. ANZCA President Tanya Selak wants people to be transparent about their medications.
6: Please be comfortable letting your anaesthetist know all of the drugs that you're on, even if there can be troubles telling us things like that, say if they're not prescribed.
1: In other news, the Victorian government is considering following New South Wales in making motor neuron disease a notifiable condition. The literary world has been shocked by the sudden death at the age of 86 of author and former British MP Geoffrey Archer overnight. Archer's novels, among them the Cain and Abel trilogy and First Among Equals, have sold more than 300 million copies worldwide. In our finance news, the NASDAQ composite hit a fresh all-time high overnight, climbing nearly 1% as technology and artificial intelligence stocks drove gains, while the Dow Jones and S&P 500 posted a more mixed session. A check with the ASX a few minutes ago had one Australian dollar buying 69.66 US cents. 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
0: Taking a look at the weather now from the Department of Meteorology. For today, Tuesday, 6th day of October, we are looking at mostly sunny conditions, a medium chance of showers in the south with a slight chance elsewhere, the possibility of a thunderstorm in the afternoon and evening, light winds becoming north to northeasterly 15 to 20 kilometres in the early afternoon, then becoming light in the evening, overnight temperatures falling to between 13 and 17 with daytime temperatures sitting up around 30 degrees. Wednesday, the 7th of October, partly cloudy conditions, a high chance of showers, most likely in the afternoon and evening. Overnight temperatures 13 to 18, daytime temperatures still sitting up there around 30 degrees.
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Entitled Freedom Road, it was recently released with a live performance, which was the only album launch performance at the Boney Mountain Festival in Queensland. Now, there are 16 tracks on the album, and due to time, we won't be talking much between the tracks. 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We'll start off with the title track, Freedom Road, followed up with Riding with the Wind and Unknown Soldier.

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I'm Kevin Walsh, and we're spotlighting Freedom Road, Norma O'Hara Murphy's brand new album. Another triple play, Depot Hill, Travelin' Man, a live track, and Drum and the Bell.

towards the end of the program, I'll advise you where you can get hold of not only physical copies of this album, but also the download process. Now, another triple play from Freedom Road, Norma O'Hara Murphy's album. Her tribute to the late Chad Morgan. And this was written and presented to Chad while he was still alive, and he loved it. It's simply entitled The Sheik. We'll follow it up with This Old Town and Hey Ned.

Right around Australia, you're listening to Spotlight. I'm Kevin Walsh. And in this one-hour edition of Spotlight, we're presenting Freedom Road, Norma O'Hara Murphy's 14th studio album. Now, another triple play from the 16 available tracks. Alice Town, Along the Bruce Highway, and Rose's Cafe.

Well, folks, that's it for Spotlight this week. It's been a busy musical journey with Norma O'Hara Murphy and Freedom Road. Until I catch you again sometime real soon, somewhere around Australia, you take care, please, and bye for now.

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1: Hello there, this is Michael Lynch. The world's leading artificial intelligence firms are today appearing before a parliamentary inquiry into the technology. Giving evidence will be executives from OpenAI, Anthropic, Microsoft and Google. Industry Minister Tim Ayres says the recent breach of several government websites by a rogue OpenAI bot will be high on the agenda.
2: The artificial intelligence frontier models have called this issue out themselves as a challenge for frontier model development. I'm determined to make sure that Australia is delivering artificial intelligence here in a safe way.
1: The federal opposition has outlined the immigration policy it'll take to the next federal election, one it hopes will win back voters who've moved to One Nation. As part of the plan, net overseas migration would initially be cut to about 100,000, but would be gradually increased as infrastructure improved. Liberal leader Angus Taylor says his party's policy has been well considered.
3: The net overseas migration numbers will be 100,000 year one, 100,000 year two, going to 160,000 in year four. That will take pressure off roads, off schools, off infrastructure, off houses.
1: In a consumer news, retail experts say a proposition to nationalise supermarkets and create a taxpayer-funded grocery empire would not work. A Green Aligned think tank wants the government to forcibly acquire hundreds of Coles and Woolworths stores and create a new public chain selling heavily discounted essentials such as milk, bread, eggs and meat. This caller, Paul, who exports wine to China, says state-owned grocery stores are a shambles.
4: They're backwards. When you go in, the ranging looks like, actually, it looks a bit like an Australia Post. It's got a little bit of everything, but it's not really clear what the proposition is.
1: An Australian soldier has been killed during a training exercise in the Northern Territory. Five other Australian soldiers were injured in the incident at the Mount Bundy training area. The Defence Department says next of kin have been notified and further updates will be provided where possible. In our world news, the United States says it's closely monitoring the case of a Russian lab worker who's died at a plague research centre in Siberia. UN Secretary of State Marco Rubio said there had been concern that the incident had led to the spread of pneumonic plague within Russia, but indicated he wasn't unduly worried at this stage.
5: There's very limited travel between the U.S. and Russia, obviously, but like anything else, something like that gets out, it could quickly spread. So we're watching and monitoring it closely. I don't think it's cause for alarm, but it is cause for focus and a cause to just keep an eye on it, and we're doing that.
1: Addiction-like behaviours may be more common in everyday life than previously realised. That's the conclusion of a Flinders University study in Adelaide, which has found that excessive gaming, binge eating and compulsive shopping can share key characteristics with recognised addictions. Researchers say their place in everyday life can make them harder to recognise. Also making news, the long-awaited reveal of the Olympic and Paralympic sports program could be delayed until next year. And the United Nations is being called on to formally recognise today as World Cerebral Palsy Day. This is Air National News. In his first China Open final appearance, Alex de Minaur will face off against Novak Djokovic tonight. The Serbian boasts a 33-match unbeaten record at the Beijing tournament, but de Minaur says he's ready for the challenge against the former world number one.
6: When he's on, his top level is very hard to beat. He doesn't really have too many holes. I mean, all in all, very, very tough, but that's what I'm here for. I'm excited for it.
1: Versatile forward Toby McPherson is embracing the pressure of a Wallabies call-up against the New Zealand All Blacks. The 22-year-old has been named in his first senior Australian squad ahead of Saturday's opening Bledisloe test in Auckland. McPherson says his experience shifting between positions at the Brumbies has him well prepared for the opportunity.
7: A week like this where you got to come in and learn quickly and also cover roles. So, yeah, I think, you know, I'm in a really good headspace, really excited to, you know, get around the boys and learn.
1: Well, as he aims to avenge last year's heartbreaking retirement at the Bathurst 1000, reigning supercars champion Chas Mostert says Toyota has over-delivered in its first season. At the same time, New South Wales transport authorities are preparing for a surge in traffic across the Blue Mountains for the Mount Panorama event on Sunday. The closure of the Great Western Highway at Victoria Pass will place pressure on detour routes through Lithgow and rev heads are being urged to allow for plenty of extra travel time. And that's sport on Australian Independent Radio News.
0: Taking a look at the weather now from the Department of Meteorology. For today, Tuesday, 6th day of October, we are looking at mostly sunny conditions, a medium chance of showers in the south with a slight chance elsewhere, the possibility of a thunderstorm in the afternoon and evening, light winds becoming north to northeasterly 15 to 20 kilometres in the early afternoon, then becoming light in the evening, overnight temperatures falling to between 13 and 17 with daytime temperatures sitting up around 30 degrees. Wednesday, the 7th of October, partly cloudy conditions, a high chance of showers, most likely in the afternoon and evening, overnight temperatures 13 to 18, daytime temperatures still sitting up there around 30 degrees.
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0: Welcome now to our second featured artist. We have a really wonderful artist. Some absolutely beautiful traditional old songs that you, well, I'm sure that you would have heard all of them. Now, this man is called Jasper Sini. Now, do you know who that is? Well, I didn't for a long time, but when I did find out about it, I certainly remembered because it was so different. He was born on October 7, 1927, and passed away on October the 13th, 2009. And he is known to us professionally as Al Martino, an American traditional pop and standard singer. He has had the greatest success as a single artist between 1950 and the 1970s, and has been described as one of the great Italian American pop crooners. And he became known as an actor, particularly for his role as singer Johnny Fontaine in The Godfather. So there you go, and I wonder really how he got that name. But I will do a little research and we'll talk about that on another day. But for now, let's listen to some of this wonderful music.

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1: There are many things in life we can't control. One thing we can control is the decision not to drink and drive. So if you're going to hang out with your mates and have a few drinks while watching the footy this weekend, have your own pre-game plan. Arrange a designated driver who won't drink, pool your money to share a taxi or grab public transport. By planning ahead, you'll make a safer weekend for all of us.
2: RAD, recording artists, actors and athletes against dumb driving.

0: Hey, this is Delta Goodrum for Red. Throughout my life, I've been fortunate to meet some very courageous and supportive people. And sometimes it takes a heap of courage to be a true friend. For instance, it takes a lot of courage to convince a friend not to drive after they've been drinking. But you might just be saving their life. So next time you're with a friend who's been drinking, be courageous, take the keys and call a taxi. Because friends don't let friends drink drive.
1: Rad. Recording artists, actors and athletes against dumb driving.

A very special outing is at 310 Social Hub. Yes, you can come along, join all of the folk at the social dance at 310 Social Hub. Now, there's old time and new vogue every Tuesday morning, 9 a.m. through till midday, and then on Friday evenings, 7 p.m. until 11 p.m., and supper is provided. There is group and private lessons also available for those folk who feel they might like to brush up on some of the beautiful dances. Now, that can be arranged by calling Jenny or Peter, and a number for that is at the end of this promotion. Now, there is a small charge applicable on all occasions, and of course that does assist with payment of hall and band fees. So for fun, friendship, and a great opportunity to be able to dance and enjoy the music, go along to the 310 Social Hub. Remember, the days are Tuesday morning, 9 a.m. till noon, and Friday evenings, 7 p.m. till 11 p.m. And of course, on those occasions, supper is provided. And as I said, if you want to brush up on any of the dances, there is group or private lessons also available. The phone, Jenny, on 044-721-1951, or Peter on 0488-392-290. I'll repeat that for you. Jenny on 044-721-951, or Peter on 0488-392-290. An absolutely beautiful opportunity for you to go along and enjoy the great music and dance your heart away.

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1: Good afternoon, this is Michael Lynch. If it wins the next federal election, the federal opposition will slash Australia's migration rate to its lowest level in history. Net overseas migration would be reduced to 100,000 in the first 2 years of a Liberal government, but as more housing became available, migration would be gradually lifted to 160,000. Nationals leader Matt Canavan says the coalition policy strikes the right balance for the country and for business.
2: The problem has been the uncontrolled surge in bridging visas, in graduate visas, in student visas. That's why the focus is on that. While we will maintain support for a skill-based visa program, which meets the needs of our country and helps businesses produce things and employ other Australians right around Australia.
1: The federal government has expressed its condolences following the death of a soldier in the Northern Territory. The soldier was involved in a training exercise in Mount Bundi when the incident occurred. Five other men were injured, but as yet, defence has not said exactly what happened. Veterans Affairs Minister Matt Keogh says the investigation must take its course.
3: It's very sad whenever we lose anyone from our Australian Defence Force, no matter the circumstances. The family has been notified, and there was a number of others that were injured, and family are all aware of that, and obviously all of our best wishes go to those that have been affected, and our condolences go to the family.
1: Political and community leaders are condemning plans for pro-Palestine vigils coinciding with the third anniversary of October 7. The events are scheduled to take place in Sydney's CBD and in Wollongong on the date of the deadliest terror attack in Israel's history. The Australian Tax Office is under pressure to reverse a decision to stop accepting credit card payments due to a ban on surcharges. Many businesses pay outstanding tax bills using a credit card to help manage their cash flow. But with the surcharge ban in place, the ATO says it's not appropriate to transfer the cost of card fees onto the rest of the community. Donald Trump has attempted to shift blame for high fuel prices from the US-Israeli war on Iran to the Democrats and Ukraine's attacks on Russian refineries. While Trump claims domestic refinery closures are driving the spike, daily exports through the Strait of Hormuz have actually plunged 97% since the war began on February 28, choking off global supplies. Petrol prices are continuing to climb in the US, with consumers now paying on average $4.36 for 3.79 litres of unleaded. That's up $4.14 on a month ago. Renowned author and former UK politician Geoffrey Archer has died at the age of 86. Journalist Michael Crick says Archer was a man of many contradictions.
4: Well, he was an extraordinary character, and in fact he was about to mark the publication on October the 7th. When is that? Tomorrow? The day after?
5: Wednesday.
4: Of his final novel, Adam and Eve. I think he'd written 25 novels. Amazingly successful career as a novelist.
1: This is AIR National News. Novak Djokovic has expressed sympathy for Daniil Medvedev after his sensational disqualification from the China Open. A spectator was seen holding his face after the Russian hit a ball into the crowd as Djokovic served for the match. The Serbian will face Alex Dimina in the final after the Aussies' semi-final opponent, Poland's Hubert Hukac, retired injured. Djokovic says he hopes the fan's injury is not too serious.
6: I'm also feeling sorry for Daniil because I know the feeling. You know, 2020 US Open, for similar circumstances, I was also disqualified.
1: It's day two of the AFL trade period. Port Adelaide's Zach Butters is still trying to find his way to the Western Bulldogs. Zach Merritt finally got his wish, and the seven-time Essendon Best and Fairest winner joined Hawthorn in a trade yesterday. Saints ruckman Rowan Marshall boycotted the club's Best and Fairest awards last night as he looks to force a trade out of St Kilda. In other deals finalised yesterday, Scott Pendlebury moved to the Gold Coast and former Docker Jess Hogan became a Collingwood player. Knights captain Kalyn Ponga says Sunday's NRL Grand Final defeat will make his team hungrier, and they'll use the pain of their one-point loss to the Roosters as motivation for season 2027. And in the UEFA Nations League, wins for Italy, Hungary, France and Sweden. That's sport on Australian Independent Radio News.

0: 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Real World Gardener, coming to you across Australia on the Community Radio Network.
1: Hello and welcome to Real World Gardener. I'm Marianne at the microphone. Thank you for joining me. Great to have your company. What's on the show today? Well, I'm talking with the General Manager of Cut Above Tools about what are loppers in the tool time segment. Then we're solving fungal problems in Vegetable Heroes and Garden Jobs for the Weekend with Steve McLean.
0: You are now listening to Real World Gardener, coming to you across Australia on the Community Radio Network.
1: Some tools have names which don't necessarily indicate what they're actually used for. Yes, confusing. So unless you're familiar with the terms that seem interchangeable for certain tools, you might end up using the wrong tool for the wrong job. Let's find out more. It's time for the Tool Time segment on Real World Gardener in the studio. I've got Tony Madsen, who's the General Manager of Cut Above Tools. How are you today, Tony?
2: I'm good. Thank you, Marianne.
1: Okay, great. We're going to talk about the right tool for cutting branches. So let's say the word loppers. What are loppers?
2: Right, good question in that I often talk to people and say, do you need a pair of loppers? And they haven't got a clue what I mean, so I have to say branch cutters. Sometimes people will pick up some head shears because they've got the long blades. They think, oh, they can cut some big things with them, but it's the other way around. So a lopper is a branch cutter. It's certainly designed for cutting the thicker branches that are too big, essentially, for your hand secateurs to cut. So anything, you know, over about 25 millimetres, you're now starting to get into a lopper. So they're generally 45 centimetres to about 75 centimetres in length. Your listeners can't see this one, but this is a very lightweight one. It's only 45 centimetres in length.
1: Weighs nothing.
2: 450 grams, so less than half a kilo. Mm. But that's the smaller type lopper. And then you can go to great big things that are two kilos in weight, but they've got extendable handles. Normally a lopper, two handles, that gives you the extra leverage, and then you can obviously extend at the same time. But my theory is the extension is there to get you extra reach, not to give you extra leverage. So the extra handles compared to a secateurs give you the extra cutting power, but the longer you extend it, the more flex in the handles are. So it's really there to help you get to a branch. Or what I do like, I've got one that instead of bending over to cut the branches, I can cut a bigger branch and I have it on the ground and I can still stand up and cut with the handles extended. I can cut without having to bend my back into it. So there's a couple of different cuts. Yeah.
1: I was going to say, I have loppers, but they are bypass loppers. I don't know why I would want to use anvil loppers.
2: Right. So the anvil loppers will give you a cut through the tougher material.
1: So especially dead material,
2: yes,
1: I suppose.
2: Yes. So if you've cut something, say, 1 week and it didn't fit all into your green bin, and you know, a week later or 2 weeks later you're cutting it up, that timber's hardened off and therefore the anvil will cut through easier. The bypass lopper obviously cuts closer to the main stem. So if you're cutting directly off the tree, you can get closer to that main stem. But having said that, I'm happy to use either. And I think some people, we've got a small anvil lopper in our range, and it's about a kilo in weight, and it has got such a remarkable cut on it that people say, how does it do that? And some of it is because of it's an anvil blade cutting through, and it it's like a knife on a chopping board.
1: Yeah.
2: So it's sharp both sides. So that's the difference between the bypass, nice clean cuts close to the stem. The anvil ones for heavier, harder timbers.
1: And of course, I do have gear action, but for the life of me, I don't know how to use it properly. I've never
2: Righto. So there's a couple of different ones there. So you've got gear action versus ratchet loppers. So a gear action normally is like a gear. You've got a wheel or a little cog, and as you open and close, that cog engages and therefore will save about 10 to 15% of your energy. You don't have to do anything with the gear action. You just open and close, but that mechanism will make it a little bit easier for you. The ratchet ones are the ones where you have to use a little bit of technique. So you squeeze your handles together and then you actually release your handles. And I tend to release only one handle, my dominant handle, my right hand. And at the end of the blade, there's a little notch system. So what you're doing is actually putting it into the next notch and creating a bit more leverage. So you squeeze again and then release, and it works itself up the branch. So if you've just got something, say, thumb thick, you're going to cut through in one or two cuts. But if you've got something like 40 or 50 millimetres, it's going to take you three cuts to get through. But what it's done is divided all that effort from one cut into three cuts, and you reduce a hell of a lot of effort. A little bit more time consuming, but when you get the action right, you get through very, very quickly. So I've got a good pair of ratchet loppers at home, and I use them extensively.
1: Right. So that's gear action, ratchet loppers. So I'm all right with the gear action in that case. I didn't have to do it.
2: No, indeed not.
1: Okay.
2: But it does look like you need to do something, but yeah. I think people just get a little bit confused. Yeah. So, yeah.
1: Yes.
2: Gear
1: yeah.
2: versus ratchet.
1: Yes, yes. So how do you know which one for you, though? I mean, obviously, if you went to a

0: One is how big you're going to cut, and then don't overestimate how big you can cut, because, you know, if you've got a branch that's 40 millimetres thick, you've still got to have the muscle power to get through. Mm. So one is what you're going to cut through, and then obviously a bigger lop is going to cut through bigger timbers, but can you hold that? Because that, you know, they go from... A good lopper would go from probably a decent size lopper from 1.4 to about 2 kilos. Mm. Now, if you're cutting branches up at shoulder level, then you're holding that 1.5 to 2 kilos in your hand, and you've got to be able to say, can I handle this, or am I just going to get too tired too quickly and it's not worth me buying that tool?
1: Yeah, yeah, it may not sound like much, like 1.5, 2 kilos, but then, yes, but then you've got to exert pressure to cut the branch as well.
0: Yeah, yeah. So something now that's out, has been out for a few years now, the little pruning saws. So a battery-operated pruning saw, and they will make life a lot easier.
1: Like cutting through butter. I bought one from you, Tony.
0: Right.
1: Like cutting makes...
0: Yes, yes. So it they are good. They are like mini chainsaws, and I've got one myself. But I've got a chainsaw, 12-inch blade, and then my wife said this is too heavy, and so we bought the pruning saw too. And it's nice and light. It's about 2 kilos. But why don't we do a separate segment on pruning saws one day?
1: There's lots of questions on that one. Yep. Yeah. Righto. But there's something to look out for. So, well, there we are. That's loppers, the long and short of it, if you like. Thanks for coming in, Tony.
0: No worries. Always a pleasure.
2: Real World Gardener, investigating new ways to garden with Marianne Cannon.
1: That was Tony Matson, General Manager of Cut Above Tools. As Tony says, loppers are basically branch cutters, but hedge shears with their long blades are not. Of course, there's a limit to what size branch they cut before you have to resort to a power pruner or hand pruner. If you have any feedback, write in to realworldgardener@gmail.com or to 2RRR PO Box 644 Gladesville, New South Wales 1675. 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
1: It's time for Garden Jobs for the Weekend with Steve McLean.
4: Yeah, so there's quite a few jobs that you could be doing this weekend in your garden, starting with autumn is one of the best times of year to consider adding some new plants. So why not consider filling in some gaps with something new? Also, keep up the lawn mowing and especially the trimming of lawn edges so that runners don't take hold in your garden beds. If you still have a tomato patch growing which has become unruly, spend some time tidying by removing all of their lower foliage, straightening up the vines so that they fit within supports, or tying them up to the stakes. Having a good airflow around your vegetables is always best to ward off fungal diseases. Keep deadheading rose bushes to encourage more blooms. And lastly, salvias could do with a light cutback once the flowers have started to die off. So prune to just above a node to encourage branching.
5: Throw in a seed and watch your garden grow on...

It's time for Vegetable Heroes, and now we're solving fungal problems in the veggie patch. Because, yes, at this time of year, this is what's happening. I happened to be staying with my sister in Adelaide recently, and she pointed out something she thought I'd never seen before. It was those yellow ladybirds that were eating the fungus off the leaves of the beans. Yes, ladybirds on powdery mildew. Now, this is a fungus-eating ladybird, and they're just a bright yellow with bold black spots on them as well. In fact, both adults and larvae feed on mildew fungus, which is really a common problem in East Coast gardens, but becoming more of a

0: problem further south as well because of increased humidity. Powdery mildew isn't the only problem that increased humidity brings. So you're looking at your spinach and you see holes in the leaves, but they're all uniform and perfectly formed. What insect does that? Or are the stems of your silver beet an ugly blackish brown stain down the middle of them? Perhaps the leaves have got that rusty look and definitely look like someone had a go with a blowtorch. Wait, has your cucumber leaves gone all white and crispy, then start turning brown and collapse in a heap in the veggie bed? You probably have read or heard the advice that the most important things you can do to prevent fungal problem is to avoid overwatering overhead and excessive fertilizer. Plus, keep your garden free of vegetable debris or leaf debris. Okay, what about some of us who had a bit of rain or really high humidity? Now, you might have heard that you need to mulch well and avoid overwatering the leaves or splashing soil-borne particles on the leaves. One thing's for sure, you can't water or fertilize away the problem. Anyway, what is this fungus? It's a structure which produces spores. Disease-causing fungi penetrate the plant for food during their growth stage, then produce spores which can in turn produce new fungus. And this fungus feeds off your plants because not containing chlorophyll, it can't make its own food. Did you know there are two main types of spores? There's the short-lived spores which quickly produce new fungus to grow and spread through plants while there is plenty of food. These spores allow a fungal disease to spread very quickly during the growing season. Then there's the long-lived spores which are very hardy and allow a disease to carry over during periods of stress, for example when there's no food. So what does the fungus love? Well, let's start with powdery mildew. There's a lot of it around in spring and autumn when days are warm and nights are cool. It's a white or greyish, powdery, mouldery growth that you see on the leaves and new shoots. The leaves will look deformed and will always start to collapse, particularly on the cucurbit family like zucchinis, cucumbers and so on. The leaves are never going to return to a normal appearance, so getting rid of them will help stop the spread of the spores. Yes, that includes the ones that have fallen into a crumble mess in the veggie bed. The next fungal problem is fungal leaf spot. Now, having said that, I've had several good months of harvesting spinach and silver beet, so I can't complain. Now, there are many types of leaf spot diseases that can affect beetroot, broad beans, calories, carrots, celery, peas, potatoes, and so on. Sometimes leaf spots can only cause slight damage, but other times they practically destroy the leaves of the plant in question. Now, how do you fix it? Well, basically, if you already got it, you can't, because as I mentioned, the leaves won't return to normal, but you can stop the spread to other new leaves and other plants in the garden. All of these symptoms signal fungal problems, and a lot of which can be fixed with physical things like improving air circulation around the plants. You can also dig the problem leaves into the soils, since the spores of the fungus won't develop on buried leaves. In all cases, fungal problems can be treated organically. You can spray with a good compost tea or seaweed extract. Or secondly, try spraying with potassium bicarbonate of soda, and that will also kill the powdery mildew. And of course, you know, this product is available from your garden centre or nursery. And that was your Vegetable Hero segment for today.
1: Smell the flowers. Walk through the fields on Real World Gardener, the gardening program with all your gardening needs.
0: It's time for the Garden Jobs for the Weekend Longer Chat. On the line, I've got Steve McLean, who's a biology educator. How are you today, Steve?
2: Yeah, hi, Marianne. I'm really good, thank you. How are you?
0: Not too bad. And today we're getting on with the listener question, which is a Rosemary, I believe, from Melbourne. She's writing, she's got flowerless cosmos. She goes, "Dear Real World Gardener, last year I sowed cosmos seeds and I had the most amazing display of flowers. They self-seeded all over the garden, but this year they've grown leaves very vigorously and now I have a jungle of flowerless cosmos plants. Why didn't they flower? Thanks for your thought.
2: Yeah, you know, the thing with self-sowing plants or self-seeded plants is that you never really control where they are seeding. And if your plants have self-seeded, then it's possible they're growing where they don't receive a minimum of 6 hours of sunlight to start with.
0: Yeah, cosmos need at least 6 hours of direct sun to bloom well. Anything less encourages tall, leggy growth with few or no flowers.
2: You know, and another possibility is that cosmos actually prefer hot, dry conditions. Too much water leads to vigorous leaf growth at the expense of flowers. And of course, with the weather we've been having over the past weeks and months, it just might be that water has been the issue.
0: Yeah, the other possibility is too much nitrogen in the soil. So if you've got too much compost, manure or fertilizer high in nitrogen, the cosmos respond by producing heaps of foliage but no flowers.
2: Yeah, and then there's seasonal timing, cooler or inconsistent weather, common in Melbourne summers, can delay flowering. Cosmos bloom faster in consistently warm, dry conditions.
0: What you can do to remedy this is to cut back the cosmos by half. Sounds drastic, but this will encourage branching and new flowering stems. And if you think there's too much nitrogen, you just add a side dressing of potash.
2: And remember, only water when the soil is dry.
0: And once in conditions improve, they'll begin flowering within 2 to 4 weeks because they're fast responders once stress factors are removed. Anyway, let's get on with the hort term, which is cross-pollination.
2: Today we're talking about cross-pollination, something that's happening in your garden all the time, often without you even noticing. So what exactly is cross-pollination?
0: Yeah, put simply, it's cross-pollination happens when pollen from the flower of one plant is transferred to the flower of another plant of the same species.
2: And this pollen transfer is usually carried out by pollinators like bees, butterflies, birds, and even the wind. And instead of a plant fertilizing itself, it receives pollen from a different plant. That mixing of genetic material is what makes cross-pollination so interesting.
0: Now, why is cross-pollination a good thing? In many cases, it can actually lead to stronger, healthier plants. When plants mix their genetics, it increases diversity, which can mean better disease resistance, improved vigour, and sometimes bigger or better fruit. It's essentially nature's way of improving the gene pool.
2: For gardeners growing fruit and vegetables, cross-pollination is often essential for good harvests. Some plants simply won't produce fruit unless pollen comes from another plant.
0: Ah, a great example is apples. Most apple varieties need pollen from a different apple variety nearby in order to set fruit. Without that cross-pollination, you might get plenty of flowers, but very few apples.
2: And another example is zucchini and pumpkins. These plants rely heavily on bees moving pollen between flowers. And if pollinators are scarce, you'll sometimes see small fruit form and then shrivel up because the flowers weren't properly pollinated.
0: But cross-pollination isn't always ideal. For gardeners who like to save seeds, cross-pollination can cause problems. Different varieties of the same plant cross with each other, the seeds you collect might grow into different plants that are quite different from the original. And I've heard of this happening quite a bit with some seed companies having problems.
2: Yeah, look, a classic case is sweet corn. If different varieties grow close together, they can cross-pollinate and affect the flavour or texture of the kernels the following season. And similarly, pumpkins and squash varieties can cross, producing some very unusual offspring if you plant the saved seeds.
0: Right, so the key takeaway is this. Cross-pollination is a natural, usually beneficial process that helps plants reproduce and stay genetically diverse.
2: Yeah, it's a fantastic thing for fruit production and healthy ecosystems.
0: And now to the plant profile. And I'm amazed and surprised to hear that, Steve, you're growing this tree, floss silk tree or Ceiba speciosa.
2: Yeah, we've actually got one growing in a area within our garden that's very rainforest-like, actually. So it's grown very tall as it is seeking out the sun. And it does have a fair bit of competition with the other plants in the area. So it's probably not the best example, but it still is a really interesting tree to see.
0: Originally, this tree comes from South America, but it's adapted beautifully to warm climates, which is why it's become a striking feature in parts of Queensland and northern New South Wales. And believe it or not, I have actually heard of this growing in Canberra.
2: Well, it's pretty incredible given the winters that they experience in Canberra. But you know, what makes the floss silk tree so memorable is its trunk. It's often swollen or bottle-shaped and covered in large conical thorns. And the young trees can even have a green trunk that can photosynthesize when the tree drops its leaves, which is in itself quite unusual in the plant world.
0: Well, those thorns sound a bit amazing, but the real show begins when it flowers in late summer to autumn in many parts of eastern Australia. So the tree produces large, now I've seen pictures of the flowers, this is bigger than a man's hand, orchid-like pink flowers with creamy centres.
2: Yeah, those flowers, they're pretty incredible, and they're bold, beautiful, and can almost look tropical, sitting proudly above the foliage or sometimes appearing when the tree is partly bare. But the thing that is really incredible with the floss tree is after flowering, woody pods form. And once these have matured, they actually split open and they reveal a mass of silky white fibers surrounding the seeds. I remember the very first time ours actually released and produced these white fibers, my initial reaction was I didn't realize where this had all come from. And it was really quite an astounding thing to see, because that floss material is actually used, or was, I should say, used historically in order to be used for stuffing things like pillows and mattresses and life jackets, or before synthetic fibers became common.
0: Wow. From a gardening perspective, though, this is the tree best suited for larger spaces because it can grow anywhere from 10 to 20 metres tall with a broad spreading canopy. So it really works best as a specimen tree in parks or large gardens, or in your case, in the rainforest area of your garden.
2: Yeah. Look, and one of its advantages in our climate is that it's quite drought tolerant. Even though I have it growing in an area where moisture is not a problem, but they are quite drought tolerant. And once established, that swollen trunk actually helps to store water. And that, of course, allows the tree to cope with dry periods, something that makes it well-suited to many Australian conditions.
0: So if you're travelling around in eastern Australia and you spot a tree with a spiky green trunk and spectacular pink flowers, chances are you found the floss silk tree. Well, there we have it. That's our garden jobs for the weekend. Once again, it's been fantastic chatting with you, Steve. Really enjoyed it.
2: Yeah, really enjoyed that also. Thanks, Marianne.
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0: Thank you for listening. I hope we've inspired you to use the right tool for the right job and treat those fungal problems in the garden. Tune in next week at 4 p.m. Friday and the repeat at 9 a.m. Wednesdays, because next week I'll be talking with herb expert Ian Hempel about the difference between marjoram and oregano. You can hear the whole show again on Mixcloud. Just look for 2RRR programs or follow Real World Gardener on Facebook for the link. If you have a question on wildlife, plants or garden design, we at the team would love to hear from you either via email realworldgardener@gmail.com, or you can write in to 2RRR PO Box 644, Gladesville, New South Wales 1675. Until next week, I'll leave you with a track by George Benson. Never give up on a good thing. But for me, have a great gardening week. Bye for now.

0: That's the sound of a live fire exercise taking place near Townsville in Queensland, Australia. The operation is part of a wider training program involving the Australian, American, and Japanese armed forces, which, according to US Pacific Command, is set to strengthen defense cooperation across the Indo-Pacific region. It's a good example of how Australia's bond with one superpower, the US, ensures security. Meanwhile, its connection with another seems to do anything but.
1: In recent years, China and Australia have clashed.
2: We will cooperate with China where we can, disagree where we must, and engage in the national interest.
0: Over the years, concerns have grown over China's influence and military activity in and around Australia. From allegations that politicians accepted financial support linked to Chinese interests, to claims of covert operations by the People's Liberation Army, and more recently, live fire exercises by the Chinese Navy close to Australian waters.
3: Chinese warships in Australia's EEZ, is that a serious thing?
4: When there are live firing exercises taking place in areas where there's...
0: 11 years after signing a free trade deal with China that was set to usher in a new era of mutual harmony and trust, there's clearly much more volatility and wariness between the two nations than there was before.
5: If China wanted us, they would have taken us 5 years ago. They are a superpower now.
6: Why can't we just show our aggression and show our weapons, show our muscles?
7: It does seem that China would like to have more control over us as a nation than it does.
0: This is Stories from the New Silk Road, The Frenemy. I'm the BBC's Australia correspondent, Katie Watson.
8: There's constant discussion here in Australia about the role of China.
0: And together with producer Pete Shevlin...
9: There's a new type of warfare out there. Do you train like that as well?
0: We're exploring Australia's complicated relationship with China, the destination for around a third of all its exports. More than a decade ago, a beautiful friendship with China began to blossom. Australia opened up its economy and encouraged business and trade, with Mandarin being taught in public schools and President Xi Jinping invited to address Parliament.
10: In 1972, China and Australia entered into diplomatic ties, which opened a new chapter of friendship and cooperation in the relations between our two countries.
0: But then, that upward trajectory took a downward spiral. In 2021, Australia became the first nation to perform a U-turn on China's Belt and Road Initiative, its massive global infrastructure plan, when they cancelled the State of Victoria's agreement with the Chinese government.
11: The determination that we have formed is that they are not consistent with Australia's approach to foreign policy and under the legislation will be terminated.
0: Today, with US backing, Australia is expanding its military bases and buying nuclear submarines, deepening its military integration with the United States and strengthening its role in the Indo-Pacific. But does this make Australia safer, or does it risk drawing the country deeper into future conflicts? Former Defence Secretary Peter Dutton speaking in 2022.
12: We know that our nation is facing the most complex and potentially catastrophic regional security environment since the Second World War. The threat now posed by the Chinese government aggression is very real, and Mr. Speaker, it's growing.
0: So how did a multi-billion dollar friendship morph into military rivalry? And with US international relations experiencing a shift with Donald Trump in the White House, is Australia left out on a limb? Should Australia's attention shift to China once again? Is China a friend, an enemy? Or as former Prime Minister Malcolm Turnbull famously put it, are they really the frenemy? As part of his role as a research fellow at the Lowy Institute, a Sydney-based think tank...
13: Hi, how are you doing? I'm Charlie.
14: Hey, Katie, nice to meet you.
13: Pleasure to meet you, Katie.
0: Charles Lyons-Jones examines what Australians think about other countries in the world.
8: How do you see that evolving relationship between Australia and China?
15: I might go back to the results of the Lowy Institute poll, as they're quite striking. When Australians look at the United States and China, they're not sure who to trust. Only 31% of Australians trust the United States to act responsibly in the world, and a mere 28% of Australians trust China to do the same. Those are striking findings when you consider the level of trust that the Australian government has with the United States. When I was an Australian diplomat, one of the first ports of call I would make when sharing cables or coordinating on any common policy challenges was the United States government. While Australia has a strong trading relationship with China, we are unequivocally an ally of the United States.
0: In 2018, the Australian state of Victoria signed up to the Belt and Road Initiative, China's ambitious global infrastructure and development strategy, which in Victoria's case would have seen trade, infrastructure and financial cooperation, although the details were pretty thin at the time they signed the deal. But then in April 2021, the Australian federal government used new veto powers to pull Victoria out of that deal, cancelling all agreements signed with China because it said it was inconsistent with Australia's foreign policy. Back to our conversation with Charles at the Lowy Institute.
15: Australians, on the whole, are more supportive of our trading relationship with China than they are to Chinese investment. Trade is, by its nature, defined by a relationship between buyer and seller. Investment requires a great deal more confidence. The United States remains a larger investor in Australia than China does. There are a number of European countries which are larger investors in Australia than China, and that is because our jurisdictions are much more similar and there is a greater level of trust between our governments. Australians support the trading relationship with China. They're a little less open to investment from China.
0: The growing bond between Australia and the United States can perhaps be felt most notably through their expanding military partnership. Back in 2012, just 200 US Marines were deployed to Australia as part of the Marine Rotational Force Darwin, or MRFD. Today, that figure has risen to around 2,500. To see Australia's military build-up up close, we travelled north to Townsville in tropical Queensland. It's a strategic outpost facing the Pacific. Just beyond the city, the silence of the bush was shattered by artillery fire. American and Australian troops training side by side, firing live rounds as part of a major joint exercise known as Southern Jackaroo. It's a glimpse of how closely the two militaries are now preparing for an uncertain future. So what does this increasing military presence tell us about the relationship between both countries? US Marine Captain Kevin Hicks.
14: We do like to call ourselves America's 911 response force. When it comes to the amount of Marines within the Indo-Pacific, can't get into all those details, but we do stand prepared to respond to any crisis out here.
11: So China is obviously the biggest trading partner for Australia. It's probably the most important partner economically, but Australia's always looked to the US for security.
14: We focus in our lane, which is the military lane, and we're on our 15th rotation of MRFD, Marine Rotational Force Darwin. And this is one of the many exercises that we have going on in Australia. We're constantly coming out here on behalf and the invitation of the Australian government. And whenever MRFD does come out here, we just focus on how do we improve our interoperability alongside our ADF partners. A small part of that is the communication. We have to constantly retrain that as new Marines and sailors are coming through to make sure it never gets lost in translation.
0: While standing next to a self-propelled artillery system, which to me looks just like a tank, we spoke to Australian Brigadier Ben McLennan.
11: So you're not currently fighting a war. What war are you preparing for?
16: We're rehearsing for a war, and the worst type of war. You know, a World War II-like war, a World War I-type war, a total war. Of course, we prepare for all sorts of other potential contingencies that our nation might require of us. But ultimately, a nation like Australia maintains its military to fight wars or to be prepared to fight them. Thankfully, and hopefully, we will never have to fight one. But in the meantime, we need to be prepared to do so.
11: But the fact that this is, as you said, you know, the first ever, it's a big piece of kit,
17: dangerous piece of kit. Mm. Is there a sense that that threat is more urgent than ever?
16: I think we live in a volatile world, and perhaps a world that is more volatile than it has been since the end of World War II.
17: There's constant discussion here in Australia about the role of China. So it's a really important trading partner. There's a huge influence, but there's also the military threat that's hovering, concerns when China does something that makes Australia nervous. How do you see that, obviously, as a military man, the relationship that Australia now enjoys with China?
16: As a military person, my role is to, command this brigade while I'm in this appointment, to be ready to do what our nation requires of us, irrespective of the context or the actors involved. And we are recapitalising our army with platforms like you have behind you, the most sophisticated artillery system in the world, but also coming into this brigade, the most sophisticated armoured breaching vehicles, tanks, the Apaches that have just come in to the airport. It's important for me to make sure that we are very, very focused on achieving our mission of preparing in every respect for war. Ideally, to avoid it, but if it is required, to be able to fight and win it.
17: As you can hear, the war scenario is well underway. You can hear snipers, there's artillery, there's a huge valley in front of me, absolutely stunning, and it's now just filled with grey smoke. So often you can see tanks, there are tanks down there. At the bottom of the valley, you can see flashes of light just before they launch the artillery. Now the whole valley, you can hear the echoes across this massive space here in remote North Queensland. So nobody here will identify a war that they're particularly focused on, but it's pretty easy to guess who a potential enemy may be. Australia is in the Pacific region. The growing influence of China has put Australia in the middle of this geopolitical contest. For decades, the US has offered security to Australia, and this concern about a future military threat from China has brought that cooperation together. Over the next few days, we'll have Australian troops, US troops, Japanese troops all working together in this exact war scenario, trying to understand how each of those foreign troops operate, the differences, the commonalities, because the idea is that if the region allies can work together, they're much stronger in the event of any future threat.
18: There are many people working in the office today.
17: Dr. Marina Yue-Jiang is an associate professor at the University of Technology, Sydney. We met her on campus to get her perspective on the increasingly complex relationship between China and Australia and on the forces shaping it. And this balance of kind of military alignment with the US and economic alignment with China, do you think that's going to continue? And do you think there will be this kind of debate about which side, where the allegiances lie?
6: I think that's ongoing balance Australia has to work on. It's getting harder and harder to maintain, but Australia has to do it. And we know in a democratic country, you have to look after the majority's interests. The US is really doing something dramatic, which it has been doing for some time. And more people in Australia, and I think globally, they have realized this. Is this the big brother we can all trust?
17: This last year, so 2025, it started, there was a tense moment with Chinese naval fleet conducting those live fire drills in the Tasman Sea. And then you also had this kind of debate about Australia's security. Do you think there will ever be a time that Australia can trust Beijing's military, given the size of it?
6: Nobody can say for certain for anything at this type of geopolitical situation. And Beijing, again, I guess even as a authoritarian regime, policymakers, they have to look after their people, they have to take into consideration public reactions. I mean, last year actually was quite a typical example, because I read Chinese, obviously I'm getting on Chinese online, social media, and some of them is sort of public vent. You put a lot of your anger, especially when China is dealing with sanctions, accusations globally. It's quite often the public has this kind of mentality that why can't we just show our aggression and show our weapons, show our muscles? And is that really the political or military intention? I don't think so. Last year, when the Chinese big ship came into our sea, our waters, it was very much like, you know, we just show you we have this. Whether we will use it is a different matter. But we show our muscles. I would say that's almost like, you know, the bottom-up public demand for China being, you know, we have to show our muscles.
0: You're listening to Stories from the New Silk Road, the frenemy from the BBC World Service, with me, Katie Watson, and producer Pete Shevlin. In this latest episode of a continuing series, we're exploring Australia's complicated relationship with their number one trading partner, China.
5: This battery is, they call it a blade battery.
0: And it Ron Barker proudly shows us his Chinese-made pickup truck, or ute, as they're called here.
19: Two screens, yes.
0: Ron is a local businessman and entrepreneur from Townsville who's been working with Chinese companies for decades. How do you see the relationship with China and Australia? How has it evolved in that time?
5: Well, I've spent a lot of time in China because of the business in the Middle East, and also my company here in Townsville. We used to buy a lot of product from China, from the old company. Probably 15 years ago, I bought a batch of golf carts from America to sell them at a golf estate I was living at. And then I bought this bridal wedding car, like a convertible, from China. The welding on the axle snapped in no time. I'd had it for about a week. I've got to tell you right now that in that 15 years, the production coming from China is just like Japan was 25 years ago. Superb. Because of these cars, everything is well finished. Everything's well made.
0: But there is that unease politically, militarily. We're in Townsville where there's bases, there's US troops who come through to do, you know, training exercises. How do you see that dynamic?
5: My take is that we'd probably be better off if China come and took us over. We are the most unstable bloody country for all this stuff that's going on with this woke society we have. That doesn't happen in China. Nothing like that happens in China. You know exactly what's happening tomorrow in China. Today, you haven't got a clue. Australia can't do without China. Every industry in Australia is too embedded.
0: Does that leave Australia vulnerable? Should it pay more attention to building that relationship outside of trade with China?
5: Australia is such a small country. If China wanted us, they would have taken us 5 years ago. They could just walk in and do it. They are a superpower now. And the stuff that they build is incredible.
0: The Australian cattle industry generates billions of dollars for the economy every year.
7: My name's Adam Armstrong. I'm a producer from Queensland, Australia.
0: In such a thriving global market, it's necessary to build relationships with both American and Chinese businesses. In fact, China currently has an insatiable demand for beef as the world's biggest importer. As a cattle producer who obviously has had a lot to do with trade with China, how do you see that relationship?
7: Look, at times it's often fraught. The Chinese market is a very, very interesting one. It's an essential market for Australia, not only for cattle, but for, you know, all sorts of primary products that we produce. I think fraught is a safe word to use. It's very, very good at times, but it can be very punishing at other times.
0: So you've got tariffs being slapped on beef. China slapped 55% tariffs on beef back in June after setting a lower-than-usual quota for 2026 to protect its own domestic market. That's despite a free trade agreement between the two countries.
7: And that came in with very little warning and was very surprising.
0: So do you feel like China's your boss?
7: I think they would like to be. But we, as an industry, have a lot of other very important markets.
17: So Australia plays this kind of dance between the US is a big security partner, China is clearly the trading partner, but you obviously have relationships with the two as well. Is that a fraught triangle?
7: The relationship with the US from a beef industry perspective is very, very long-standing. China has not been on the scene very long at all. 10 years ago, China as a market for Australian beef was almost non-existent. We're very grateful for China entering the market and being very active to the point it would be in the top four destinations for Australian beef at the moment.
17: It came as a bit of a surprise, no, the rapid growth of China. Would you have imagined when you started your career how important China is now to your career?
7: Absolutely not, Katie. I remember walking across the land border from Macau into Zhuhai City in about 92, 93, and this was before China opened up. The Han Chinese are the Eastern Chinese people, but when you walked across that land border, you step back 50 years, it was unbelievable. Whereas you go back to China now, and they've caught up 50 years in 10. It's amazing.
17: You talk about this fraught relationship, but is there something that you admire in their business sense?
7: Oh, look, they're some of the toughest, and I say that with affection, if you like, counterparts you'll ever do business with. They know what they want, and, you know, I actually quite respect that. They are not the enemy. They have their own interests, and they will pursue their own interests above all else. We just need to make sure that we do the same and we don't let them get too powerful that we can't actually stand up for ourselves. There has to be balance, simple as that.
8: With Australia caught between two superpowers, every exchange between their leaders carries weight. And in Beijing in 2026, when Xi Jinping met Donald Trump, the Chinese president invoked the idea of the Thucydides trap, the theory that conflict can become almost inevitable when a rising power challenges an established one. Final word to Marina Zhang from the University of Technology, Sydney.
6: For Xi to say that, actually, I think that's a bit interesting. If not the transition of great powers, is at least power struggles of great powers. And China is judging its position. So it's a power transition. Historically, the Harvard scholar Allison, he tracked 40-some power transitions historically, and most ended up in war. So if we are at the time of power transition, can we avoid a war?
8: I'm Katie Watson and the producer is Pete Shevlin. Stories from the New Silk Road, The Frenemy, is a Pod 60 production for the BBC World Service.

0: Coming up for you now is the Australian Independent News.
1: Good afternoon, this is Michael Lynch. The biggest cut to Australia's migration rate in the nation's history. That's what the Coalition is proposing if it wins government at the next election in 2028. It says it would slash net overseas migration to 100,000 in its first and second years of government, but as housing stock improved, that rate would be gradually lifted to 160,000. Liberal leader Angus Taylor says the policy is designed to allow more highly skilled workers into the country.
2: There is a better way with lower numbers and with higher standards. And what we are proposing today is the biggest cut to immigration in the history of this country. That is what is necessary right now, given the failures of the Labor government.
1: A landmark federal inquiry into artificial intelligence now taking place. We'll hear from executives from tech giants OpenAI, Anthropic, Microsoft, and Google. Critically, OpenAI's chief strategy officer is expected to face questions over its rogue agent's hack of government websites. Committee Chair Joe Briskie has told the ABC the government wants to ensure that a similar incident never happens again.
3: The Prime Minister made a point in the inquiry in that direction. He's very keen for this inquiry to ask some of those questions to OpenAI about that incident. Most importantly, what we do next. How do we make sure that OpenAI can make a commitment to Australians that doesn't happen again?
1: Victoria's Deputy Premier Gabriel Williams has defended claims which compare the inception of the suburban rail loop to the misuse of public money in Labor's red shirts rort. The state's former Transport Department boss, Richard Bolt, has told the Herald Sun that public servants were bypassed and consultants were paid $3 million to prove up a concept announced 3 months before an election. But Ms. Williams denies suggestions that it was simply a vote grab.
4: It is an important project. Matters around how it was considered, how it was conceived, I acknowledge there are legitimate concerns around that and those matters, that there are avenues to explore through the Royal Commission into Victoria's construction sector.
1: Motor neurone disease patients and their families are asking the Victorian government to match New South Wales and make MND a notifiable condition. New South Wales doctors and hospitals are now required to report new MND diagnoses to public health authorities. The Victorian Health Minister has told the Herald Sun she's considering whether to introduce similar measures. South Australia's Police Commissioner Grant Stevens has been appointed the state's next governor. And as he prepares to step into the vice-regal role, Stevens, who'll quit as SA's top cop later this month, has been reflecting on his career.
5: I had no clue, no concept when I was a 17-year-old boy walking through the academy gates in 1982 that I would ever be the Commissioner of Police, let alone be asked to step into the role of Governor for South Australia.
1: In other news, the West Australian government is spending another $5 million on shark safety measures ahead of summer. The funds will allow Surf Life Saving WA to increase helicopter patrols and aerial surveillance across Perth and the state's southwest. This is Air National News. For why?

Hello, I'm Maggie Morgan, and welcome to my program, Meet Me at the Movies, and it's great to have you here with me today. You know, when it comes to expressing emotion or setting a mood, string instruments are unmatched, and among them, the violin is perhaps the most versatile. That's why violin music stands out so prominently in some of the most memorable film scores. It can mesmerize you and bring you to the edge of your seat in anticipation, and is equally powerful when it comes to bringing a tear to your eye. So, why do I love violin soundtracks? Well, the sound is unique and it can be transformed based on how it's played. So I've put together today some of my favorite violin pieces that are featured in various movies. The first movie I'm going to talk about was composed by Francis Lai, and it was the music for the 1970 film Love Story, starring Ally McGraw and Ryan O'Neill. And it's about a young couple in love who come from different social classes and are subject to the trials of life. It seems that composer Francis Lai had actually refused to compose the music for the film owing to his fear of flying, because he had to travel to the United States to see the cut of the film. So the production team then asked another composer, but they weren't totally satisfied, and so came back to Francis Lai, who said on seeing the film that he would have really regretted not doing it. Love Story is remembered for its portrayal of love, sacrifice, and the harsh realities of life. Its iconic line, "Love means never having to say you're sorry," has become ingrained in popular culture. The film's emotional depth and powerful performances have made it a timeless classic in the romance genre, touching the hearts of audiences for decades.

Fiddler on the Roof is a beloved musical film which was released in 1971 and directed by Norman Jewison. It's based on the stage musical of the same name, which itself was adapted from the stories of Shalom Aleichem and was set in the fictional village of Anatevka in Tsarist Russia. The story follows Tivia, a poor dairyman, as he struggles to maintain his traditions and faith in the face of changing social and political circumstances. Tivia grapples with the challenge of raising his five daughters while adhering to the customs of his Jewish community. Each daughter seeks to marry for love and not tradition, leading Tivia to confront his own beliefs and adapt to the evolving world around him. Throughout the film, the character of the fiddler serves as a metaphor for the precarious balance between tradition and change. Fiddler on the Roof is celebrated for its wonderful storytelling and explores themes of family, love, faith, and the struggle to preserve cultural identity in the face of adversity. The film's enduring popularity has solidified the status as a classic of both the musical genre and cinema as a whole. Violinist Itzhak Perlman recorded a special bonus track for a Broadway performance titled Excerpts from Fiddler on the Roof and is arranged by film composer John Williams and performed with the Fiddler Broadway Orchestra.

track was wonderful. My heart just sang through that. That was beautiful. Now, The Godfather. Well, it's a cult film set in the 1940s and recounts the adventures of a large Italian mafia family whose main members are brought to life by Marlon Brando and Al Pacino and led by director Francis Ford Coppola. The Godfather, released in 1972, is widely regarded as one of the greatest films in cinematic history and has had a profound influence on the gangster genre. The film chronicles the story of the Corleone crime family, headed by Vito Corleone, and he operates with a sense of honour and loyalty to his family. The Godfather is celebrated for its intricate storytelling and complex characters. It explores themes of power, loyalty, betrayal, and the corrupting influence of ambition. The film's meticulous attention to detail, iconic performances, and memorable dialogue have made it a cultural touchstone, inspiring countless films. Although the film was released over 50 years ago, the original film score composed by Nino Rota is as famous as the film itself.

The Red Violin is a 1988 Canadian drama film directed by François Girard. It tells the story of a particular violin, its creation, and its journey through different owners and locations over several centuries. The film weaves together various narratives, spanning from the 17th century Italy to modern-day Montreal, exploring the impact the violin has on the lives of those who possessed it. The violin travelled from an orphanage in Austria to a virtuoso musician in England, from a Chinese musician during the Cultural Revolution to an auction house in present-day Montreal. It connected people across time and continents, and along the way, the violin's history is gradually revealed through the stories of its owners and the impact it had on their lives. The Red Violin is celebrated for its compelling storyline, intricate structure, and lush cinematography. It explores themes of love, passion, obsession, and the transcendent power of music. The original score and songs were composed by John Corigliano, and the score is performed by Joshua Bell and the Philharmonia Orchestra.

A very short but beautiful piece of music. Schindler's List is a 1993 American epic historical drama film directed and produced by Steven Spielberg. It's based on the novel Schindler's Ark by Thomas Keneally, which tells the true story of Oskar Schindler, a German businessman who saved the lives of more than 1,000 Polish Jews by employing them in his factories. The film stars Liam Neeson as Oskar Schindler and Ben Kingsley as the accountant Itzhak Stern. Schindler's List is renowned for its powerful portrayal of the themes of humanity and compassion in the face of evil and its depiction of one man's extraordinary act of courage and sacrifice. The film's stark black and white cinematography, combined with Spielberg's masterful direction and John Williams' haunting score, creates an emotionally devastating and unforgettable cinematic experience. And regarding the composer John Williams, Steven Spielberg said, "Whenever I write a picture and Williams writes the score, it turns out we always see the same film. We have the same emotional image. And writing the score was a real challenge, as it was necessary to balance emotion and simplicity without creating an excess of either, in order to musically illustrate the film's tragic story, where the action takes place during the Second World War." Williams composed a theme in a classical style, which he then gave to the fantastic violinist Itzhak Perlman to play. This is one of my favourite pieces of music.

And you're listening to Maggie Morgan from Meet Me at the Movies. And I hope you're enjoying the stories and the music based around some wonderful violin scores. Harry Potter and the Philosopher's Stone is a 2001 fantasy film directed by Chris Columbus and based on the novel of the same name by J.K. Rowling, and is the first installment in the Harry Potter film series. It received praise for its faithfulness to the source material, imaginative storytelling, and charming performances from its young cast. The Harry Potter film series has since become one of the highest-grossing film franchises of all time, captivating audiences worldwide with its magical adventures, memorable characters, and themes of friendship, courage, and the battle between good and evil. The music in the films is about the boy wizard who rises to meet his destiny. It evokes wonder, discovery, drama, and comedy.

Black Hawk Down is a 2001 war film directed by Ridley Scott and based on the non-fiction book of the same name by journalist Mark Bowden. The film depicts the events of the Battle of Mogadishu, which occurred in Somalia in 1993. The story revolves around a mission carried out by the US Army Rangers and Delta Force soldiers to capture a Somali warlord named Mohamed Farah Adid. However, the mission quickly goes awry when two Black Hawk helicopters are shot down by Somali militia fighters, leading to a desperate rescue operation amidst intense urban combat. Black Hawk Down features an ensemble cast that includes Josh Hartnett, Ewan McGregor, Eric Bana, and many others. The film is often regarded as one of the most visceral and authentic depictions of modern warfare in cinema, offering a sobering portrayal of the human cost of armed conflict. Hans Zimmer composed the score in collaboration with several other musicians, and here is the score to Leave No Man Behind.

Pirates of the Caribbean is a highly successful film franchise produced by Disney, which began with the release of Pirates of the Caribbean, The Curse of the Black Pearl in 2003. The franchise is known for its swashbuckling adventures, fantastical elements, memorable characters and humorous tone, and it explores the adventures of Jack Sparrow and his companions, introducing new characters, supernatural threats and epic battles across the high seas. The Pirates of the Caribbean franchise has been praised for its imaginative storytelling, thrilling action sequences and charismatic performances, particularly Johnny Depp's iconic portrayal of Captain Jack Sparrow. Hans Zimmer's name is one of the first to come to mind when thinking about film music. With nearly 150 productions to his name over more than 30 years, this German composer is a master in this field, and for the film Pirates of the Caribbean, he wrote the score to He's a Pirate.

Ladies in Lavender is a 2004 British drama film directed by Charles Dance. The film stars Judi Dench and Maggie Smith as two elderly sisters, Ursula and Janet Whittington, who live in a picturesque coastal village in Cornwall, England, during the 1930s. The tranquil lives of Ursula and Janet are disrupted when they discover a young Polish man named Andrea, played by Daniel Brühl, who was washed ashore near their home after a storm. Despite the language barrier, the sisters take Andrea in and nurse him back to health. Ladies in Lavender is an intimate exploration of the human heart, friendship, and the bittersweet nature of aging, and is often praised for its gentle pace, evocative atmosphere, and portrayal of love and loss in later life. The soundtrack was composed by Nigel Hess and features Joshua Bell and the Royal Philharmonic Orchestra.

The Greatest Showman is a 2017 musical film directed by Michael Gracey and starring Hugh Jackman, Zac Efron, Michelle Williams, Rebecca Ferguson and Zendaya. The film is inspired by the life of P.T. Barnum, the founder of the Barnum and Bailey Circus, and follows his rise from humble beginnings to becoming a celebrated showman. The story centres on Barnum's creation of the circus, showcasing his vision, creativity, and ability to defy societal norms. He assembles a diverse cast of performers, including acrobats, bearded ladies, giants, and other oddities, and transforms them into a spectacle that captivates audiences around the world. The Greatest Showman explores the themes of ambition, acceptance, and the pursuit of dreams, as well as the complexities of fame and the price of success. The film features original music composed by Benj Pasek, and this is the score to A Million Dreams.

0: And that was a score from the TV series Game of Thrones. The music was composed by Rahman Djawadi, who had also worked within Hans Zimmer's team of composers on the music for Pirates of the Caribbean. When you get caught up in one of your favourite movies, you probably don't focus on the background music. The soundtrack, however, is contributing in a major way towards helping set the scene and advancing the theme of the programme. And one of the very best instruments for film music is the violin. While all string instruments have the ability to elicit emotion in the listener, the violin is perhaps the most versatile among them. Violin music can convey the desired feelings in any emotional movie scene. Film music can also engender excitement as the music slowly builds and builds to a crescendo during a particular tense scene. And it's such an effective cinematic tool that you can be in another room of the house, not even watching the movie, and feel the tension simply from hearing the score.
1: Isaac Stern isn't just a violinist. He's a true Renaissance man. The feelings he expresses so passionately through his music are the same ones that drive him to fight for the worthy causes he believes in. He's been called a virtuoso whose life is dedicated to music and devoted to humanity. Because he studied violin exclusively in the United States, Isaac is known as America's first violin virtuoso. He took up the violin at age 8 because the boy across the street had one. He wasn't a child prodigy, but he did practice hard. Hard enough that by the age 17, he made his New York debut. The critics were only moderately impressed, claiming young Isaac was promising. But a year later, after intense studying, he returned to rave reviews. 5 years later, he played Carnegie Hall. He had finally made it into the thin ranks of virtuosi. Isaac is an eloquent musician. He understands the music in such a way that when he plays, you say to yourself, well, of course, that's the way it should go. Isaac Stern is a classical musician who will venture beyond the walls of the concert hall to make himself accessible to all people. The music he plays may be deeply personal, but it is something he must share with people everywhere, and has for a lifetime.

that's all from me today. I hope you enjoyed the stories and the music from some of my favourite movies and some of my favourite violin scores. I'm Maggie Morgan, and I look forward to spending time with you again when we meet at the movies next Tuesday at 9 a.m. here on 2RRR 88.5 FM and around Australia on the Community Radio Network. And remember,

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1: I'm Mark Dransfield. A senior OpenAI executive has told a parliamentary inquiry into artificial intelligence that they've learned several lessons. The tech giant waited 3 months to notify the Australian government after a rogue OpenAI bot gained unauthorised access to Medicare data via an online portal. OpenAI Chief Strategy Officer Jason Kwon admits the company's response at the time was not good enough.
2: We should have informed the impacted parties much sooner in the process. The reasoning for why that did not happen is we wanted to understand more of the facts before we spoke to the impacted parties. But because of the novelty of this situation, I think we have learned our lesson that it is better to inform even with partial information.
1: The federal government believes Australia's defence bases are safe for training after another fatal incident. A soldier died during a training exercise in the Northern Territory with five other soldiers injured. A vehicle rollover is responsible, but defence is still investigating the circumstances of what went wrong. Veterans Affairs Minister Matt Keogh says it is a terrible tragedy.
3: We also have been making sure that our training systems are fit for purpose and that training is conducted in the safest way possible, and that's something that we've engaged with Army and the entire Defence Force around, recognising that there are unique circumstances when it comes to Defence Force training that mean there are high levels of risk.
1: The Federal Coalition says in government it would lower net migration to 100,000 in the first 2 years. Much of the cuts would come from a big reduction in temporary visas, including students, graduates and working holiday visas. The Chamber of Commerce and Industry says various proposals for migration cuts will cause damage. WA's famous Penguin Island colony will be vaccinated against the deadly H5 bird flu. Bianca Carboni reports.
4: 35 wild little penguins will receive two vaccine doses within a month and be monitored. Another 91 birds, including black swans, emus and cassowaries, have already been jabbed. Environment Minister Matthew Swinburne says vaccination trials with black cockatoos at Perth Zoo have shown promising results.
5: We are taking practical, science-based steps to protect some of our most vulnerable species.
4: WA has recorded no new positive cases of H5 bird flu since July. Bianca Carboni, reporting.
1: The literary world is paying tribute to author and former British MP Geoffrey Archer, who's died aged 86. Michael Lynch has more.
6: The former MP, whose unfulfilled ambition was to become Prime Minister, nonetheless enjoyed international success beyond his wildest dreams, having sold 300 million copies of novels such as Cain and Abel and First Among Thieves. The only blip in his five decades of the teller of marvellous tales was being jailed for 4 years in 2000 for perjury. But even that experience he drew upon for future novels. In an interview he gave 12 months ago, Archer said there were only two prerequisites for success as a novelist.
7: I always say to young people, if you're well-educated and well-read, there's no reason why you shouldn't be a decent, even good writer.
6: Geoffrey Archer, dead at 86.
1: Michael Lynch reporting. This is AIR National News. First to AFL, and new North Melbourne coach Jamie Graham says he'll be a relationship builder and process-driven coach. The Fremantle assistant has signed a three-year deal to lead the Kangaroos into the next era. Graham says there's clearly talent on the list, but they also have some work to do.
8: Success isn't linear, and there'll be some new things that I've got philosophies on and we'll try and implement, and it might be clunky a bit early days, but I'm sure and I'm confident that the people that we have in the room, the players that we got and my philosophies will head in the right direction.
1: Tongues are wagging at the Wallabies as Mark Nawonga Didowaze prepares to make his rugby union comeback. The star winger played 11 tests for Australia before dominating rugby league over a two-year stint with the Roosters, Blues and Kangaroos. Wallabies prop Alan Alalatua says they're excited to have him back.
9: He's just been a freak. Like, what he's done in the last 2 years in league is probably unheard of. You know, he's gone over there in the space of 2 years and pretty much done everything, and now he's coming back.
1: And in cricket, Cameron Green is likely to miss the first test against South Africa through injury. Cooper Connolly and Nick Maddison are the front runners to replace him in the middle order. Australian Independent Radio News.
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0: Well, it's time to bring you a little bit of drive time music for this afternoon. I certainly hope your day has gone really well. We've got Billy Field with True Love, the Eagles with that fabulous number one hit of theirs, Take It to the Limit, And that is going to take us into today's episode of Close to My Heart. And then we'll take the Angels with Stand Up and then straight into Community Diary.

0: Tapestries of Life. On a loom of words and music, let us weave dramatic moments into Tapestries of Life.
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0: The brothers' names were Sepp and Joseph Winner, and they lived in Philadelphia some 90 years ago. The boys had grown up together in the quiet old Pennsylvania city, popular, fun-loving, good-looking. They came from a large family which operated a music publishing business. But until they were a bit past 20, the youths displayed little that set them apart from others. That is, until Sepp suddenly revealed a flair for writing songs as a sideline to his usual job of playing with a band. At first, little interest was aroused by his compositions, but then in 1855, he wrote a simple little song, one that overnight made him famous all over America. It's breakfast time in the modest brownstone house on Callow Hill Street, where Sepp Winner lives with his wife Hannah. At the huge coal stove, Mrs. Winner carefully turns the pink slices of ham that fry noisily in the iron skillet. She looks up from her work as her husband enters the kitchen.
1: Good morning, Hannah. Oh, that smells good.
2: Well, Sepp Winner, do you know it was after 3 o'clock when you got home this morning?
1: Yes, I know, Hannah. Oh, gosh, but I'm tired.
2: And so you should be coming in at that hour. I've got no sympathy for you. Yes, I can just see you tucking away oysters till all hours of the morning and talking with those musician friends of yours. Heaven only knows what you find to talk about night after night. You know, I thought women were supposed to be the ones with the gift of the gab.
1: Oh, and who's gabbing now, Heather?
2: Well, that's all very well, but it's time you grew up. This staying out half the night and yawning all the next day is all right sometimes, but you've been making a habit of it lately. Here, sit down, eat your breakfast.
1: Thanks, dear. Now, Hannah, where did you think I was?
2: Up to no good, I'll be bound. And frankly, Mr. Winner, I don't care.
1: Now, Hannah, you're downright cruel this morning.
2: Cruel? I like that. How do you expect me to behave? Come on, out with it. Where were you last night?
1: Oh, but Hannah, you just said you didn't care.
2: Well, never mind what I said. A lady can change her mind, can't she? And I'm warning you, you'd better tell me the truth.
1: My dear, you always did look charming with that rosy glow of temper on your cheeks.
2: Now, don't you try to wriggle out of it.
1: All right. So you want to know where I was last night, huh? Hannah, I got stuck in the mud.
2: Stuck in the mud?
1: Yes, on the way home from the concert in Salem. I was the last to leave. A cart got stuck. I just couldn't budge it for hours.
2: Well, that sounds reasonable enough. Wait, where's your suit?
1: Right here, Hannah. And there's enough New Jersey mud on it to cover Broad Street.
2: Oh, Sepp, I'm sorry. I do let my temper run away with me sometimes, but I don't mean anything by it. You know, I was so worried when you didn't get home, I imagined you hurt in an accident. I just couldn't get to sleep.
1: You were sound asleep when I came in.
2: Mm-mm, I wasn't. I was just so mad I didn't want you to think I'd stay awake worrying about you. And there you were, stuck in the mud. Why, it rained so heavily last night, you probably caught a chill. I'll heat up some molasses.
1: Oh, not that, please. Just take care of the suit, Hannah. I'm fine, really I am.
2: I'll clean your suit today, Sepp. By the way, how much did you make last night?
1: Now why bring that up? It came to the very non-substantial sum of $2.50.
2: Why, Sepp, that's not bad. Mercy, I can remember when you used to think a dollar a concert was good pay.
1: Yes, Hannah, but grocery bills weren't the way they are today. Look at this. Imagine, eggs, 25 cents a dozen, and ciders, 4 cents a quart. I don't know what we're coming to.
2: But, Sepp, prices are going up all the time.
1: Yes, my dear, I know they are.
2: You're not angry with me about the grocery bill?
1: Of course I'm not. As a matter of fact, prices are going up for me, too.
2: You mean you've sold another?
1: Yes, Hannah, I've sold another one. I'm to take the manuscript in today.
2: Oh, Sepp, you're wonderful.
1: And would you believe it? They're paying me the princely sum of $5.
2: You're teasing me, Sepp.
1: I'm not, Hannah, honest.
2: Oh.
1: It took me only 2 hours to write it. $5.
2: Well, which song?

0: was it?
1: The one I wrote last week. The tune the colored boy at the store inspired. Remember, I told you about little Sam who whistles all the time?
0: Mm-hmm.
1: Well, I couldn't get the tune out of my mind.
0: Oh, of course, I remember the ballad. You didn't want to sign your name to it.
1: That's it. I've signed it Alice Hawthorne, after Mother.
0: Oh, that's a pity, Sip. Now no one will ever know you wrote it.
1: Well, who cares? I'm still being paid.
0: Oh, I suppose it doesn't really matter if no one knows you wrote it. Oh, Sip, I'm so proud of you. $5 for a song, imagine!
2: Yes, Mrs. Winner was proud, but she was also wrong. For although Sep's song was published under his mother's name, everyone soon knew that an obscure Philadelphia musician had written Listen to the Mockingbird.

0: And because of his song, which was destined to sell 20 million copies, Sepp Winner became the idol of Philadelphia. And of course, his own music-loving family regarded him with awe and admiration, for no such success had ever settled on the Winners. Sepp's little melody about the mockingbird, inspired by the colored boy at the store, was the most glorious event in all their lives. That is, the melody was glorious to all but one of the clan, Sepp's younger brother, Joe. For some strange reason, Joe began to brood about Sepp's success. He seemed to resent it bitterly, and what was worse, Joe made no effort to conceal his jealousy. Hannah Winner tried to be patient with her brother-in-law, but there were times when her fierce pride in Sepp's accomplishments moved her to anger.
1: Joe, for the last time, I'm asking you not to talk about your brother that way, especially in my presence.
2: I don't know what you're getting so worked up about, Hannah. Things have come to a pretty pass when a fella has to weigh every word.
1: That's not true, Joe. I don't mind what you talk about. But if you keep on about Sepp, I'll have to ask you not to come here.
2: Well, I had no idea it felt like that. Apparently, you can't take a joke anymore.
1: Yes, I can. But you didn't sound as though you were joking when you said that Sepp should write a song about a vulture now that he's made a hit with a mockingbird.
2: What's so wrong about that?
1: Well, it isn't nice, Joe Winner, and you know it.
2: I wonder what rhymes with vulture.
1: You'll soon find out, young man, if you don't get out of my kitchen. Sepp will be home soon, and I've got to have his dinner ready. You know how Sepp is.
2: Of course I know. That's all I hear. Sepp this, Sepp that. The way the whole family carries on, you think he was Beethoven or something.
1: Well, he...
2: Oh, Hannah, be your rage. Anybody who can whistle could write that silly mockingbird thing.
1: Oh, is that so? Well, I'd just like to see you do it.
2: Well, even if I could, I wouldn't. Got too much respect for music.
1: Joe, the whole trouble with you is that you're jealous of Sepp. Just plain jealous of your own brother.
2: I'm jealous. Oh, now I've heard everything.
1: Well, that's fine. If you've heard everything, would you please get out of here and let me get on with my work?
2: All right, Mrs. Sepp Beethoven Winner, I will. But let me tell you something first, madam. I am going to write a song.
1: Oh, Joe, you are a fool. What's the use of talking like that? You couldn't write the scale. Why, you hardly know one note from the other.
2: Well, maybe not now, but you just wait. Why, I write a piece that'll sweep the country.
1: Oh, stop talking nonsense, Joe, and get out of my way while I sweep the kitchen. Write a piece that'll sweep the country, indeed.
2: All right, Hannah, don't take me seriously, but you'll see. Precious Sepp isn't the only one with talent. No, sir, if he can steal a tune from a colored boy and sell hundreds of copies, so can
1: I... Thousands of copies, Joe.
2: Oh, what's it matter, hundreds or thousands? The song I write'll sell a million. Want to take a bet?
1: No. I'd just like you to stop all this nonsense. Oh, I know you're tired of hearing the whole family singing Sepp's praises as a composer. You think it's a lot of fuss about nothing, and you want to prove to yourself that you're as smart as he is. Well, stop worrying, Joe. You've got the wrong attitude. You know, in many things, you're smarter than Sepp. But music isn't one of them. Let well alone, huh?
2: Well, thank you for your advice, Hannah, but I can't take it. No, sir, I repeat, I'll write a tune that'll sweep the country. Why, I'll make Sepp and his mockingbird whistle a different tune. And that goes for you, too.
0: Joe had made his boast, and knowing the Winner family, he had to make good. And so he set to work with pencil, music paper, and an ear that knew virtually nothing of melody. Yet a few weeks later, Joe had kept his promise. There it was, a song. Not much of a tune, perhaps, but a song nevertheless. Its lyrics came as something of a shock to the more temperate members of his family. But when it reached publication, the ditty shocked no one. Instantly, it became a hit. And today it still endures as a beloved American folk tune and is known the wide world over. Not even Sepp Winner's Listening to the Mockingbird has won a warmer place in the musical heart of the people than the first and last composition ever written by his brother, Joe. For in a flash of genius that comes only once in a lifetime, Joe Winner gave us Little Brown Jug.

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All are welcome to attend. No cost is involved. For more information, please contact Phil on 0497 805 911, or Lloyd on 0437 727 657. Now, every Tuesday, the North Rockhampton Senior Citizens Club, based at Bohemia House on the corner of Bursica and High Street, North Rockhampton, holds Hoy Mornings, commencing from 9:45 a.m. and concluding at about 12 noon. Cost is from as little as $1, which includes a Hoy card, a lucky door ticket, and also an extra ticket that you can win either a $1 or have your next game free. 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Now, the Bluebirds Social Weight Loss Club meetings are held every Tuesday at 9 a.m. until 11 a.m. at the Bluebirds Football Club, 407 Richardson Road, Norman Gardens. New members are always most welcome, and they are looking at ways to change your eating habits and improve your weight and, of course, your health. 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Phone Cheryl on 0409 062 367, or Carol on 0438 943 732, for more information. Fitzroy River Men's Shed meets every Tuesday and Thursdays from 8:30 a.m. through to 3 p.m. at the Rockhampton PCYC, which is at 16 Bridge Street, Rockhampton. New members are most welcome, and if you would like more information, please call President Mark on 0438 225 166. Well, we'd also like to say thank you to all of the folk who've been dropping in, especially cans and bottles, for our cans and bottle drive. We trade them in, and that money goes into the revenue for the station. We appreciate anything that people bring in. We have some people that bring in plants, some nice vegetables that come in from time to time when people have an abundance of them, especially fruit, and it's just a lovely way of being able to make a few dollars for community radio. As you would know, community radios are run by a not-for-profit organization, and that of course means that everyone that works here does that from the goodness of their heart, because it is a way of giving back to the community, and it's a lovely way to serve your community, being able to bring those folk out there. Lots of great music, we have great serials, we've got lots of information that goes out to people every week on different subjects, and it's a great way to keep people entertained. So if you have a not-for-profit organization, you do have a forthcoming event that will be of interest to our community, then send the information into Radio 4YOU at bigpond.com, or if you have a flyer, you can drop it into Radio 4YOU at the studios at 51 Murray Street, Rockhampton, or we do have a text line, which is 0448997535. I've got Tim Finn up for you now, an Aussie guy who certainly is making some ripples with his music and his songwriting. This one's called Through the Years, and then Racy, Lay Your Love on Me, and Aha, Take on Me.

A very special outing is at 310 Social Hub. Yes, you can come along, join all of the folk at the social dance at 310 Social Hub. Now, there's Old Time and New Vogue every Tuesday morning, 9 a.m. through till midday, and then on Friday evenings, 7 p.m. until 11 p.m., and supper is provided. There is group and private lessons also available for those folk who feel they might like to brush up on some of the beautiful dances. Now, that can be arranged by calling Jenny or Peter, and a number for that is at the end of this promotion. Now, there is a small charge applicable on all occasions, and of course that does assist with payment of hall and band fees. So, for fun, friendship, and a great opportunity to be able to dance and enjoy the music, go along to the 310 Social Hub. Remember, the days are Tuesday morning, 9 a.m. till noon, and Friday evenings, 7 p.m. till 11 p.m. And of course, on those occasions, supper is provided. And as I said, if you want to brush up on any of the dances, there is group or private lessons also available. The phone, Jenny, on 044-721-1951, or Peter on 0488-392-290. I'll repeat that for you. Jenny on 044-721-951, or Peter on 0488-392-290. An absolutely beautiful opportunity for you to go along and enjoy the great music and dance your heart away.

And that was Angry Anderson with Suddenly. I've got Australian Crawl up next with Reckless, and then Mud with a little song called Rocket.

0: Coming up for you now is the Australian Independent News.
1: I'm Mark Dransfield. The Federal Opposition believes its migration overhaul will not hurt the budget, claiming the policy's designed to increase the tax take. If the Coalition wins the next election, it'll cut the net overseas migration rate to 100,000 in its first and second years of government. It would achieve this by slashing the number of temporary visas granted. Liberal leader Angus Taylor says the focus would instead shift to highly skilled migrants.
2: If you have a temporary graduate visa or a student visa, on average, they're going to give you $7,000 to $14,000 of tax income. A temporary skilled visa is over $30,000. If you bring people in who can make a contribution, then it's better for the budget and the economy than otherwise is the case.
1: However, Chamber of Commerce and Industry Chief Executive Andrew McKellar says all three migration policies we've seen are bad for business.
3: From all of the parties that are in this debate at the moment, the focus is on an artificial net overseas migration target. That is not the right focus. We have to be looking at the skills needs in the Australian economy. We've got to look at how we lift the productive capacity of the Australian economy.
1: There's a call for greater dignity to be shown to disadvantaged people after death. New research suggests war veterans, rough sleepers and other impoverished Australians are being buried in unmarked communal graves. Reverend Bill Cruz says it's despicable.
4: It's been going on for over 50 years. And it's something I've been fighting for, because no person deserves to be dumped in an unmarked grave with a whole lot of other bodies. A good government cares for its people.
1: Two women have been charged following the alleged robbery and assault of a man in the Queensland city of Toowoomba. Kate Carlisle has details.
5: It's alleged the man was walking along Russell Street last Friday afternoon when he was attacked from behind by two women. The 66-year-old was pushed to the ground before the women stole his wallet and mobile. Police further allege the pair used the victim's bank card to make fraudulent purchases at a number of local businesses. The women, both 36 and from Harristown, are facing charges of robbery in company and multiple counts of fraud. Both are due to appear in Toowoomba Magistrates Court on October 26. Kate Carlisle reporting.
1: WA is spending another $5 million on shark safety measures ahead of summer. The Department of Primary Industries will double its shark tagging efforts. 10 new network receivers will provide information about tagged shark movements. Fisheries Minister Jackie Jarvis is confident the investment will result in more sharks being tagged.
6: It means more hours on the water. They are very good these days at following shark activity, so we certainly hope to get more sharks tagged, but I'm not going to put a number on it. There are over 300 tagged sharks off our waters that show up in receivers. I think more importantly is the 10 additional receivers, because that means those tagged sharks will show up more often on our Shark Smart app.
1: In air entertainment news, comedian Judith Lucy has revealed she has breast cancer. The 58-year-old posted to social media telling followers she received a callback following a recent mammogram. The cancer is early stage, but her treatment will mean a double mastectomy. Finally, to the Australian share market, the All Ords closed up 44 points at 89.03. One Australian dollar is buying 69.68 US cents. This is Air National News. Grove Racing young gun Kai Allen is hoping to avoid any wildlife-related incidents at this weekend's Bathurst 1000. The South Australian almost hit a rogue kangaroo in the closing stages of last year's race. Allen says his rural upbringing has helped him prepare for the hazards of Mount Panorama.
7: I'm from Mount Gambier, so I'm dodging kangaroos from seeing mum and dad dodge them in the pine forest and stuff. So you don't want to swerve because that can cause more issues, but you just got to try and avoid it.
1: AFL and Grian Myers' future at Geelong remains under a question mark. The contracted forward had a medical at West Coast on the weekend. Cats football manager Andrew Mackey says Myers still has a future at Geelong.
8: But yeah, I'd be really surprised if Scotty and I to catch up with Grian Thursday for our best and fairest. And that was a really good conversation. He's loving life and we're loving what he's doing for us.
1: Roosters prop Lindsay Collins has reportedly been ruled out of the Kangaroos squad due to injury. And Australian cricket legend Matt Hayden has savaged national selectors over the shock recall of Nick Maddison to the Test squad. The Blues batsman hasn't played first-class cricket in 18 months after fighting off cancer. Hayden's taken aim at selectors on the All Over Bar the Cricket podcast.
9: Where we are at is that we are promoting the greatest pile of mediocrity that we've seen in a generation of cricket.
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0: Welcome now to the second hour of our Drive Time program. You're with Di, and we are going right up until 6 o'clock. We're going to open with a great hit out of the 60s by Del Shannon. It's called Runaway. And then we'll go with Aha, Take On Me, and The Divinals with Pleasure and Pain. Now that will take us into today's edition of A Judgment for Julia. And I think this is the second last week. There'll be this week, and then there'll be another week, and then there'll be a couple of days. And that will conclude that serial, which is brought to you by the Frenchful Sports Club, and it's called A Judgment for Julia. So the next couple of weeks should be quite exciting. It's been a really, really good serial and very, very popular.

0: This is the race course. At the moment, there's tension. Listen to the hooves pounding the turf. Louder, louder. And now, as they approach the judges, the climax, the finish. Who's first past the post? For some, there's a fortune. For others, ruination. But always, there's the last crescendo of sound, a relentless, reverberant, turf-churning memory. Thunder in the straight.
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3: You said that we would always be
0: thunder in the street.

0: It's not true. It couldn't be true.
1: Well, I'm sorry, George. I can only tell you what Mr. Waples told me.
2: But who is this woman, did Waples say?
1: He doesn't know anything about her.
3: But he must have. What about the will? When Uncle Henry made the will, leaving everything to this person, he must have said something about it to the solicitor.
1: This particular will was made with some other legal firm, Diana.
3: What?
1: Well, it seems that Uncle Henry wanted it kept secret, even from his family solicitor.
2: But my brother's never been to Australia, and he's never mentioned in my presence any woman from that part of the world.
3: Then if the mountain doesn't go to Mahomet, Mahomet must come to the mountain. This mysterious woman must have been in London. A barmaid, you say?
1: I understand so.
0: What's her name, Enid?
1: I don't know. But I suppose Mr. Waples will tell you everything when he reads the will. Then you'll know exactly where you stand.
2: I still don't believe it. Henry would never do this to me. He promised me Golden Quest.
3: Uncle Oscar, you know perfectly well I was promised the
2: gold. Oh, you misunderstood him. As you muddle up everything, Diana. Henry always knew that Golden Quest successes were due to me and me only.
0: Now, what about me?
2: You've got nothing to do with it.
0: Well, I was his favorite nephew.
3: And I was his favorite niece. So
0: how can you possibly say that?
4: Hey!
0: I was due for everything.
4: Quiet, everybody. Quiet.
1: Why, Mr. Waples.
4: Good evening, everybody. What is all this? Voices raised, quarrelling, and on such a sad occasion.
0: What's this cock and bull story about Uncle changing his will?
4: He didn't change his will, Mr. Brooks.
3: What did you
0: but
3: say?
0: But he did, according to Miss Crosley.
4: Well, he hasn't changed it for several years.
0: But we always understood that he had left us everything, to Uncle Oscar, Diana, and me.
4: That is what he wanted you to believe.
0: I don't understand.
4: On his deathbed, your uncle confided to me, and Miss Crosley will bear me out, that he was anxious to create such an impression because he felt that his relatives were mercenary.
3: Mercenary?
4: Waiting for him to die.
3: What a horrid, cruel thing to say. Why, I adored my uncle. I positively adored him.
2: Well, he must have been delirious when he said that.
4: No, he was remarkably clear. As a matter of fact, he called Miss Crosley to his bedside because he wanted to make an alteration which would give her half the estate. But
1: he lost consciousness. So really, my loss has been the most serious of all.
0: But he can't do a thing like that to us. Go and leave all his money to a stranger, somebody outside the family. We'll contest the will, that's what we'll do. We'll fight it out in court.
4: I fear that Sir Henry has made provision for that.
2: In what way?
4: He's taken the precaution of leaving each of you the sum of £500. The balance goes to this lady residing in Australia. I have the will here. I didn't want to bore you with the technical details, but if you'd like to hear it word for word...
2: What's her name? What's this woman's name?
4: She is described here as Miss Sadie Agnes Jones.
2: And she inherits everything?
4: Everything.
2: Including Golden Quest?
4: Including every horse in the stables. Golden Quest naturally comes under that category.
2: Oh, no.
4: By the way, I think congratulations are in order, Mr. Farrington.
2: What do you mean?
4: Your remarkable success as a trainer. Golden Quest's new honor, the Triple Crown.
2: Don't congratulate me.
4: But you're the trainer.
2: I'm not the owner. If you feel you want to congratulate somebody, send a cable to Australia.
5: Hello, Sadie.
6: Good morning, Mr. Haywood.
5: Oh, did you have a nice time last night, Sadie?
6: Nice enough. What are you drinking, Mr. Haywood?
5: Oh, well, at this time of the morning, I think ginger ale. Did you enjoy that picture?
6: Slice of lemon?
5: Did you enjoy that picture? You said you had to go with your friend.
6: My private life is my private life, Mr. Haywood.
5: Ooh, lemon I ordered, lemon I'm getting. You know, you didn't go to the pictures at all, Sadie.
6: I beg your pardon?
5: You did not go to the pictures. Because I was talking to one of the stewards on the first floor, and he told me after you left the club you came back at 8:30 to pick up some parcels.
6: Mr. Haywood, I work here and you're a country member. I know you won't be here for long. You have to go back to the country. But if you persist day after day,
5: Sadie.
6: If you keep on trying to make a date with me...
5: I said sorry, Sadie. Honest and truly. Cross my heart. No offence meant.
6: You know, you can be nice when you like, Mr. Haywood.
5: And I'm not when I ask you to come out with me, eh?
6: I never make appointments with club members. It's the rule.
5: Oh, well, some break the rule. Why can't you? Hey, don't go away. There are no other customers around the bar.
6: Then there's something else you're wanting, sir?
5: Oh, Sadie. Sadie, why don't you like me?
6: I never said I didn't, Mr. Haywood.
5: But you don't like me. You keep me at a distance. I've been a member of this race club for 5 years, and for 4 of those years I've been trying to get to know one Sadie Jones. Well, I get a knockback every time.
6: You can draw your own conclusions, Mr. Haywood.
5: Oh, I've been trying to. The trouble is, sometimes you're so friendly. You act almost as though you like me. And other times...
6: Mr. Haywood, I serve behind this bar and I do my job as best I can. And when customers want to meet me outside or they want to know about my private life, that's where I draw the line.
5: You hate men, don't you?
6: There you go again.
5: But you do. That's what the stewards say. Even they can't get you to be friendly.
6: And why do you think I hate men?
5: Because you haven't got a boyfriend. And because you've never had one. Or, except maybe for that 12 months when you packed up and left the club.
6: You've been reading my letters, Mr. Haywood. Another ginger ale?
5: Oh, no, no, no thanks.
6: You've lost your taste for ginger ale?
5: Too much sour lemon in that last one.
6: Sour lemon, Mr. Haywood? Or sour grapes? Cheer up, Mr. Haywood. You're really quite a nice bloke.
5: Hey?
6: Yes, you are. But business is business, and I've got my job to look to.
7: Sadie?
6: Oh, yeah?
7: Better for you?
6: Oh, so.
5: Well, after what you've said, I might have another drink after all. Oh, listen, Sadie, did I tell you about that Brumby of mine up at Stony Creek?
6: No.
5: He won again. Yes, he won by 4 lengths.
6: Oh, go on.
5: Oh, he's going to be something, that Brumby. Don't take any notice of me when I call him a Brumby. That's what we always call him out our way, but... Well, he was so cheap when I saw him at the sale, and the sire lines from Champion New Zealand stock. Well, I couldn't resist Bangtail, so I bought him. I mean to say, only 50 smackers. And he's turned out trumps. Oh, too right he has.
6: Something to your advantage. Well, what's that mean, I wonder?
5: Eh?
6: This letter says I'll hear something to my advantage.
5: Well, it sounds all right to me.
6: Christie and Company solicitors. Now, what have they got up their sleeve for my advantage?
5: Maybe someone's left you some money, eh?
6: Oh, yeah.
5: Well, that's what it usually means.
6: Well, it couldn't mean it this time because I haven't got a relative in the world.
5: Well, wonders will never cease, Sadie.
6: What do you mean?
5: That's the first bit of family life that you've ever let slip.
6: Oh, Mr. Haywood.
5: Andy.
6: And... I'll get your order, Mr. Haywood. Another glass of ginger ale, was it not? Goodbye, Andy. So long, Bill. Ta-da, Julie.
8: Bye-bye, Sade.
6: I'll bring them geranium cuttings in the morning.
8: Thanks, Sadie.
6: Oh, dear, I'll never make it. Just close in 5 minutes, and by the time I get out of the building, I struggle for the weekend order.
9: Excuse me.
6: Yes?
9: You're Sadie Jones, aren't you?
6: How do you know?
9: The doorman told me. Saw you rushing along the hall, like one of the members' fillies.
6: Look, I'm in a hurry.
9: Then I'll come with you.
6: Oh, no, no, you don't. Who are you?
9: I'm from the Daily Clarion.
6: The Daily... Oh, you mean the newspaper?
9: Yes. Is your full name Sadie Agnes Jones?
6: What's that to you?
9: It should mean a lot to you, miss. Have you heard the news yet?
6: What news?
9: About being left 250,000.
6: 250,000? Quid?
9: That's right. And the racing stable in England, and a champion horse called Golden Quest. We got it cable news, and I was wondering...
6: Listen, smart Alec, it's not April Fool's Day.
9: I'm not kidding you, Miss Jones. It's the truth. And if you'd like to come round to our office and see the cable news for yourself...
6: Listen, I've had a lot of jokes pulled on me, but this is about the corniest. Now, just let me get by, will you? I've got to get to the butcher's before they close, and I've... Oh.
9: What's wrong?
6: Oh, no.
9: What's the matter, Miss Jones?
6: The letter I got. Something to my advantage. Why, you must be right.
9: I'm telling you. It was cabled from England.
6: But who would leave me 250,000 quid? Who, when I haven't got a relative in the world?
9: Does the name Sir Henry Farrington mean anything to you?
6: Farrington? And a sir? I've never heard of him before in my life.

0: The mystery deepens. Sir Henry Farrington's relatives have never heard of Sadie Jones, and now it seems that Miss Jones has never heard of Sir Henry. But soon she is to hear of and come to know very well the most valuable racehorse in the world, Golden Quest. Soon she will join the throng which thrill to Thunder in the Street.
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And that was 10cc with a great message. Speed kills, and it certainly does. Okay, let's go with Boss Gags now with The Lido Shuffle. It's got a great beat, that song. And Boys Zone with All That I Need. Australian Crawl with The Boys Light Up.

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Well, we've almost come to the end of another day, and that little song certainly indicated that. It's a song done by a group called Escape, and the song is called Feels So Good. Go home, put your feet up, have a cuppa, have a coffee, or just simply relax. And now we're going to take Albert Hammond on his wonderful piece of music called The Peacemaker, and Coldplay with Trouble.

Well, it's almost time to go up to the top of the hour. My goodness, time goes so quickly. Let's bring you the Swingers with Counting the Beat. And if we have enough time, we'll certainly put in the Beatles with Blackbird. Thank you so much for your company.

0: Coming up for you now is the Australian Independent News.
1: I'm Mark Dransfield. A senior OpenAI executive has told a parliamentary inquiry into artificial intelligence that they've learned several lessons. The tech giant waited 3 months to notify the Australian government after a rogue OpenAI bot gained unauthorised access to Medicare data via an online portal. OpenAI Chief Strategy Officer Jason Kwon admits the company's response at the time was not good enough.
2: We should have informed the impacted parties much sooner in the process. The reasoning for why that did not happen is we wanted to understand more of the facts before we spoke to the impacted parties. But because of the novelty of this situation, I think we have learned our lesson that it is better to inform even with partial information.
1: The federal government believes Australia's defence bases are safe for training after another fatal incident. A soldier died during a training exercise in the Northern Territory with five other soldiers injured. A vehicle rollover is responsible, but defence is still investigating the circumstances of what went wrong. Veterans Affairs Minister Matt Keogh says it is a terrible tragedy.
3: We also have been making sure that our training systems are fit for purpose and that training is conducted in the safest way possible, and that's something that we've engaged with Army and the entire Defence Force around, recognising that there are unique circumstances when it comes to Defence Force training that mean there are high levels of risk.
1: The Federal Coalition says in government it would lower net migration to 100,000 in the first 2 years. Much of the cuts would come from a big reduction in temporary visas, including students, graduates and working holiday visas. The Chamber of Commerce and Industry says various proposals for migration cuts will cause damage. WA's famous Penguin Island colony will be vaccinated against the deadly H5 bird flu. Bianca Carboni reports.
4: 35 wild little penguins will receive two vaccine doses within a month and be monitored. Another 91 birds, including black swans, emus and cassowaries, have already been jabbed. Environment Minister Matthew Swinburne says vaccination trials with black cockatoos at Perth Zoo have shown promising results.
5: We are taking practical, science-based steps to protect some of our most vulnerable species.
4: WA has recorded no new positive cases of H5 bird flu since July. Bianca Carboni, reporting.
1: The literary world is paying tribute to author and former British MP Geoffrey Archer, who's died aged 86. Michael Lynch has more.
6: The former MP, whose unfulfilled ambition was to become Prime Minister, nonetheless enjoyed international success beyond his wildest dreams, having sold 300 million copies of novels such as Cain and Abel and First Among Thieves. The only blip in his five decades of the teller of marvellous tales was being jailed for 4 years in 2000 for perjury. But even that experience he drew upon for future novels. In an interview he gave 12 months ago, Archer said there were only two prerequisites for success as a novelist.
7: I always say to young people, if you're well-educated and well-read, there's no reason why you shouldn't be a decent, even good writer.
6: Geoffrey Archer, dead at 86.
1: Michael Lynch reporting. This is Air National.

0: This is New York City. I'm James B., and stay tuned now for The Man, with 2 hours of uninterrupted nostalgia, with the accent on jazz. And now, the sounds of satin. Tom Parker.
1: My thanks to you, James B., and hi, everyone. Tom Parker with you for the next 2 hours, our musical bag, Nostalgia, with the accent on jazz. A delight to spend these 2 hours together with you. This is our time to relive laid-back sounds of yesteryear. From New York, it's jazz. Nice and easy.

Quincy Jones arranged and conducted Count Basie the late 1950s and 60s. And also Sammy Nestico was the prolific workhorse of the Basie band, doing all the arranging and stuff. And during the final decade of Count Basie's life, the two of them, having them together on this album, the album called Basie and Beyond, is to me sheer perfection. Hope you enjoyed the sounds. Great, isn't it? Together, their set of old and new arrangements bring back to life certainly the excitement of that Basie band that excelled all of those wonderful years ago. Quincy Jones, big band, Ernie Watts on tenor too. Very exciting stuff. It's called Belly Roll. The Jones album called Basie and Beyond. From Manhattan's borough of New York City, we'd like to welcome in stations throughout Australia to all states, thanks to the Australian Community Radio Network, the network sponsored by APRA, bringing you the music of the nation through community stations. I'd like to welcome you all right now to the sounds of New York City. Good to be with you, Tom Parker in the chair, and yes, you know it, we got 2 hours of goodies ahead of us. Enjoy. Enjoy.

Year of 1950, the Broadway production called Dance Me a Song. That opened, and what's more, it shut, lasting only 35 performances. In other words, a disaster, except for one song. One song whose lyrics of lost love can be helped along with a couple of jugs of white wine from the lilac tree. That'll do it, I guess. Lilac Wine, nicely treated too, from Helen Merrill. Did you enjoy the sounds? Great. Her album of the same name. Well, they came out of Tampa, Florida. The Adderley Brothers certainly made waves in the jazz world of the 1960s and onward. Younger brother Nat, he took to the playing of cornet. His brother Cannonball Adderley, of course, on alto sax. Boy, oh boy, what a successful life in jazz opened up for these two brothers, with their live performance, record albums, and of course their own groups that stayed successful right up until the passing of Cannonball Adderley. That was 1975. And a younger brother Nat, well, he continued enjoying the good life right up to his passing, and that was in the year of 2000. Both gone. Their music remains. Let's catch up on some of that good cornet and our man, Mr. Nat Adderley.

It's a great old standard. Rodgers and Hart's My Heart Stood Still, written, almost 100 years ago. Can you believe that? And what's more, still going strong. Now, Natalie's Cornet, his album, the album called A Work Song. It's two of a kind time right now, two of a kind, your chance of putting a couple of song titles together in sentence form and making that indeed your two of a kind. Okay, this week we're out to New South Wales and we're saying hi to Jacuzzi Jerry. Okay, I don't make these things up. Jacuzzi Jerry in New South Wales. Hi to you, Jacuzzi. Hope you're out of the tub for this one because we're going to play you two of a kind right now. Goes like this. Somewhere over the rainbow.

Oh, Somewhere Over the Rainbow. That's a good two of a kind. Our thanks going out to New South Wales' Jacuzzi Jerry. Oh, boy. Jacuzzi Jerry. Or JJ. Sounds better, doesn't it? JJ, thanks for your two of a kind. It's a goodie. And let's, when you're dried up, let's hear from you again. And yes, we'll do it again next week. We'll put two song titles together in sentence form, and making that indeed your two of a kind. You're listening to From New York, Jazz Nice and Easy across Australia on the Community Radio Network. I'm Tom Parker. Away we go, downtown Manhattan to Third. In the Village, Greenwich Village. The club known as Blue Note. Enjoy.

Well, you see, you go downtown Manhattan, down to 3rd, Greenwich Village, turn right, and there you are at the Blue Note. Blue Note in Manhattan, always a great room for entertainment, and of course, certainly for so many recorded albums that have been done there over the years. Listening there to the Miles Davis composition, All Blues, with a great lineup, Herbie Mann on flute, Ron Carter on bass, Victor Lewis drums, Tyrell Stafford on trumpet, Billy Taylor piano, Bobby Watson on alto sax. It's just a great lineup, and it's a wonderful album, this one. It's called America, Brazil. Of course, the man himself, Herbie Mann, who sadly is no longer with us. It's the late Herbie Mann. And it's a good album. But if you go to the Blue Note, enjoy, and when you're down there, don't forget that in between shows, go up the stairs, because up above the stage, there's a room up there with a chock-a-block full of Blue Note recordings recorded live over the years. And of course, there are many, many, many to choose from. Great, great entertainment above and below. Club Blue Note. Let's do a couple of love songs.

The Time for Love with Irene Krall and Diana Krall. Guess I'll hang my tears out to dry. Just a couple of love songs right there. You know, at various times throughout his long career, the saxophonist, composer, playwright and educator, Archie Shepp, has been regarded as a musical firebrand, I guess you could say. Cultural, radical, soulful throwback to the jazz tradition. A veteran explorer. Well, during the 1960s, he was regarded as possibly the most articulate and intense member of the free jazz generation. Tenor sax solos, searing, harsh, quite the radical was he. Well, let's check in now on Archie Shepp, shall we? Our track finds him in a more settled corner, musically that is. Enjoy with me now his sound, Archie Shepp.

Well, there you have it, the tenor sax playing and vocalising of this man himself, Mr. Archie Sheff. The album is called Blue Ballads, simply Blue Ballads, and we listened there to Alone Together. It's a good oldie, isn't it? Archie Sheff. From New York, this is Jazz Nice and Easy, serving Australia with laid-back sounds designed with only you in mind. Restful sounds to ease you in or ease you out of that rather harried day. In Manhattan, I'm Tom Parker. It's time for our special of the week, Sound Trilogy. Three tracks of that special guest, or a musical theme.

With an investment of $10,000 in April of 1942, the songwriter Johnny Mercer, record store magnat Glenn Wallace, and Paramount Pictures executive Buddy De Silva collaborated and opened the first major American record label to be located on the West Coast. Originally, they called it Liberty Records. The new name was voted in at the first directors' meeting, changed the name to Capitol Records. With wartime restrictions in effect, there was a severe shortage of the shellac, the material used for making the old 78 recordings. Cleverly, Capitol bought up old records from dealers at 6 cents a pound, converting them to raw materials, and away we went. Johnny Mercer reportedly signed a not very good young bandleader to the Capitol label because his father owned a shellac warehouse. Soon, the company was producing some 20,000 records a week. Out of the first 6 releases from Capitol in July of 1942, what do you know? They ended up with their very first big number one hit. And this is it.

Capitol Records' first number one smash hit. The young singer from Mansfield, Texas, Miss Ella Mae Morse, together with the band of Freddie Slack, that July of 1942, and the Cow Cow Boogie. A youthful approach to the music scene, Capitol Records were quick to sign up the young talent that came out of the lounges, the saloons, and the big bands. Singers, Nellie Lutcher, the big bands, Peggy Lee, K-Star, the big band of a young Stan Kenton, vocal groups, the Dinning Sisters, and a group fresh from touring with the big band of Tommy Dorsey, the Pied Pipers. Big bands were not forgotten either. How about the sounds of that Stan Kenton?

Stan Kenton Band, Eager Beaver. In 1942, Capitol Records had the faith to pick up an exciting young trio that was playing in the LA area. The Nat King Cole Trio released their first records that year of 1942 for this exciting record company with the bright red label.

mother took a monkey for a ride in the air. The monkey thought that everything was on the square. The brother tried to throw the monkey off his back, but the monkey grabbed his neck and said, "Now listen, Jack. Straighten up and fly right. Straighten up and fly right. Straighten up and fly right. Cool down, Papa, don't you blow your top. Ain't no use in diving.

Nat King Cole, with or without his trio, were to release hundreds of singles for Capitol Records. These were the early years for this fledgling record company, Capitol. By the 1950s, their artist stable was huge, with Frank Sinatra and Kay Starr and Joe Stafford, Peggy Lee, Dean Martin, Stan Freberg, Les Paul and Mary Ford, and not to mention, of course, the big bands of Billy May, Nelson Riddle, and Uncle Tom Cobley, and all. Well, we grew up with them, and we love their music. We love them, and of course we love that bright red 78 record label called Capitol. Capitol Records, those early days. And that's our sound trilogy of the week.

one of these, one of those great old record albums from the 1950s, 1955 to be exact. Just excellently arranged, a great bunch of standards, thanks to the brilliance of one Russ Garcia. Russ Garcia, certainly one of the most underrated arrangers during that 1950s period. Russ Garcia wrote and definitely helped the sounds coming out of that California record label, Bethlehem Records. Bethlehem Records, remember them. Russ Garcia put together a four trombone front line right there. Frank Rossellino, Herbie Harper, Tommy Patterson and Maynard Ferguson. There's a rhythm section of Marty Page on piano. Red Mitchell bass, Stan Levy drums. Just good enough, you bet. Just a bunch of standards within, including our track with the rather interesting title, I'll never forget, what's her name? Forgot it already. Bethlehem's the label. Four Horns and A Lush Life. A wonderful album. John Coltrane, without doubt, made music that has become the ground bass of modern jazz. As a hard bebop tenor player alongside Sonny Rollins, John Coltrane turned New York on its ear in the late 1950s. That was his launching pad. His records got wilder and wilder as the evolution of music was changed forever as Coltrane's unstinting commitment to new horizons was always there. But he also had his gentle side too. And we're going to play two tracks of the gentle sounds of Mr. John Coltrane.

Gentle sounds of John Coltrane, like Someone in Love, and then joining up with Johnny Hartman for a very tasty sound. My One and Only Love. Sound of John Coltrane. Let's return to the early 50s and J-A-T-P. Yes, jazz at the Philharmonic.

Wonderful memories from the 1950s. JATP, otherwise known as Jazz at the Philharmonic. Harry Sweets Edison, Buddy DeFranco, Benny Carter, the list is long, Wardell Gray, Count Basie, all together in a marvellous medley. JATP, Jazz at the Philharmonic.

From New York, Jazz Nice and Easy is produced in studios in Manhattan, New York City, and heard nationally across Australia on the Community Radio Network. Well, old clock on the wall says we're out of here. It's time to close out our little soiree. Let's do it again next week. Same time. Same place. Oh, I'll see you here. In New York, I'm Tom Parker.

0: Coming up for you now is the Australian Independent News.
1: I'm Mark Dransfield. A senior OpenAI executive has told a parliamentary inquiry into artificial intelligence that they've learned several lessons. The tech giant waited 3 months to notify the Australian government after a rogue OpenAI bot gained unauthorised access to Medicare data via an online portal. OpenAI Chief Strategy Officer Jason Kwon admits the company's response at the time was not good enough.
2: We should have informed the impacted parties much sooner in the process. The reasoning for why that did not happen is we wanted to understand more of the facts before we spoke to the impacted parties. But because of the novelty of this situation, I think we have learned our lesson that it is better to inform even with partial information.
1: The federal government believes Australia's defence bases are safe for training after another fatal incident. A soldier died during a training exercise in the Northern Territory with five other soldiers injured. A vehicle rollover is responsible, but defence is still investigating the circumstances of what went wrong. Veterans Affairs Minister Matt Keogh says it is a terrible tragedy.
3: We also have been making sure that our training systems are fit for purpose and that training is conducted in the safest way possible, and that's something that we've engaged with Army and the entire Defence Force around, recognising that there are unique circumstances when it comes to Defence Force training that mean there are high levels of risk.
1: The Federal Coalition says in government it would lower net migration to 100,000 in the first 2 years. Much of the cuts would come from a big reduction in temporary visas, including students, graduates and working holiday visas. The Chamber of Commerce and Industry says various proposals for migration cuts will cause damage. WA's famous Penguin Island colony will be vaccinated against the deadly H5 bird flu. Bianca Carboni reports.
4: 35 wild little penguins will receive two vaccine doses within a month and be monitored. Another 91 birds, including black swans, emus and cassowaries, have already been jabbed. Environment Minister Matthew Swinburne says vaccination trials with black cockatoos at Perth Zoo have shown promising results.
5: We are taking practical, science-based steps to protect some of our most vulnerable species.
4: WA has recorded no new positive cases of H5 bird flu since July. Bianca Carboni, reporting.
1: The literary world is paying tribute to author and former British MP Geoffrey Archer, who's died aged 86. Michael Lynch has more.
6: The former MP, whose unfulfilled ambition was to become Prime Minister, nonetheless enjoyed international success beyond his wildest dreams, having sold 300 million copies of novels such as Cain and Abel and First Among Thieves. The only blip in his five decades of the teller of marvellous tales was being jailed for 4 years in 2000 for perjury. But even that experience he drew upon for future novels. In an interview he gave 12 months ago, Archer said there were only two prerequisites for success as a novelist.
7: I always say to young people, if you're well-educated and well-read, there's no reason why you shouldn't be a decent, even good writer.
6: Geoffrey Archer, dead at 86.
1: Michael Lynch reporting. This is AIR National News.
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Idaho. That was Lou Stone and his band, and Peter Gray was on the vocals. It was recorded in 1942. Hello and welcome to Down Memory Lane. My name is Streamer. The program is brought to you courtesy of the Community Radio Network, and I play music from the first half of the 20th century. And today we're celebrating that in 1915, on the 21st of September, Cecil Chubb bought Stonehenge for £6,600. Rumour has it, or legend holds, that he was sent to an auction by his wife to get dining room chairs, and he came home with Stonehenge instead. And then in 1918, he gave it to the British nation, and that's why it's a public place today. It was privately owned before that, and he bought it from someone who had inherited it from his brother. It never occurred to me that Stonehenge was anything other than public land. Anyway, so we've got some Lou Stone to help us celebrate that, and also tracks from 1915, so I hope you can hang around. And there are also people who aren't Lou Stone and who aren't recording in 1915. A bit of a mixed bag today, so I do hope you can hang around and enjoy the music with me. Here is something from 1915, Frederick Wheeler. On the record label, it says baritone with orchestra.

0: want coffee.
1: Give us coffee.
2: And a piece of pie.
3: If you've got a dime, then you can have a dandy time.
0: Oh, I want coffee.
1: Give us coffee.
2: I want tea for my.

What a splendid idea. Let's have another cup of coffee. Recorded in 1932 by Helen Rowland with Phil Spitalny and his orchestra. And bought before that, from 1915, Here We Are Again, Frederick Wheeler with an unidentified orchestra. But he's identified as a baritone with orchestra on the record label. And when I refer to record labels, I don't mean that I actually have the record. I get on the internet and I plug in the name of the song and the name of the artist. And there's lots and lots of images of the actual records online. Usually they're from people trying to sell them.

St. Louis Blues from 1915 Prince's Band, supervised by G. Hepburn Wilson, from an album called Cakewalks, Rags and Blues in the Military Style. A very useful album to have if you present a show like this. And before that, we heard Henry Burr from a double album called And the Band Played On. That was Stay Down Here Where You Belong, an Irving Berlin composition recorded in 1915. 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You can get in touch, streamer88.5@gmail.com.

That was Helen Rowland teaming up with Imo Rapee and his orchestra for a 1931 recording of Some of These Days. And that followed on from Lou Stone and his band with a nice gentle number, A Little Fish in a Big Pond. That was recorded in 1949. I've now got two tracks for you from 1915.

is that when the Tommies went off to war, and the girls were all smiling when they see them come back once more, they'll put out the flags and bunting when the ships come across the foam. Oh, won't there be a how do you do when Tommy comes marching home? When Tommy comes marching home again, hurrah, hurrah. When Tommy comes marching home again, hurrah, hurrah. You'll see the ladies more than blue, with boys in khaki, boys in blue, and they'll never be short of a fag or two when Tommy comes marching home. When Johnny comes marching home again, hurrah, hurrah. When Johnny comes marching home again, hurrah, hurrah. We'll give them a cheer when they come back, our British bulldogs, white and black, with a jolly big cheer for Sailor Jack when Johnny comes marching home. When Paddy comes marching home again, hurrah, hurrah. When Paddy comes marching home again, hurrah, hurrah. They'll all sing Tipperary hot, the Redmond boys and Carlton's lot, and me dad's ever given an Irish hot when Paddy comes marching home. When Paddy comes marching home again, hurrah, hurrah. When Paddy comes marching home again, hurrah, hurrah. Lloyd George is sure to thank the fate when we carve up the German state. He'll say up with a flag and down with a rake when Paddy comes marching home. When Sandy comes marching home again, hurrah, hurrah. When Sandy comes marching home again, oh hi, oh hi. The Germans won't do any good, except then the Scottish will cook their goose, you can. They'll have had quite enough of the Highland men when Sandy comes marching home. When the terriers all come home again, hurrah, hurrah. When the terriers all come home again, hurrah, hurrah. Sweet feast along with them they'll bring. They'll have bought the Kaiser Bill to sing. For Master Lays and God Save the King when the terriers all come home. When Tommy comes marching home again, hurrah, hurrah. When Tommy comes marching

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1: Two recorded in 1915. Just then we heard Harry Marlowe, who was an Australian artist, When Tommy Comes Marching Home. That was from an album called The Great War and from an album called And the Band Played On. George Christian, whose name apparently is actually Jack Charman, playing Home Sweet Home. You're listening to Down Memory Lane, which is a program on the Community Radio Network. My name is Streamer. 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It's half an hour into the show, which means it's time for our vintage comedy, and I've chosen a track today where the main character is Stonehenge. And you will hear someone say, they've got ancient lights. And what this means, I'll just read something from Wikipedia. The owner of a building with windows that have received natural daylight for 20 years or more is entitled to forbid any construction or other obstruction on adjacent land that would block the light so as to deprive them of adequate illumination through those windows. So I hope you listen out for that particular line coming your way. Here's Flanders and Swan with Built Up Area.
2: So much building going on everywhere else. On Salisbury Plain, nothing. No building at all. Hasn't been any building there for about 4,000 years, I suppose. Really. Even then, I dare say, back in Neolithic times, there was some old Stone Age man standing in the observation platform watching what was going on. I dare say he didn't care for it much either.
3: Well, what's this then? You're not going to put up these great ugly stone blocks here, are you? You can't do that. I've got ancient lights on my cave. Well, what is it anyway?
4: A henge?
3: Well, what's a henge?
2: Well, you may call it megalithic culture. I call it vandalism. I suppose you realise it's about the last nesting place for mammoths in the whole of Wessex. What with them building up the long barrows and the round barrows and the bell-shaped barrows. They started cutting out these white horses in the hillside now. Have you seen that? I don't know, it's some sort of ad for mead, I think. They don't. They don't call them the beaker folk for nothing. And then you come dragging along these great prefabricated dominoes all over the roads. They're not meant for that sort of traffic. Every fine weekend it's the same story. Ox carts, nose to tail, all the way from here to the coast. I don't know where you get that stone from anyway. That's not local stone, I can tell. You get it from where? The Preseli Mountains? In Wales? I know it's in Wales. I've been abroad. Well, what do you want to bring it all that way? You're bringing it the wrong way anyway. You want to bring it round the Chanterbury Ring Road. Avoiding earthworks at Avebury. What a horrible looking thing. Well, that's all there is to it, is there were just two up and one across the top, all the way round. Well, if that's modern architecture, roll on the Ice Age, I say. Well, you never get on a roof on it for a start. Never get twigs big enough. Yes. We had a wood end here once, but it rotted. These big picture windows you got all the way round the bottom. Oh, they look very nice, yes, I'll grant you, but what about the drafts? What about the lack of privacy? Who wants to live in a thing like that? Will you tell me when they start moving in, won't you? You get a pretty rowdy crowd in some of these new developments. I don't want to end up under the altar stone in a crouching position. It's not going to be lived in. Well, that's something anyway. What is it then?
4: So what? You're pulling my... A calendar?
2: Well, it's a bit big for a calendar, isn't it? I mean, you'd look a bit silly with that on your desk, wouldn't you? Well, how'd you work it then? You come up here every morning before dawn. Well, better you than me, mate, yes. And when the rising sun throws the shadow of that big stone onto this flat one here, then we shall know if it's summer. Well, that will be very helpful, I must say. Is it summer? You can't tell. Well, I'd better come and help you shovel the snow off it then, hadn't I?
1: Helping us to mark the fact that on the 21st of September 1915, Cecil Chubb bought Stonehenge for £6,600, and later on in 1918, he gifted it to the British nation. And what a jolly nice thing to do. Anyway, that was Flanders and Swan from an album called At the Drop of Another Hat, recorded in the 50s. Here's a silly song for you now, Lou Stone and his band.

I Want the Waiter with the Water, Lou Stone and his band. And the reason, of course, Lou Stone was included today was because of Stonehenge. Right, okay. Sid Collins and the Chorus did the vocals for us. I Want the Waiter with the Water was recorded in 1940 and it came from an album called Dinner and Dance, which is a compilation of Lou Stone's work. You're listening to Down Memory Lane, which is a program on the Community Radio Network. You can get in touch with me, streamer88.5@gmail.com, or you can get in touch with me via the radio station that you are listening to now. I'd love to hear from you, suggestions, comments. If you have a track that you would love to hear that you haven't heard for a million years, let me know and I'll see if I can track it down or whether I already own it. Well, we have another track for you now from 1915 from that album and the band played on.

Azure, a nice quiet number by Lou Stone and his band, recorded in 1938, and before that we heard Walter Jeffries with an unidentified orchestra, When the War is Over, Mother Dear, and yes, that was recorded in 1915. Well, for no reason except just because, we have a Fats Waller track for you now.

John Philip Sousa and his band. That was The Pathfinder of Panama. It was recorded in 1915 and it was composed for San Francisco's Panama Pacific Exhibition that was held in 1915. And that followed on from Fats Waller and his rhythm from an album called Hits of the 1930s and, or rather, Hits of the 30s and 40s. It's a four CD set. It's A Sin to Tell a Lie, and he recorded that in 1936. Well, we've made it almost to the end of the show. It is that time that I was out of here, scooting out of here, making room for the next program that's coming on. If you've been enjoying this show, I urge you to keep an ear out for a program called Hit Parade of Yesterday that's also on the Community Radio Network. So the name of this show is Down Memory Lane. I bring you music from the first half of the 20th century, and it's distributed around Australia by the Community Radio Network. I would really love it if you could get in touch. My email address is streamer88.5@gmail.com, or get in touch with me via the radio station you're listening to now. The last song of the show is At the Jazz Band Ball. It's a 1941 recording. It's by Lou Stone and his Stonecrackers. And I hope you can hang around and next week, or rather come around next week and listen, because I've got Helen Ward with various orchestras, the comedy harmonist Ray Ventura, and some big bands. Here they are, the Stonecrackers with Lou Stone. Thanks for listening.

0: Coming up for you now is the Australian Independent News.
1: I'm Mark Dransfield. A senior OpenAI executive has told a parliamentary inquiry into artificial intelligence that they've learned several lessons. The tech giant waited 3 months to notify the Australian government after a rogue OpenAI bot gained unauthorised access to Medicare data via an online portal. OpenAI Chief Strategy Officer Jason Kwon admits the company's response at the time was not good enough.
2: We should have informed the impacted parties much sooner in the process. The reasoning for why that did not happen is we wanted to understand more of the facts before we spoke to the impacted parties. But because of the novelty of this situation, I think we have learned our lesson that it is better to inform even with partial information.
1: The federal government believes Australia's defence bases are safe for training after another fatal incident. A soldier died during a training exercise in the Northern Territory with five other soldiers injured. A vehicle rollover is responsible, but defence is still investigating the circumstances of what went wrong. Veterans Affairs Minister Matt Keogh says it is a terrible tragedy.
3: We also have been making sure that our training systems are fit for purpose and that training is conducted in the safest way possible, and that's something that we've engaged with Army and the entire Defence Force around, recognising that there are unique circumstances when it comes to Defence Force training that mean there are high levels of risk.
1: The Federal Coalition says in government it would lower net migration to 100,000 in the first 2 years. Much of the cuts would come from a big reduction in temporary visas, including students, graduates and working holiday visas. The Chamber of Commerce and Industry says various proposals for migration cuts will cause damage. WA's famous Penguin Island colony will be vaccinated against the deadly H5 bird flu. Bianca Carboni reports.
4: 35 wild little penguins will receive two vaccine doses within a month and be monitored. Another 91 birds, including black swans, emus and cassowaries, have already been jabbed. Environment Minister Matthew Swinburne says vaccination trials with black cockatoos at Perth Zoo have shown promising results.
5: We are taking practical, science-based steps to protect some of our most vulnerable species.
4: WA has recorded no new positive cases of H5 bird flu since July. Bianca Carboni, reporting.
1: The literary world is paying tribute to author and former British MP Geoffrey Archer, who's died aged 86. Michael Lynch has more.
6: The former MP, whose unfulfilled ambition was to become Prime Minister, nonetheless enjoyed international success beyond his wildest dreams, having sold 300 million copies of novels such as Cain and Abel and First Among Thieves. The only blip in his five decades of the teller of marvellous tales was being jailed for 4 years in 2000 for perjury. But even that experience he drew upon for future novels. In an interview he gave 12 months ago, Archer said there were only two prerequisites for success as a novelist.
7: I always say to young people, if you're well-educated and well-read, there's no reason why you shouldn't be a decent, even good writer.
6: Geoffrey Archer, dead at 86.
1: Michael Lynch reporting. This is AIR National News. Grove Racing young gun Kai Allen is hoping to avoid any wildlife-related incidents at this weekend's Bathurst 1000. The South Australian almost hit a rogue kangaroo in the closing stages of last year's race. Allen says his rural upbringing has helped him prepare for the hazards of Mount Panorama.
8: I'm from Mount Gambier, so I'm dodging kangaroos from seeing mum and dad dodge them in the pine forest and stuff. So you don't want to swerve because that can cause more issues, but you just got to try and avoid it.
1: AFL and Grian Myers' future at Geelong remains under a question mark. The contracted forward had a medical at West Coast on the weekend. Cats football manager Andrew Mackie says Myers still has a future at Geelong.
9: But yeah, I'd be really surprised if Scotty and I to catch up with Grian Thursday for our best and fairest. And that was a really good conversation. He's loving life and we're loving what he's doing for us.
1: Roosters prop Lindsay Collins has reportedly been ruled out of the Kangaroos squad due to injury. And Australian cricket legend Matt Hayden has savaged national selectors over the shock recall of Nick Madanson to the test squad. The Blues batsman hasn't played first-class cricket in 18 months after fighting off cancer. Hayden's taken aim at selectors on the All Over Bar the Cricket podcast.
10: Where we are at is that we are promoting the greatest pile of mediocrity that we've seen in a generation of cricket.
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1: In footy, control's a big part of the game. It's the same when you're on the road. Get behind the wheel after you've been drinking and you're more likely to lose control and cause a crash, maybe even killing someone. That someone could be your best mate. So when you plan to drink, plan ahead. Arrange a designated driver who won't drink or share a taxi. You'll make the road a safer place for us all.
2: 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Recording artists, actors and athletes against dumb driving.

0: This is Ruby. You're tuned into Community Radio for YOU here in Rockhampton. It's right on the topic of Capricorn.
1: When the luggers all sailed away from Roebuck Bay on that fateful day, the diver on the Bean Island

In the deepest holes of the Lacepede shoals to fulfill the pearling master's goals went the diver from the B-19, young Nakamura. His quest for the Lacepede

Set sail, no time to stage, for the storm began to rage. They dragged to the surface the boy from Okinawa. The agony's in his eyes, an old Malay man cries,

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someone who's won the jackpot prize. Take the happiness of children when their birthday gifts arrive. Put that happiness together, here's what you would find. It's just equal to the love I'd know if you were only mine.

The stripe was white, it was 18 feet from the bow to the stern light. Second hand from a dealer in Atlanta, I rode up with Daddy when he went there to get her.

0: Coming up for you now is the Australian Independent News.
1: I'm Mark Dransfield. A senior OpenAI executive has told a parliamentary inquiry into artificial intelligence that they've learned several lessons. The tech giant waited 3 months to notify the Australian government after a rogue OpenAI bot gained unauthorised access to Medicare data via an online portal. OpenAI Chief Strategy Officer Jason Kwon admits the company's response at the time was not good enough.
2: We should have informed the impacted parties much sooner in the process. The reasoning for why that did not happen is we wanted to understand more of the facts before we spoke to the impacted parties. But because of the novelty of this situation, I think we have learned our lesson that it is better to inform even with partial information.
1: The federal government believes Australia's defence bases are safe for training after another fatal incident. A soldier died during a training exercise in the Northern Territory with five other soldiers injured. A vehicle rollover is responsible, but defence is still investigating the circumstances of what went wrong. Veterans Affairs Minister Matt Keogh says it is a terrible tragedy.
3: We also have been making sure that our training systems are fit for purpose and that training is conducted in the safest way possible, and that's something that we've engaged with Army and the entire Defence Force around, recognising that there are unique circumstances when it comes to Defence Force training that mean there are high levels of risk.
1: The Federal Coalition says in government it would lower net migration to 100,000 in the first 2 years. Much of the cuts would come from a big reduction in temporary visas, including students, graduates and working holiday visas. The Chamber of Commerce and Industry says various proposals for migration cuts will cause damage. WA's famous Penguin Island colony will be vaccinated against the deadly H5 bird flu. Bianca Carboni reports.
4: 35 wild little penguins will receive two vaccine doses within a month and be monitored. Another 91 birds, including black swans, emus and cassowaries, have already been jabbed. Environment Minister Matthew Swinburne says vaccination trials with black cockatoos at Perth Zoo have shown promising results.
5: We are taking practical, science-based steps to protect some of our most vulnerable species.
4: WA has recorded no new positive cases of H5 bird flu since July. Bianca Carboni reporting.
1: The literary world is paying tribute to author and former British MP Geoffrey Archer, who's died aged 86. Michael Lynch has more.
6: The former MP, whose unfulfilled ambition was to become Prime Minister, nonetheless enjoyed international success beyond his wildest dreams, having sold 300 million copies of novels such as Cain and Abel and First Among Thieves. The only blip in his five decades of the teller of marvellous tales was being jailed for 4 years in 2000 for perjury. But even that experience he drew upon for future novels. In an interview he gave 12 months ago, Archer said there were only two prerequisites for success as a novelist.
7: I always say to young people, if you're well educated and well read, there's no reason why you shouldn't be a decent, even good writer.
6: Geoffrey Archer, dead at 86.
1: Michael Lynch reporting. This is AIR National News. First to AFL, and new North Melbourne coach Jamie Graham says he'll be a relationship builder and process-driven coach. The Fremantle assistant has signed a three-year deal to lead the Kangaroos into the next era. Graham says there's clearly talent on the list, but they also have some work to do.
8: Success isn't linear, and there'll be some new things that I've got philosophies on and we'll try and implement, and it might be clunky a bit early days, but I'm sure and I'm confident that the people that we have in the room, the players that we got and my philosophies will head in the right direction.
1: Tongues are wagging at the Wallabies as Mark Nawonga Didowaze prepares to make his rugby union comeback. The star winger played 11 tests for Australia before dominating rugby league over a two-year stint with the Roosters, Blues and Kangaroos. Wallabies prop Alan Alalatua says they're excited to have him back.
9: He's just been a freak. Like, what he's done in the last 2 years in league is probably unheard of. You know, he's gone over there in the space of 2 years and pretty much done everything, and now he's coming back.
1: And in cricket, Cameron Green is likely to miss the first test against South Africa through injury. Cooper Connolly and Nick Maddison are the front runners to replace him in the middle order. Australian Independent Radio News.
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0: Hi there. This is Randy Stone. I cover the night beat for the Daily.
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0: Hi there. This is Randy Stone. I cover the night beat for the Daily. Stories start in many different ways. This one began when a young girl lost her temper and ended when she found her future.
1: Night Beat, starring Hop McGuire as Randy Stone.
0: I guess at times some of you have wondered whether there's an unwritten law regarding the dress usually adopted by newspaper men. The battered hat, the baggy trousers, the comfortable coat, its pockets bulging with as rare a collection of junk as can be found anywhere. There really isn't any such law. If there were, newspaper men always struggling to assert their individuality would probably ignore it and come to work in top hat and tails, or maybe a dinner jacket. Not that we don't, at times, go formal in our dress. We do. But if, by some misfortune or other, we happen into the office in such an outfit, the reaction is always the same.
2: Well, oh, brother, ain't he cute? Oh, Mr. Stone, do give me your autograph, please.
0: Okay, okay, I'll skip it, will you?
2: Hey, for Pete's sake, Randy, what are you doing in a monkey suit?
0: Where I've just been, they wear them.
2: No kidding.
0: No kidding.
2: I never figured you knew people like that.
0: You learn something new every day. Oh, say, Al, that old story of mine you were going to reprint for tomorrow's paper?
2: Uh-huh, what about it?
0: Let it ride, will you? I'll do another one for you.
2: Hey, you sickening for something? Or has the monkey suit gone to your head? Way I heard it, you had tonight off.
0: I know, but I've got a story, Al. I want to write it tonight.
2: Okay, have it your way. Sure must be a good story if you're all that anxious to do it.
0: I went into my office, made myself comfortable in spite of the bow tie and the stiff shirt, rolled a piece of paper into the typewriter. What I was going to write was the end of the story. A story that started a long time ago. Al had just joined the paper then, and we dropped into a small cafe for a cup of coffee. Al was sounding off about things in general, but I wasn't paying much attention, a fact which he finally noticed.
2: Do I have to continue talking to myself? Why, you or any newspaper man has to spend his spare time reading the stuff you write.
0: Oh, sorry, Al. I was reading a story here.
2: What is it?
0: Here, read it yourself. In the far column.
2: Huh? Teenagers sent to state prison farm for assault. Hey, so it's juvenile delinquency you're interested in now.
0: In this particular instance, yes. Read on.
2: Uh-huh. Judge calls girl young savage and sentencing 15-year-old Stella Lane to 12 months at the state prison farm today. Judge Lawler said, "This is one of the most unpleasant cases I've ever had to deal with. You, Stella Lane, behaved like a savage young beast. You're a disgrace to your sex." Hey... But Judge Lawler, that's really something.
0: That's why I'm interested. And to give her 12 months, that's a tough sentence, Al.
2: Seems like she's a tough kid.
0: Most of them are down in Brighton Place, where she comes from. Kids from that area start fighting in the cradles.
2: So that makes it the usual story. Two kids fight, one gets hurt, the other gets a sentence. It happens every day.
0: But it doesn't happen that one gets as tough a sentence as this. Or that the mildest judge on the bench calls her a young savage and a disgrace to her sex.
2: Yeah, maybe not, but... You figure there's a story behind it?
0: Sure to be.
2: Well, drink your coffee and forget it. The story's dead by now.
0: Stories have been resurrected before this. See you back at the office later.
3: Anything you want to know, Randy? Just fire your questions.
0: And hope for the best, huh, Sergeant?
3: Well, don't ask me anything too difficult.
0: It's about that kid, Stella Lane.
3: Oh, yeah. Pretty nasty business, that.
0: That's what Judge Lawler thinks, apparently. It happened in your district, didn't it?
3: All the nasty things seem to happen in my district. What did you want to know?
0: Anything, everything. I figure the sentence the kid got was, well, all out of proportion. After all, a 15-year-old kid, she has a fight with another girl. It's not unusual, is it?
3: Well, maybe not. I tell you, Randy, I haven't got around to figuring this one out myself. This Stella Lane, she's a nice kid. Quiet, reads a lot, speaks nicely. A cut above the other kids, and then this happens.
0: Judge Lawler said she was a young savage. Just how bad was the fight? Was the other girl hurt?
3: It's a miracle she wasn't. I tell you, Randy, Stella Lane behaved like the worst type of hoodlum fighting in some low dive down on the river. This wasn't just a slapping and hair-pulling contest. She lammed into Mary until she knocked her down, and then started kicking her.
0: Kicking her?
3: Seems like she just went crazy. Fortunately, someone pulled her away before she could do any damage.
0: But what was it all about?
3: Well, it doesn't seem to have been about anything much. Bunch of kids were down near that little park in Cedar Street. Stella came along, had a book with her. Mary took the book and Stella made to grab it back. Mary caught hold of Stella's hand and was pushing her off. The other kid said she was laughing. And then suddenly Stella goes crazy and, well, there you are.
0: Hmm. What's Stella's story?
3: Ask me another, Randy. I don't know the answer to that one.
0: Didn't you talk to her? She was brought in here, wasn't she?
3: Sure, she was brought in here. I talked to her, welfare officers talked to her, but we got nowhere. You know how the folks in Brighton Place are. They shut up tighter than a clam any time the law comes into view.
0: Yeah, I know. But there must have been some reason for this, Sarge.
3: Sure. But the only one who can tell you what it was is Stella Lane herself.
0: So I take a trip out to the State Farm and organize it so that I can see Stella Lane. I expected her to be like all the kids who grow up in tough slum areas, but I was wrong. Oh, she looked and sounded a lot older than her 15 years. Kids from those districts grow up quickly. She had the old, familiar air of defiance, but there the resemblance dropped. She was tall and dark, with a fine, proud head and a soft, sensitive mouth. I'd expected her to be sullen, but detached would be a better word. I thought as she came to the room and sat down that she looked more tragic than tough. She sat without speaking for a while, then I said, "Hello, Stella."
4: "Who are you?"
0: "My name's Randy Stone."
4: "Oh?"
0: "I work on the Daily."
4: "A newspaperman?"
0: "That's right."
4: "What do you want? Please go away. Leave me alone."
0: "Now, Stella, don't be frightened. I only want to ask you a few..."
4: "You want to write a story about me, how bad I am and how I tried to...
0: "Maybe not that kind of a story at all. Stella, why did you do it? Why did you attack Mary Renard the way you did? There must have been a reason. Won't you tell me?"
4: "Perhaps it was like the judge said. I'm a savage young beast."
0: "Oh, forget that, Stella."
4: "I won't forget it. I can't. Nobody else will either."
0: "You're young. You've made a mistake. Things are going to be hard for a while."
4: "It isn't any business of yours, mister."
0: "Maybe not, but... Stella, didn't the other kids like you?"
4: "I guess some didn't."
0: "Well, you're different from most of them. You speak better. You kept to yourself. Sometimes in cases like that, the other kids start teasing and
4: Oh, sure, they tease me sometimes."
0: "Mary more than the others?"
4: "Sometimes."
0: "And it made you mad?"
4: "Why should it?"
0: "Did you and Mary ever quarrel before?"
4: "Maybe, I don't remember."
0: "But you weren't terribly friendly, is that it?"
4: "No, she was just one of the girls like all the others."
0: "Did you have any special girlfriends, Stella?"
4: "Sometimes."
0: "What about boys? Did you and Mary quarrel over a boy?"
4: "Silly."
0: "Okay, then it's silly. But it isn't any sillier than trying to kick someone who's down just because she took a book away from you."
4: "Leave me alone, will you, mister? Go away and leave me alone. Everyone asking me questions. Cops, welfare officers, reporters. I don't want to talk to you. I don't want to talk to anyone."
0: "But Stella, there must be a reason
4: why..." "I'm bad, that's what it is. That's what everyone says. Now go away and leave me alone."
0: "Okay. I'll go. Someday, Stella, maybe I'll come back and see you again. Maybe you'll talk to me then." I didn't really think I would be back, but that was as good an exit line as any. But I couldn't forget Stella. She wasn't just another tough kid. There was something about her that I just couldn't place. And so, one day, when things were quiet, I went looking for the crummy little tenement house where she'd lived and knocked on the door.
5: "What do you want?"
0: "You're Mrs. Riggs, Stella Lane's aunt."
5: "If you're another of them welfare officers..."
0: "I'm Randy Stone, a newspaper man." "No, please don't shut the door, Mrs. Riggs."
5: "I ain't got nothing to say to you."
0: "I only want to ask a few questions about Stella."
5: "It ain't no good asking questions about that one. Never told anyone anything she didn't. Stuck up thing, just like her father."
0: "Who was her father?"
5: "Ah, one of them long hairs. Played the violin, he did. Always traipsing around the countryside, dragging his sister with him. Until they both got killed and left me with Stella and not one cent, not even one cent, mind you, to repay me for my trouble."
0: "Can you think of any reason why Stella should have behaved the way she did?"
5: "Bad, that's what she is. Always acting as though butter wouldn't melt in her mouth, and then look what happened. She needn't think she can come back here when she gets out. I've had enough of her and I..."
0: "Mrs. Riggs, Can you think of anything that might suggest a reason? If Stella were always so nice and quiet, I guess you must have been surprised.
5: Ah, but... not me. I wasn't one bit surprised. I thought there was something queer about that girl. Where did she get to every afternoon, every spare moment she had? Tell me that now. Oh, a sneaking off, never saying nothing.
0: You mean she used to go somewhere and you don't know where?
5: I don't mean nothing else. Months now, every afternoon she'd go off. When I asked her what she was up to, she'd just smile and say nothing. Or make some silly remark like, maybe I've been to heaven. Huh, heaven, that's one place she'll never see.
0: You haven't any idea at all where she used to go?
5: No, I ain't, and I ain't caring. I wash my hands of her, and I can tell you this. Wherever she was going, she was up to no good.

0: No one knew. No one cared. Brighton Place had already forgotten the 15-year-old girl now behind bars. And I figured it was time I forgot it, too. Who did I think I was, anyway? A psychiatrist? It'd certainly take one of those boys to work out why a nice, quiet teenager turned suddenly into a savage little beast. Although, if I could only find out where she used to go. I tried to forget the whole thing, and maybe I would have succeeded, except one night when I came into the office.
1: Mr. Stone, at last, so long I wait. I think perhaps I go, then I know I must stay.
0: Who are you? What do you want? I haven't much time.
1: My name, you couldn't pronounce it. Call me Peter Lewis. And I want you should stop asking the questions about Stella Lane. Leave her alone. Enough has been said. Does she terrible things to say she is bad like the wild beast? There must be no any more of it. There must not be here lies. Lies, all of them.
0: Hey, calm down there, huh?
1: I'm so excited I get. But when I think of the little one...
0: You knew Stella well?
1: Better maybe than anyone.
0: And you say all the things that have been printed about her are wrong, not true?
1: I say it again and again and again.
0: Okay, then. Suppose you tell me what is the truth. Tell me where Stella used to spend her spare time. Tell me just why she attacked Mary. Suppose you tell me that, huh?
1: Very well, Mr. Stone. I will tell you everything you want to know about Stella Lyon.
2: You're listening to Night Beat. Randy Stone continues his story.
0: The man who called himself Peter Lewis leaned back in his chair and repeated his statement.
1: I will tell you everything you want to know about Stella. She is a good girl, I tell you. A fine, sweet person.
0: Fine, sweet people don't knock other people down and try to kick them in the face.
1: When a child is afraid, Mr. Stone, who is there to say what she will do?
0: You mean Stella was afraid?
1: It could be I am wrong, but I don't think so.
0: Now look, why should she be scared? No one attacked her. Another kid took a book from her.
1: It is fear, and only fear, that could have made her do this terrible thing.
0: Fear of what?
1: Perhaps, Mr. Stone, of this.
0: Your hands, the...
1: There was a fire. I was a young man. There was music here inside me. For years I had studied, so with my hands I could express that music. Others would hear it. After the fire.
0: Okay, that's your story. What about Stella?
1: The little Stella. She too has music. She's a good girl. Never would she let her temper flare. Never, unless it was that someone would hurt her hands.
0: But she isn't a musician, a child of 15. Why, she never... Hey, wait a minute. Those afternoons when she'd disappear and her aunt didn't know where she was.
1: She was with me.
0: Now I'm beginning to get it. You were teaching her music.
1: In my room, there is a piano. She would come and I would play for her.
0: So that's the secret. She fought to protect her hands.
1: Maybe it is that I am wrong. It is only what I, who knew her so well, think. But you will understand, Mr. Stone. And you will not any more print cruel things about little Stella.
0: Peter Lewis could, of course, be wrong. I thought I'd like to check, so as soon as I could arrange it, I went out to the state prison farm and paid another visit to Stella.
3: Well, what is it this time?
0: I just thought I'd like to talk to you, Stella. I told you I'd probably be back, didn't I?
3: Did you? Okay, go ahead, talk.
0: But you don't promise to listen, huh?
3: Does it matter either way?
0: Stella... If I played the piano, you'd listen then, wouldn't you?
3: Why do you say that?
0: I've been talking to Peter Lewis.
3: How is Peter? Are his hands improving? Are they any better? You talked to Peter?
0: He told me how he used to play for you.
3: Did he?
0: He doesn't play very well, does he?
3: Oh, that's not his fault. He's wonderful. He knows so much about music, he feels it.

0: Winfrey's hands.
1: Why did you attack Mary?
0: You asked me that before and I told you.
1: You were scared, weren't you? Afraid of your hands, weren't you?
0: Oh, it was terrible. I'd never been like that before. It was like you read about in books, people being possessed, something outside taking hold. I couldn't stop. I never hated Mary. I never wanted to hurt her. But I couldn't stop. If someone hadn't pulled me away, I might have killed her.
1: Tell me about it. What did she do?
0: She took the book. I don't even remember what book it was, except it was about music. The kids used to tease me about the books I read, but I didn't mind. I went to take it back from her, and she caught hold of my finger. She was bending it back. It was hurting.
1: Go on.
0: Suddenly I could see Peter's hands. That stiff finger. I could see him trying to use it on the piano. I thought maybe if that happened to me, I'd never be able to play. I had to stop it. I had to.
1: So you saved your hands and got a jail sentence.
0: Oh, but don't you see? If anything happens to my hands, then there's no hope at all.
1: Do you mean to say that even now you still think that one day you'll be a musician?
0: You think that's silly, don't you?
1: You're a child, Stella, with a child's dream.
0: Don't say that. I'm not a child.
1: What's going to happen when you get out?
0: I guess I'll go to work, get a job of some sort.
1: And how do you figure you'll ever get to study music?
0: I don't know. But there'll be a way and I'll find it.
1: Well, I hope you do. Somehow,
0: I wish you'd go away and leave me alone.
1: I'd like to find some way to help you, Stella. Maybe if I wrote up your story as you've just told it to me...
0: I'd give everyone a laugh. Well, what's it matter? I guess inside these walls, I won't hear it.
1: All the way back to town, I kept thinking of Stella, that crazy kid. And I began to work out a plan as crazy as Stella's dream. A plan I put before Peter Lewis.
2: Mr. Stone, if only it could be done.
1: It'd mean bucking every regulation in the book.
2: But you think maybe...
1: I don't know. There are three things you need to buck regulations. Money, influence, and public opinion. Well, I've got no money. I couldn't influence the youngest copy boy, but I could maybe stir up public opinion.
2: Already you are planning what to do?
1: I'm going
2: to
1: write up this story. I'm going to fill my column with it for a week. Then I'm going to sit back and see what happens. Much more happened than I anticipated. Before the week was out, I was swamped with letters and phone calls from kindly old ladies, wealthy philanthropists, church, friendly societies, all who wanted to be a part of my scheme. With such a backing, it was easy to face up to the prison authorities, and finally the day came when I trailed a pantechnicon down to the prison farm and once more saw Stella Lane.
0: Hello, Mr. Stone. You've come back.
1: It's getting to be a habit, isn't it? At least this time you seem a little more pleased to see me.
0: No, I don't get visitors as a rule. It gets, well, a bit lonely. I hope you're not going to ask any more questions.
1: No more questions. Stella, come on over here. Over to the window. Come on.
0: Okay.
1: Take a look out there.
0: There's a big fan. The men are unloading. What's the big idea, mister? Are you trying to be funny? Why do you call me over to show me that? Of all the dirty...
1: Oh, now, kid, take it easy. It's yours. For you.
0: Who do you think you're kidding? A piano being delivered to jail for me.
1: It's true, Stella.
0: Look, mister, you may think I'm a child, but I grew up a long time ago. There isn't any Santa Claus, or didn't you know?
1: Maybe I still prefer to think that there is.
0: Well, you can think that, but I...
1: You're going to listen to me. I wrote a story in my column. I played it up and stretched it out for a week. I got everyone I could interested, and finally we got the prison board to agree to a proposition.
0: What sort of a proposition?
1: The piano's not much, Stella. It's an old one someone gave us, but you'll be able to practice on it. The man who'll give you lessons is a teacher who's retired, but he was pretty good once.
0: Practice? Give me... lessons? You mean I can do that? that here in jail?
1: In your recreation time. As long as you obey all the prison rules and regulations, do all the work allotted to you, you can have one lesson per week and practice every day. But if you get one black mark against you, they'll...
0: I won't. I'll do anything. Anything at all.
1: What's the matter, Stella?
0: I can't believe it. That's my piano out there. My piano, and I'm going to study. I'm going to... Oh, Mr. Starr.
1: Well, that's the story. That's what happened 5 years ago. Here I am on a hot night, all done up in a stiff shirt and a bow tie, trying to tap out the sequel to all this in my typewriter. I figure a lot of those people who helped 5 years ago have forgotten Stella Lane by now. Her story moved them for a moment and then passed them by. But I guess they have a right to know what happened after Stella got her piano. What she did with it. Come in. Stella!
3: May I come in, Randy?
1: Sure, come on in. Hey, what are you doing here? Why aren't you at the party?
3: You didn't come to the party, Randy. You didn't even come around to see me.
1: Well, I figured you had plenty to occupy you.
3: How was the concert? Was I all right? Were you satisfied?
1: Lady, don't ask me. Where Beethoven's concerned, I wouldn't know whether you were doing him right or wrong.
3: But did you like it, Randy?
1: I thought you were wonderful.
3: I'm getting a scholarship, Randy. I was told tonight after the concert. I'm going to Europe.
1: Fine.
3: Oh, Randy, isn't it wonderful? I always knew I'd do it. But if it hadn't been for you, oh, how am I ever going to thank you?
1: You really want to know?
3: Sure, just tell me.
1: Then beat it out of here and get back to your party. I got a story to write.
3: Okay, I'll go. But Randy,
1: Do
3: you mind if I kiss you like this?
1: Hey, maybe you better stick around after all.
3: Write your story, Randy. I'll be seeing you run.
1: She walked out of my office, her young head high, her lovely, sensitive mouth smiling, all the stars of heaven shining in her eyes. 5 years ago, I'd convinced a lot of people that she wasn't a bad girl, that she was worth helping. Tonight, she'd given her first public concert. She'd made her debut in the musical world, and tomorrow the critics would be hailing Stella Lane, a genius in the making. Stella Lane, the little girl who'd once fought to save her hands, was on her way to fame, and those same hands were destined to bring joy to many. And me? Well, I guess one day I'll be able to boast that once I'd been kissed by Stella Lane. Copy, boy!

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Night Beat, a dramatic series, stars Harp McGuire as Randy Stone and is a Grace Gibson radio production directed by Lawrence H. Cecil. Artists in the cast were Gordon Glenwright, John Hewitt, Owen Weingott, Queenie Ashton, Brian Wright, and the part of Stella Lane was played by Amber May Cecil. 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

0: Coming up for you now is the Australian Independent News.
1: I'm Mark Dransfield. The Federal Opposition believes its migration overhaul will not hurt the budget, claiming the policy's designed to increase the tax take. If the Coalition wins the next election, it'll cut the net overseas migration rate to 100,000 in its first and second years of government. It would achieve this by slashing the number of temporary visas granted. Liberal leader Angus Taylor says the focus would instead shift to highly skilled migrants.
2: If you have a temporary graduate visa or a student visa, on average, they're going to give you $7,000 to $14,000 of tax income. A temporary skilled visa is over $30,000. If you bring people in who can make a contribution, then it's better for the budget and the economy than otherwise is the case.
1: However, Chamber of Commerce and Industry Chief Executive Andrew McKellar says all three migration policies we've seen are bad for business.
3: From all of the parties that are in this debate at the moment, the focus is on an artificial net overseas migration target. That is not the right focus. We have to be looking at the skills needs in the Australian economy. We've got to look at how we lift the productive capacity of the Australian economy.
1: There's a call for greater dignity to be shown to disadvantaged people after death. New research suggests war veterans, rough sleepers and other impoverished Australians are being buried in unmarked communal graves. Reverend Bill Cruz says it's despicable.
4: It's been going on for over 50 years. And it's something I've been fighting for, because no person deserves to be dumped in an unmarked grave with a whole lot of other bodies. A good government cares for its people.
1: Two women have been charged following the alleged robbery and assault of a man in the Queensland city of Toowoomba. Kate Carlisle has details.
5: It's alleged the man was walking along Russell Street last Friday afternoon when he was attacked from behind by two women. The 66-year-old was pushed to the ground before the women stole his wallet and mobile. Police further allege the pair used the victim's bank card to make fraudulent purchases at a number of local businesses. The women, both 36 and from Harristown, are facing charges of robbery and company and multiple counts of fraud. Both are due to appear in Toowoomba Magistrates Court on October 26. Kate Carlisle reporting.
1: WA is spending another $5 million on shark safety measures ahead of summer. The Department of Primary Industries will double its shark tagging efforts. 10 new network receivers will provide information about tagged shark movements. Fisheries Minister Jackie Jarvis is confident the investment will result in more sharks being tagged.
6: It means more hours on the water. They are very good these days at following shark activity, so we certainly hope to get more sharks tagged, but I'm not going to put a number on it. There are over 300 tagged sharks off our waters that show up in receivers. I think more importantly is the 10 additional receivers, because that means those tagged sharks will show up more often on our Shark Smart app.
1: In air entertainment news, comedian Judith Lucy has revealed she has breast cancer. The 58-year-old posted to social media telling followers she received a callback following a recent mammogram. The cancer is early stage, but her treatment will mean a double mastectomy. Finally, to the Australian share market, the All Ords closed up 44 points at 89.03. One Australian dollar is buying 69.68 US cents. This is Air National News. Grove Racing young gun Kai Allen is hoping to avoid any wildlife-related incidents at this weekend's Bathurst 1000. The South Australian almost hit a rogue kangaroo in the closing stages of last year's race. Allen says his rural upbringing has helped him prepare for the hazards of Mount Panorama.
7: I'm from Mount Gambier, so I'm dodging kangaroos from seeing mum and dad dodge them in the pine forest and stuff. So you don't want to swerve because that can cause more issues, but you just got to try and avoid it.
1: AFL and Grian Myers future at Geelong remains under a question mark. The contracted forward had a medical at West Coast on the weekend. Cats football manager Andrew Mackie says Myers still has a future at Geelong.
8: But yeah, I'd be really surprised. Scotty and I had to catch up with Grian Thursday for our best and fairest, and that was a really good conversation. He's loving life, and we're loving what he's doing for us.
1: Roosters prop Lindsay Collins has reportedly been ruled out of the Kangaroos squad due to injury. And Australian cricket legend Matt Hayden has savaged national selectors over the shock recall of Nick Maddison to the Test squad. The Blues batsman hasn't played first-class cricket in 18 months after fighting off cancer. Hayden's taken aim at selectors on the All Over Bar the Cricket podcast.
9: Where we are at is that we are promoting the greatest pile of mediocrity that we've seen in a generation of cricket.
1: Australian Independent Radio News.

0: Perinatal anxiety and depression affects up to 1 in 5 new mums and up to 1 in 10 new dads. PANDA provides a national perinatal mental health helpline for parents and their families, support people and healthcare providers, as well as a wide range of online information and support, including a chatbot and a mental health checklist. We caught up with PANDA CEO Julie Bornenkopf and asked for her advice for newer expecting parents who are unsure about taking the first step and reaching out for some support.
1: Firstly, for new parents or expecting parents that have that kind of little voice in their head or feeling in their body where they feel unsure of how they're tracking, I would say good on you for stopping and acknowledging it. Secondly, I'd say, what are you going to do with it? And really importantly, we need to see these little mental and physical flags as points of time where we can change something. So if you're struggling or if you're at a point where something just doesn't feel right, getting support early, whether it's via our resources, dot the chatbot, the mental health checklist, or reaching out to the helpline can be a real change point in getting you to understand what your experience is, where to access support, and how to do it quickly so that you get to be the parent you 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
0: 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You can also access a range of support, tips and information to help you adjust to this new stage of your life at panda.org.au.
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1: I'm Mark Dransfield. A senior OpenAI executive has told a parliamentary inquiry into artificial intelligence that they've learned several lessons. The tech giant waited 3 months to notify the Australian government after a rogue OpenAI bot gained unauthorised access to Medicare data via an online portal. OpenAI Chief Strategy Officer Jason Kwon admits the company's response at the time was not good enough.
2: We should have informed the impacted parties much sooner in the process. The reasoning for why that did not happen is we wanted to understand more of the facts before we spoke to the impacted parties. But because of the novelty of this situation, I think we have learned our lesson that it is better to inform even with partial information.
1: The federal government believes Australia's defence bases are safe for training after another fatal incident. A soldier died during a training exercise in the Northern Territory with five other soldiers injured. A vehicle rollover is responsible, but defence is still investigating the circumstances of what went wrong. Veterans Affairs Minister Matt Keogh says it is a terrible tragedy.
3: We also have been making sure that our training systems are fit for purpose and that training is conducted in the safest way possible, and that's something that we've engaged with Army and the entire Defence Force around, recognising that there are unique circumstances when it comes to Defence Force training that mean there are high levels of risk.
1: The Federal Coalition says in government it would lower net migration to 100,000 in the first 2 years. Much of the cuts would come from a big reduction in temporary visas, including students, graduates and working holiday visas. The Chamber of Commerce and Industry says various proposals for migration cuts will cause damage. WA's famous Penguin Island colony will be vaccinated against the deadly H5 bird flu. Bianca Carboni reports.
4: 35 wild little penguins will receive two vaccine doses within a month and be monitored. Another 91 birds, including black swans, emus and cassowaries, have already been jabbed. Environment Minister Matthew Swinburne says vaccination trials with black cockatoos at Perth Zoo have shown promising results.
5: We are taking practical, science-based steps to protect some of our most vulnerable species.
4: WA has recorded no new positive cases of H5 bird flu since July. Bianca Carboni, reporting.
1: The literary world is paying tribute to author and former British MP Geoffrey Archer, who's died aged 86. Michael Lynch has more.
6: The former MP, whose unfulfilled ambition was to become Prime Minister, nonetheless enjoyed international success beyond his wildest dreams, having sold 300 million copies of novels such as Cain and Abel and First Among Thieves. The only blip in his five decades of the teller of marvellous tales was being jailed for 4 years in 2000 for perjury. But even that experience he drew upon for future novels. In an interview he gave 12 months ago, Archer said there were only two prerequisites for success as a novelist.
7: I always say to young people, if you're well educated and well read, there's no reason why you shouldn't be a decent, even good writer.
6: Geoffrey Archer, dead at 86.
1: Michael Lynch reporting. This is AIR National News. Grove Racing young gun Kai Allen is hoping to avoid any wildlife-related incidents at this weekend's Bathurst 1000. The South Australian almost hit a rogue kangaroo in the closing stages of last year's race. Allen says his rural upbringing has helped him prepare for the hazards of Mount Panorama.
8: I'm from Mount Gambier, so I'm dodging kangaroos from seeing mum and dad dodge them in the pine forest and stuff. So you don't want to swerve because that can cause more issues, but you just got to try and avoid it.
1: AFL and Grian Myers' future at Geelong remains under a question mark. The contracted forward had a medical at West Coast on the weekend. Cats football manager Andrew Mackie says Myers still has a future at Geelong.
9: But yeah, I'd be really surprised if Scotty and I to catch up with Grian Thursday for our best and fairest. And that was a really good conversation. He's loving life and we're loving what he's doing for us.
1: Roosters prop Lindsay Collins has reportedly been ruled out of the Kangaroos squad due to injury. And Australian cricket legend Matt Hayden has savaged national selectors over the shock recall of Nick Maddison to the Test squad. The Blues batsman hasn't played first-class cricket in 18 months after fighting off cancer. Hayden's taken aim at selectors on the All Over Bar the Cricket podcast.
10: Where we are at is that we are promoting the greatest pile of mediocrity that we've seen in a generation of cricket.
1: Australian Independent Radio News.

0: It is 90s till infinity. Gav with you here for a look back at the greatest decade ever. And let's drop this right away.
1: Yo, DJ, spin that wheel. Spin that wheel.
0: Because we are going to spin that wheel. And tonight is random number ones from the 90s. So I commandeered the missus and I asked her, I asked politely, don't worry, write down month and a year in the 90s and give me like 12 or 13 of them if you can. I got a list back and the list has come back with some absolute gems. She started off with August of 1990 and one of the biggest hits of that year, MC Hammer's You Can't Touch This. Number one in Australia, of course, and number one in multiple countries. The second biggest single in 1990, only beaten by Sinead O'Connor's Nothing Compares to You. That was number one for 8 weeks. MC Hammer was number one for 5 weeks in July and August of 1990. So let's get into that. We play some MC Hammer. You Can't Touch This here on 90s Till Infinity.
2: Can't touch this. You can't touch this. You can't touch this.

0: gets.
1: From June of 1996. One of two number ones that year for George Michael. Fast Love, we just played that here on 90s to Infinity. The other one was Jesus to a Child. George would spend a combined 6 weeks at number one in 1996. Fast Love would have two separate runs at number one in 1996. Interrupted smack dab in the middle on June 1st by Metallica's Until It Sleeps. So

I am absolutely mind blown that that song was number one. Or maybe it's just the fact that everyone thought that Load sucked. Who knows? But yeah, number one in Australia, Metallica's Until It Sleeps on the 1st of June, 1996. Wild stuff. It is Gav with you here on 90s till infinity. And we're going to switch tack now and move to 1993 for another

this isn't one of them. I can't think of too many tracks or remixes of this. In fact, I can't think of any. Now, here's a weird fact. I reckon this is probably a very different case now. In the UK, Mr. Vain was the first number one single to not be available on a 7-inch single since the 1950s. Heralded as the demise of the 7-inch single to a mass market medium, it's one of the few singles to reach number one in 1993 on only three formats. Let's get into Culture Beat's Mr. Vain here on 90s Till Infinity, our random number ones special.

I remember getting real sick of that song by, I'd say, about March of 1996. The only reason I remember that is because I have the dates. It was number one in the country. Real McCoy's Another Night here on 90s Till Infinity. Another Night was a bit of a sleeper hit. It was released in Germany in 1993. Word must have got around, or people passed CDs around, or just played in discotheques or whatever. It would eventually go number three in the UK and United States in late 1994, and then would peak in Australia, Scotland, and Zimbabwe at number one in 1995. And now a song I can remember hearing in cooking class at Craigie High School back in 1999. Another single I was just like, eh, really? But it was released as a 1999 charity single, a single that doesn't feature on any Pearl Jam studio album, but it was included on their rarities album Lost Dogs in 2003. The single would end up raising $10 million for Kosovo Relief. So here's Pearl Jam's Last Kiss, which was number one in Australia for 7 weeks in August and September of 1999 on 90s Till Infinity.

A mid to late 90s makeout song for sure. Sharing too much, Gav. Savage Garden with Truly, Madly, Deeply. A number one in April of 1997. Massive single, still their biggest single to date. And it was number one for 8 weeks. 8 weeks in 1997. Gav with you here. 90s till infinity. Looking back at just a list of random number ones in a bunch of months and years, which was forced upon my poor, long-suffering partner. Long-suffering because I'm annoying, by the way, with stuff like that. Hey, can you do this for me so I don't have to do it? Now we go to November of 1996, and I would say probably one of the most iconic singles of the 1990s. Somehow was not the highest selling single in 96. The Macarena was that in 1996. But clearly the longest running number one in 96 was The Spice Girls' Wannabe, which would be number one for 11 weeks and carry into 1997. If you're young and you weren't around for The Spice Girls, you could not get away from The Spice Girls for about 2 or 3 years there. But this was a monster single, of course. And I love the opening description of this song on Wikipedia. Wannabe is a moderately paced dance pop song which features Mel B and Jerry Halliwell rapping. The lyrics, which address the female relationship over heterosexual relationships, became an iconic symbol of female empowerment and the most emblematic song of the group's girl power philosophy. Wow. You've just taken every last bit of joy or fun out of that song. And who wrote that? Please rephrase that. That's awful. That's like English major style. That's terrible. So is this song, by the way. But enjoy. Probably one of the most overplayed songs of all time. Spice Girls with Wannabe here on 90s Till Infinity. Yo!

The first and only number one single in Australia back in 1994, March of 94, in fact, East 17 with All Right from the album Walthamstow. Although the lads had actually a few top 10 hits from that record, including House of Love and their cover of West End Girls by the Pet Shop Boys. And let's move on to a one-hit wonder, but a massive one-hit wonder. It was the second single from their second album, Lean Into It. It went number one in the US for 3 weeks and topped the chart in 11 other countries, including Canada, Germany, New Zealand, and of course in Australia. It also went platinum in Australia, selling over 70,000 copies. So without any further ado, let's play probably the best song of the show tonight. To Be With You by Mr. Big. Sing along here on 90s till infinity.

is just wild when you really think about it. It's a bit of a Mills and Boone novel, isn't it? Chick out at night, rainy night, so it's all dramatic and everything. Pulls up, picks up some random dude. They go to a hotel. One night it happens. Spends half a verse saying how good it was. And then we kick on to the final verse where we reveal One Nighter has produced said child. And sounds like hubby couldn't produce said child at the very end. I feel bad for the husband. It is 90s till infinity here. Wherever you're listening to us, and thank you for listening thus far to this show full of cheese, including that one. Heart, all I want to do is make love to you. As part of the challenge, it was one of the ones named, not the track, just the time, June of 1990, where that song was on top of your charts 30-something years ago. That Mills and Boone novel. Crazy stuff. You would never have a song like that on the radio anymore. It is time to wrap up for another edition of this show. We got a cheesy number one coming up in just a sec. And it's from July of 1991. And it's Australian. But before we jump into that number one, remember to like us on the socials. That is 90s Till Show on Instagram and Facebook. Give us a like, make a suggestion, tell me I'm an idiot. Do whatever you need to do in regards to that. Let's get into the last track for the show. A number one for 2 weeks in 1991, former E Street actress Melissa from her first album Fresh. The song is Read My Lips. It became her first and only number one and was the sixth best-selling single in Australia of that year, and she went platinum by selling 70,000 copies. So with that, we're gonna drop this on your radio right now for 90s Till Infinity. Thanks for listening, and of course we'll be back for another edition next week. But until next time, we'll see you next time, folks. Diggy done, son. See you later. Goodbye.

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2: I'm Mark Dransfield. The Federal Opposition believes its migration overhaul will not hurt the budget, claiming the policy's designed to increase the tax take. If the Coalition wins the next election, it'll cut the net overseas migration rate to 100,000 in its first and second years of government. It would achieve this by slashing the number of temporary visas granted. Liberal leader Angus Taylor says the focus would instead shift to highly skilled migrants.
3: If you have a temporary graduate visa or a student visa, on average, they're going to give you $7,000 to $14,000 of tax income. A temporary skilled visa is over $30,000. If you bring people in who can make a contribution, then it's better for the budget and the economy than otherwise is the case.
2: However, Chamber of Commerce and Industry Chief Executive Andrew McKellar says all three migration policies we've seen are bad for business.
4: From all of the parties that are in this debate at the moment, the focus is on an artificial net overseas migration target. That is not the right focus. We have to be looking at the skills needs in the Australian economy. We've got to look at how we lift the productive capacity of the Australian economy.
2: There's a call for greater dignity to be shown to disadvantaged people after death. New research suggests war veterans, rough sleepers and other impoverished Australians are being buried in unmarked communal graves. Reverend Bill Cruz says it's despicable.
5: It's been going on for over 50 years. And it's something I've been fighting for, because no person deserves to be dumped in an unmarked grave with a whole lot of other bodies. A good government cares for its people.
2: Two women have been charged following the alleged robbery and assault of a man in the Queensland city of Toowoomba. Kate Carlisle has details.
6: It's alleged the man was walking along Russell Street last Friday afternoon when he was attacked from behind by two women. The 66-year-old was pushed to the ground before the women stole his wallet and mobile. Police further allege the pair used the victim's bank card to make fraudulent purchases at a number of local businesses. The women, both 36 and from Harristown, are facing charges of robbery and company and multiple counts of fraud. Both are due to appear in Toowoomba Magistrates Court on October 26. Kate Carlisle reporting.
2: WA is spending another $5 million on shark safety measures ahead of summer. The Department of Primary Industries will double its shark tagging efforts. 10 new network receivers will provide information about tagged shark movements. Fisheries Minister Jackie Jarvis is confident the investment will result in more sharks being tagged.
7: It means more hours on the water. They are very good these days at following shark activity, so we certainly hope to get more sharks tagged, but I'm not going to put a number on it. There are over 300 tagged sharks off our waters that show up in receivers. I think more importantly is the 10 additional receivers, because that means those tagged sharks will show up more often on our Shark Smart app.
2: In air entertainment news, comedian Judith Lucy has revealed she has breast cancer. The 58-year-old posted to social media telling followers she received a callback following a recent mammogram. The cancer is early stage, but her treatment will mean a double mastectomy. Finally, to the Australian share market, the All Ords closed up 44 points at 89.03. One Australian dollar is buying 69.68 US cents. This is Air National News. For why?

Hello, I'm Maggie Morgan, and welcome to my program, Meet Me at the Movies, and it's great to have you here with me today. You know, when it comes to expressing emotion or setting a mood, string instruments are unmatched, and among them, the violin is perhaps the most versatile. That's why violin music stands out so prominently in some of the most memorable film scores. It can mesmerize you and bring you to the edge of your seat in anticipation, and is equally powerful when it comes to bringing a tear to your eye. So, why do I love violin soundtracks? Well, the sound is unique and it can be transformed based on how it's played. So I've put together today some of my favorite violin pieces that are featured in various movies. The first movie I'm going to talk about was composed by Francis Lai, and it was the music for the 1970 film Love Story, starring Ally McGraw and Ryan O'Neill. And it's about a young couple in love who come from different social classes and are subject to the trials of life. It seems that composer Francis Lai had actually refused to compose the music for the film owing to his fear of flying, because he had to travel to the United States to see the cut of the film. So the production team then asked another composer, but they weren't totally satisfied, and so came back to Francis Lai, who said on seeing the film that he would have really regretted not doing it. Love Story is remembered for its portrayal of love, sacrifice, and the harsh realities of life. Its iconic line, "Love means never having to say you're sorry," has become ingrained in popular culture. The film's emotional depth and powerful performances have made it a timeless classic in the romance genre, touching the hearts of audiences for decades.

Fiddler on the Roof is a beloved musical film which was released in 1971 and directed by Norman Jewison. It's based on the stage musical of the same name, which itself was adapted from the stories of Shalom Aleichem and was set in the fictional village of Anatevka in Tsarist Russia. The story follows Tevye, a poor dairyman, as he struggles to maintain his traditions and faith in the face of changing social and political circumstances. Tevye grapples with the challenge of raising his five daughters while adhering to the customs of his Jewish community. Each daughter seeks to marry for love and not tradition, leading Tevye to confront his own beliefs and adapt to the evolving world around him. Throughout the film, the character of the fiddler serves as a metaphor for the precarious balance between tradition and change. Fiddler on the Roof is celebrated for its wonderful storytelling and explores themes of family, love, faith, and the struggle to preserve cultural identity in the face of adversity. The film's enduring popularity has solidified the status as a classic of both the musical genre and cinema as a whole. Violinist Itzhak Perlman recorded a special bonus track for a Broadway performance titled Excerpts from Fiddler on the Roof and is arranged by film composer John Williams and performed with the Fiddler Broadway Orchestra.

soundtrack was wonderful. My heart just sang through that. That was beautiful. Now, The Godfather. Well, it's a cult film set in the 1940s and recounts the adventures of a large Italian mafia family whose main members are brought to life by Marlon Brando and Al Pacino and led by director Francis Ford Coppola. The Godfather, released in 1972, is widely regarded as one of the greatest films in cinematic history and has had a profound influence on the gangster genre. The film chronicles the story of the Corleone crime family, headed by Vito Corleone, and he operates with a sense of honor and loyalty to his family. The Godfather is celebrated for its intricate storytelling and complex characters. It explores themes of power, loyalty, betrayal, and the corrupting influence of ambition. The film's meticulous attention to detail, iconic performances, and memorable dialogue have made it a cultural touchstone, inspiring countless films. Although the film was released over 50 years ago, the original film score composed by Nino Rota is as famous as the film itself.

The Red Violin is a 1988 Canadian drama film directed by Francois Girard. It tells the story of a particular violin, its creation, and its journey through different owners and locations over several centuries. The film weaves together various narratives, spanning from the 17th century Italy to modern-day Montreal, exploring the impact the violin has on the lives of those who possessed it. The violin travelled from an orphanage in Austria to a virtuoso musician in England, from a Chinese musician during the Cultural Revolution to an auction house in present-day Montreal. It connected people across time and continents, and along the way, the violin's history is gradually revealed through the stories of its owners and the impact it had on their lives. The Red Violin is celebrated for its compelling storyline, intricate structure, and lush cinematography. It explores themes of love, passion, obsession, and the transcendent power of music. The original score and songs were composed by John Corigliano, and the score is performed by Joshua Bell and the Philharmonia Orchestra.

a very short but beautiful piece of music. Schindler's List is a 1993 American epic historical drama film directed and produced by Steven Spielberg. It's based on the novel Schindler's Ark by Thomas Keneally, which tells the true story of Oskar Schindler, a German businessman who saved the lives of more than 1,000 Polish Jews by employing them in his factories. The film stars Liam Neeson as Oskar Schindler and Ben Kingsley as the accountant Itzhak Stern.

Schindler's List is renowned for its powerful portrayal of the themes of humanity and compassion in the face of evil, and its depiction of one man's extraordinary act of courage and sacrifice. The film's stark black-and-white cinematography, combined with Spielberg's masterful direction and John Williams' haunting score, creates an emotionally devastating and unforgettable cinematic experience. And regarding the composer John Williams, Steven Spielberg said, "Whenever I write a picture and Williams writes the score, it turns out we always see the same film. We had the same emotional image." And writing the score was a real challenge, as it was necessary to balance emotion and simplicity without creating an excess of either, in order to musically illustrate the film's tragic story, where the action takes place during the Second World War. Williams composed a theme in a classical style, which he then gave to the fantastic violinist Itzhak Perlman to play. This is one of my favorite pieces of music.

And you're listening to Maggie Morgan from Meet Me at the Movies. And I hope you're enjoying the stories and the music based around some wonderful violin scores. Harry Potter and the Philosopher's Stone is a 2001 fantasy film directed by Chris Columbus and based on the novel of the same name by J.K. Rowling, and is the first installment in the Harry Potter film series. It received praise for its faithfulness to the source material, imaginative storytelling, and charming performances from its young cast. The Harry Potter film series has since become one of the highest-grossing film franchises of all time, captivating audiences worldwide with its magical adventures, memorable characters, and themes of friendship, courage, and the battle between good and evil. The music in the films is about the boy wizard who rises to meet his destiny. It evokes wonder, discovery, drama, and comedy.

Black Hawk Down is a 2001 war film directed by Ridley Scott and based on the non-fiction book of the same name by journalist Mark Bowden. The film depicts the events of the Battle of Mogadishu, which occurred in Somalia in 1993. The story revolves around a mission carried out by the US Army Rangers and Delta Force soldiers to capture a Somali warlord named Mohamed Farah Adid. However, the mission quickly goes awry when two Black Hawk helicopters are shot down by Somali militia fighters, leading to a desperate rescue operation amidst intense urban combat. Black Hawk Down features an ensemble cast that includes Josh Hartnett, Ewan McGregor, Eric Banner, and many others. The film is often regarded as one of the most visceral and authentic depictions of modern warfare in cinema, offering a sobering portrayal of the human cost of armed conflict. Hans Zimmer composed the score in collaboration with several other musicians, and here is the score to Leave No Man Behind.

Pirates of the Caribbean is a highly successful film franchise produced by Disney, which began with the release of Pirates of the Caribbean, The Curse of the Black Pearl in 2003. The franchise is known for its swashbuckling adventures, fantastical elements, memorable characters and humorous tone, and it explores the adventures of Jack Sparrow and his companions, introducing new characters, supernatural threats and epic battles across the high seas. The Pirates of the Caribbean franchise has been praised for its imaginative storytelling, thrilling action sequences and charismatic performances, particularly Johnny Depp's iconic portrayal of Captain Jack Sparrow. Hans Zimmer's name is one of the first to come to mind when thinking about film music. With nearly 150 productions to his name over more than 30 years, this German composer is a master in this field, and for the film Pirates of the Caribbean, he wrote the score to He's a Pirate.

Ladies in Lavender is a 2004 British drama film directed by Charles Dance. The film stars Judi Dench and Maggie Smith as two elderly sisters, Ursula and Janet Whittington, who live in a picturesque coastal village in Cornwall, England, during the 1930s. The tranquil lives of Ursula and Janet are disrupted when they discover a young Polish man named Andrea, played by Daniel Brühl, who was washed ashore near their home after a storm. Despite the language barrier, the sisters take Andrea in and nurse him back to health. Ladies in Lavender is an intimate exploration of the human heart, friendship, and the bittersweet nature of aging, and is often praised for its gentle pace, evocative atmosphere, and portrayal of love and loss in later life. The soundtrack was composed by Nigel Hess and features Joshua Bell and the Royal Philharmonic Orchestra.

The Greatest Showman is a 2017 musical film directed by Michael Gracey and starring Hugh Jackman, Zac Efron, Michelle Williams, Rebecca Ferguson, and Zendaya. The film is inspired by the life of P.T. Barnum, the founder of the Barnum and Bailey Circus, and follows his rise from humble beginnings to becoming a celebrated showman. The story centres on Barnum's creation of the circus, showcasing his vision, creativity, and ability to defy societal norms. He assembles a diverse cast of performers, including acrobats, bearded ladies, giants, and other oddities, and transforms them into a spectacle that captivates audiences around the world. The Greatest Showman explores the themes of ambition, acceptance, and the pursuit of dreams, as well as the complexities of fame and the price of success. The film features original music composed by Benj Pasek, and this is the score to A Million Dreams.

0: And that was a score from the TV series Game of Thrones. The music was composed by Rahman Djawadi, who had also worked within Hans Zimmer's team of composers on the music for Pirates of the Caribbean. When you get caught up in one of your favourite movies, you probably don't focus on the background music. The soundtrack, however, is contributing in a major way towards helping set the scene and advancing the theme of the programme. And one of the very best instruments for film music is the violin. While all string instruments have the ability to elicit emotion in the listener, the violin is perhaps the most versatile among them. Violin music can convey the desired feelings in any emotional movie scene. Film music can also engender excitement as the music slowly builds and builds to a crescendo during a particular tense scene. And it's such an effective cinematic tool that you can be in another room of the house, not even watching the movie, and feel the tension simply from hearing the score.
1: Isaac Stern isn't just a violinist. He's a true Renaissance man. The feelings he expresses so passionately through his music are the same ones that drive him to fight for the worthy causes he believes in. He's been called a virtuoso whose life is dedicated to music and devoted to humanity. Because he studied violin exclusively in the United States, Isaac is known as America's first violin virtuoso. He took up the violin at age 8 because the boy across the street had one. He wasn't a child prodigy, but he did practice hard. Hard enough that by the age 17, he made his New York debut. The critics were only moderately impressed, claiming young Isaac was promising. But a year later, after intense studying, he returned to rave reviews. 5 years later, he played Carnegie Hall. He had finally made it into the thin ranks of virtuosi. Isaac is an eloquent musician. He understands the music in such a way that when he plays, you say to yourself, well, of course, that's the way it should go. Isaac Stern is a classical musician who will venture beyond the walls of the concert hall to make himself accessible to all people. The music he plays may be deeply personal, but it is something he must share with people everywhere and has for a lifetime.

that's all from me today. I hope you enjoyed the stories and the music from some of my favourite movies and some of my favourite violin scores. I'm Maggie Morgan, and I look forward to spending time with you again when we meet at the movies next Tuesday at 9 a.m. here on 2RRR 88.5 FM and around Australia on the Community Radio Network. And remember,

0: Coming up for you now is the Australian Independent News.
1: I'm Mark Dransfield. A senior OpenAI executive has told a parliamentary inquiry into artificial intelligence that they've learned several lessons. The tech giant waited 3 months to notify the Australian government after a rogue OpenAI bot gained unauthorised access to Medicare data via an online portal. OpenAI Chief Strategy Officer Jason Kwon admits the company's response at the time was not good enough.
2: We should have informed the impacted parties much sooner in the process. The reasoning for why that did not happen is we wanted to understand more of the facts before we spoke to the impacted parties. But because of the novelty of this situation, I think we have learned our lesson that it is better to inform even with partial information.
1: The federal government believes Australia's defence bases are safe for training after another fatal incident. A soldier died during a training exercise in the Northern Territory with five other soldiers injured. A vehicle rollover is responsible, but defence is still investigating the circumstances of what went wrong. Veterans Affairs Minister Matt Keogh says it is a terrible tragedy.
3: We also have been making sure that our training systems are fit for purpose and that training is conducted in the safest way possible, and that's something that we've engaged with Army and the entire Defence Force around, recognising that there are unique circumstances when it comes to Defence Force training that mean there are high levels of risk.
1: The Federal Coalition says in government it would lower net migration to 100,000 in the first 2 years. Much of the cuts would come from a big reduction in temporary visas, including students, graduates and working holiday visas. The Chamber of Commerce and Industry says various proposals for migration cuts will cause damage. WA's famous Penguin Island colony will be vaccinated against the deadly H5 bird flu. Bianca Carboni reports.
4: 35 wild little penguins will receive two vaccine doses within a month and be monitored. Another 91 birds, including black swans, emus and cassowaries, have already been jabbed. Environment Minister Matthew Swinburne says vaccination trials with black cockatoos at Perth Zoo have shown promising results.
5: We are taking practical, science-based steps to protect some of our most vulnerable species.
4: WA has recorded no new positive cases of H5 bird flu since July. Bianca Carboni, reporting.
1: The literary world is paying tribute to author and former British MP Geoffrey Archer, who's died aged 86. Michael Lynch has more.
6: The former MP, whose unfulfilled ambition was to become Prime Minister, nonetheless enjoyed international success beyond his wildest dreams, having sold 300 million copies of novels such as Cain and Abel and First Among Thieves. The only blip in his five decades of the teller of marvellous tales was being jailed for 4 years in 2000 for perjury. But even that experience he drew upon for future novels. In an interview he gave 12 months ago, Archer said there were only two prerequisites for success as a novelist.
7: I always say to young people, if you're well educated and well read, there's no reason why you shouldn't be a decent, even good writer.
6: Geoffrey Archer, dead at 86.
1: Michael Lynch reporting. This is AIR National News.
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9: Thank you very much. We'd like to hit one serious note for you, even if the note is out of tune. We'd like to hit a serious note right now. June and I went to the land of Israel in the month of May last year with a tape recorder. We took it with us. And there are some things in this world that everybody wants to see or hear at one time or another in their life. And especially for you fellas, I think we feel real good that we can bring back sounds of the people and the places. I know a lot of you just like I was. They were always dear to you, the stories and the songs about Israel. We went to Nazareth. Thank you. We went to Nazareth and went to the Sea of Galilee, to Tiberias. We went to Jerusalem, the Way of the Cross, went to the Wailing Wall. All these sounds are on the album for you to hear, and we hope that you'll enjoy some of it. I'd like to tell you a real happening in this album. We went into the little town of Cana, just over the hills from Nazareth. And there's a church that sits over the cistern where the water came from that Christ turned to wine, where the first miracle was performed. We went into the church, saw the cisterns. You can hear the sounds of the water in there, hear the echo. I was so impressed when I came out of the church. If I ever had an inspiration, I had one then, from seeing what I had just seen and heard. And I said under my breath, he turned the water into wine of all things. On the way to Tiberias in the car, in the next few minutes, I wrote this song. He turned the water into wine.

0: Hey, Daniel Rioli here from the Gold Coast Suns for ad. Here's a simple word of advice. If you enjoy a drink when you go out, then keep it simple. After all, unless you're a rocket scientist, how do you really know whether you're under or over the limit? So try this, either drink or drive. 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
1: RAD, recording artists, actors and athletes against dumb driving.

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1: Every day we make choices, some can change our lives forever. Drinking and driving is always a bad choice. You could get busted, pay a huge fine, lose your licence, and have trouble getting to work or uni. So what's the right choice? If you're going to have a few, then plan ahead. Organise a designated driver, like a bus driver, a cabbie, a sober mate, or a family member who can get you home safely. You'll be better off for it.

A very special outing is at 310 Social Hub. Yes, you can come along, join all of the folk at the social dance at 310 Social Hub. Now, there's old time and new vogue every Tuesday morning, 9 a.m. through till midday, and then on Friday evenings, 7 p.m. until 11 p.m., and supper is provided. There is group and private lessons also available for those folk who feel they might like to brush up on some of the beautiful dances. Now, that can be arranged by calling Jenny or Peter, and a number for that is at the end of this promotion. Now, there is a small charge applicable on all occasions, and of course that does assist with payment of hall and band fees. So, for fun, friendship, and a great opportunity to be able to dance and enjoy the music, go along to the 310 Social Hub. Remember, the days are Tuesday morning, 9 a.m. till noon, and Friday evenings, 7 p.m. till 11 p.m. And of course, on those occasions, supper is provided. And as I said, if you want to brush up on any of the dances, there is group or private lessons also available. The phone, Jenny, on 044-721-1951, or Peter on 0488-392-290. I'll repeat that for you. Jenny on 044-721-951, or Peter on 0488-392-290. An absolutely beautiful opportunity for you to go along and enjoy the great music and dance your heart away.

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1: What does it mean to be a designated driver? It means you're the friend who's agreed not to drink, not the person who's had the least to drink. It actually takes guts and shows you care about your friends. Face it, you screw up and your whole life changes. So why don't you and your friends take it in turns to be the designated driver when you go out? You'll make the roads safer for all of us.
2: RAD. Recording artists, actors and athletes against dumb driving.

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1: I'm Mark Dransfield. The Federal Opposition believes its migration overhaul will not hurt the budget, claiming the policy is designed to increase the tax take. If the Coalition wins the next election, it'll cut the net overseas migration rate to 100,000 in its first and second years of government. It would achieve this by slashing the number of temporary visas granted. Liberal leader Angus Taylor says the focus would instead shift to highly skilled migrants.
2: If you have a temporary graduate visa or a student visa, on average, they're going to give you $7,000 to $14,000 of tax income. A temporary skilled visa is over $30,000. If you bring people in who can make a contribution, then it's better for the budget and the economy than otherwise is the case.
1: However, Chamber of Commerce and Industry Chief Executive Andrew McKellar says all three migration policies we've seen are bad for business.
3: From all of the parties that are in this debate at the moment, the focus is on an artificial net overseas migration target. That is not the right focus. We have to be looking at the skills needs in the Australian economy. We've got to look at how we lift the productive capacity of the Australian economy.
1: There's a call for greater dignity to be shown to disadvantaged people after death. New research suggests war veterans, rough sleepers and other impoverished Australians are being buried in unmarked communal graves. Reverend Bill Cruz says it's despicable.
4: It's been going on for over 50 years. And it's something I've been fighting for because no person deserves to be dumped in an unmarked grave with a whole lot of other bodies. A good government cares for its people.
1: Two women have been charged following the alleged robbery and assault of a man in the Queensland city of Toowoomba. Kate Carlisle has details.
5: It's alleged the man was walking along Russell Street last Friday afternoon when he was attacked from behind by two women. The 66-year-old was pushed to the ground before the women stole his wallet and mobile. Police further allege the pair used the victim's bank card to make fraudulent purchases at a number of local businesses. The women, both 36 and from Harristown, are facing charges of robbery and company and multiple counts of fraud. Both are due to appear in Toowoomba Magistrates Court on October 26. Kate Carlisle reporting.
1: WA is spending another $5 million on shark safety measures ahead of summer. The Department of Primary Industries will double its shark tagging efforts. 10 new network receivers will provide information about tagged shark movements. Fisheries Minister Jackie Jarvis is confident the investment will result in more sharks being tagged.
6: It means more hours on the water. They are very good these days at following shark activity, so we certainly hope to get more sharks tagged, but I'm not going to put a number on it. There are over 300 tagged sharks off our waters that show up in receivers. I think more importantly is the 10 additional receivers, because that means those tagged sharks will show up more often on our Shark Smart app.
1: In air entertainment news, comedian Judith Lucy has revealed she has breast cancer. The 58-year-old posted to social media telling followers she received a callback following a recent mammogram. The cancer is early stage, but her treatment will mean a double mastectomy. Finally, to the Australian share market, the All Ords closed up 44 points at 89.03. One Australian dollar is buying 69.68 US cents. This is Air National News. For

0: Hey, this is Elise Perry from the Australian women's cricket team for RAD. Everyone loves a good time, good friends, some music, and maybe a few drinks. But when you're having a good time, don't let yourself or your mates take it on the road. Behind the wheel or on foot, the road's no place for anyone who's been drinking. Plan ahead by arranging a designated driver who won't drink or pool your money for a taxi. Because mates don't let their mates drink and drive.
1: RAD. Recording artists, actors and athletes against dumb driving.

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1: It was the night before Christmas, and all through the house, not a creature was stirring, not even a mouse. Suddenly I heard a strange noise down below. So in my flannel pajamas, I went tippy-toe. I could see or say Nick from the spot where I stood, so I slid down the banister just as fast as I could.

Es ist voll schwer.

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1: Being part of any team means that each person tries their hardest to make sure they're the winners and not rely on others while they slack off. Being the designated driver is much the same. It's about being a team player and staying off the drink that night so that you can get your mates home in one piece. Here's how it works. One weekend, you're the designated driver, and the following weekend, one of your mates is, and so on. Will you be the designated driver tonight?

0: 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As a parent, you want to know that you can trust your teenager not to drink and drive, yet they could find themselves in the awkward position of getting into a car with another driver who's been drinking. That's when they need to know that they can trust you not to grumble when they ask you for money for a taxi or to come and pick them up, no matter what the time or the place.
1: Rad. 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

0: Coming up for you now is the Australian Independent News.
1: I'm Mark Dransfield. A senior OpenAI executive has told a parliamentary inquiry into artificial intelligence that they've learned several lessons. The tech giant waited 3 months to notify the Australian government after a rogue OpenAI bot gained unauthorised access to Medicare data via an online portal. OpenAI Chief Strategy Officer Jason Kwon admits the company's response at the time was not good enough.
2: We should have informed the impacted parties much sooner in the process. The reasoning for why that did not happen is we wanted to understand more of the facts before we spoke to the impacted parties. But because of the novelty of this situation, I think we have learned our lesson that it is better to inform even with partial information.
1: The federal government believes Australia's defence bases are safe for training after another fatal incident. A soldier died during a training exercise in the Northern Territory with five other soldiers injured. A vehicle rollover is responsible, but defence is still investigating the circumstances of what went wrong. Veterans Affairs Minister Matt Keogh says it is a terrible tragedy.
3: We also have been making sure that our training systems are fit for purpose and that training is conducted in the safest way possible, and that's something that we've engaged with Army and the entire Defence Force around, recognising that there are unique circumstances when it comes to Defence Force training that mean there are high levels of risk.
1: The Federal Coalition says in government it would lower net migration to 100,000 in the first 2 years. Much of the cuts would come from a big reduction in temporary visas, including students, graduates and working holiday visas. The Chamber of Commerce and Industry says various proposals for migration cuts will cause damage. WA's famous Penguin Island colony will be vaccinated against the deadly H5 bird flu. Bianca Carboni reports.
4: 35 wild little penguins will receive two vaccine doses within a month and be monitored. Another 91 birds, including black swans, emus and cassowaries, have already been jabbed. Environment Minister Matthew Swinburne says vaccination trials with black cockatoos at Perth Zoo have shown promising results.
5: We are taking practical, science-based steps to protect some of our most vulnerable species.
4: WA has recorded no new positive cases of H5 bird flu since July. Bianca Carboni, reporting.
1: The literary world is paying tribute to author and former British MP Geoffrey Archer, who's died aged 86. Michael Lynch has more.
6: The former MP, whose unfulfilled ambition was to become Prime Minister, nonetheless enjoyed international success beyond his wildest dreams, having sold 300 million copies of novels such as Cain and Abel and First Among Thieves. The only blip in his five decades of the teller of marvellous tales was being jailed for 4 years in 2000 for perjury. But even that experience he drew upon for future novels. In an interview he gave 12 months ago, Archer said there were only two prerequisites for success as a novelist.
7: I always say to young people, if you're well-educated and well-read, there's no reason why you shouldn't be a decent, even good writer.
6: Geoffrey Archer, dead at 86.
1: Michael Lynch reporting. This is AIR National News. Grove Racing young gun Kai Allen is hoping to avoid any wildlife-related incidents at this weekend's Bathurst 1000. The South Australian almost hit a rogue kangaroo in the closing stages of last year's race. Allen says his rural upbringing has helped him prepare for the hazards of Mount Panorama.
8: I'm from Mount Gambier, so I'm dodging kangaroos from seeing mum and dad dodge them in the pine forest and stuff. So you don't want to swerve because that can cause more issues, but you just got to try and avoid it.
1: AFL and Grian Myers' future at Geelong remains under a question mark. The contracted forward had a medical at West Coast on the weekend. Cats football manager Andrew Mackie says Myers still has a future at Geelong.
9: But yeah, I'd be really surprised if Scotty and I to catch up with Grian Thursday for our best and fairest. And that was a really good conversation. He's loving life and we're loving what he's doing for us.
1: Roosters prop Lindsay Collins has reportedly been ruled out of the Kangaroos squad due to injury. And Australian cricket legend Matt Hayden has savaged national selectors over the shock recall of Nick Madanson to the test squad. The Blues batsman hasn't played first-class cricket in 18 months after fighting off cancer. Hayden's taken aim at selectors on the All Over Bar the Cricket podcast.
10: Where we are at is that we are promoting the greatest pile of mediocrity that we've seen in a generation of cricket.
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0: Taking a look at the weather now from the Department of Meteorology. For today, Thursday, the 7th day of October, we are looking at partly cloudy conditions, a very high chance of showers in the south with a medium chance elsewhere, possibility of a thunderstorm, possibly severe with heavy rain, which may lead to flash flooding in the southwest. Light winds, overnight temperatures falling to between 14 and 18, with daytime temperatures sitting up around 30 degrees. And for Thursday, the 8th of October, partly cloudy conditions, a high chance of showers, overnight temps 13 to 18, daytime temperatures sitting up around the high 20s. For

0: 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And now it's over to our breakfast presenter with some great news, weather, and of course, lots of great music.
1: Well, good morning and welcome to another Wednesday morning. Well, we've got two featured artists for you this morning. From 4 o'clock to 5 o'clock, I'm going to bring you some of the wonderful music, Buck Owens. Now, we've taken this music from several of his albums, and he certainly has a great variety of songs. And of course, this was back in the 60s, and that means you get a lot more songs because there are some songs that were only around the 1.5 to about 2.38 minutes. And subsequently, that will provide us with a lot more of the fabulous music. Even The Streets of Bakersfield, which was a great number one hit, and it was only 2.38. So absolutely amazing, isn't it?

0: Hi, Ben Lee here for Rad. I see a lot of things at gigs, mostly people having a good time and a few drinks. But what I'd hate to see is someone getting behind the wheel after they'd been drinking. Being even a little bit over the limit makes it too easy to lose control and possibly lose your life or that of a friend. So if you plan to drink, plan ahead. Arrange a designated driver who won't drink or stay the night at a friend's place. Remember, music lives and you should too.
1: A message from Rad.

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1: What does it mean to be a designated driver? It means you're the friend who's agreed not to drink, not the person who's had the least to drink. It actually takes guts and shows you care about your friends. Face it, you screw up and your whole life changes. So why don't you and your friends take it in turns to be the designated driver when you go out? You'll make the roads safer for all of us.
2: RAD. Recording artists, actors and athletes against dumb driving.

0: Perinatal anxiety and depression affects up to 1 in 5 new mums and up to 1 in 10 new dads. PANDA provides a national perinatal mental health helpline for parents and their families, support people and healthcare providers, as well as a wide range of online information and support, including a chatbot and a mental health checklist. We caught up with PANDA CEO Julie Bornenkopf and asked for her advice for newer expecting parents who are unsure about taking the first step and reaching out for some support.
1: 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Secondly, I'd say, what are you going to do with it? And really importantly, we need to see these little mental and physical flags as points of time where we can change something. So if you're struggling or if you're at a point where something just doesn't feel right, getting support early, whether it's via our resources, dot the chatbot, the mental health checklist, or 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

0: Here's former Lions great Jonathan Brown for RAD.
1: What does it mean to be a designated driver? It means you're the friend who's agreed not to drink, not the person who's had the least to drink. It actually takes guts and shows you care about your friends. Face it, you screw up and your whole life changes. So why don't you and your friends take it in turns to be the designated driver when you go out? You'll make the roads safer for all of us.
2: RAD. Recording artists, actors and athletes against dumb driving.

0: Coming up for you now is the Australian Independent News.
1: Good morning, I'm Lee Harrison. The federal government insists Australia's defence bases are safe for training after another fatal incident. A soldier died and five others were injured in a vehicle rollover during an exercise in the Northern Territory. Defence is investigating what exactly went wrong. Veterans Affairs Minister Matt Keogh says it's a terrible tragedy.
2: We also have been making sure that our training systems are fit for purpose and the training is conducted in the safest way possible, and that's something that we've engaged with Army and the entire Defence Force around, recognising that there are unique circumstances when it comes to Defence Force training that mean there are high levels of risk.
1: The New South Wales Premier says there's nothing he can do to stop people gathering for pro-Palestine vigils today. The state opposition is urging the government to do more to prevent the events going ahead in Sydney and Wollongong on the third anniversary of the October 7 attacks by Hamas. Chris Minns says he personally believes the choice of date is heartless, but admits it's not illegal.
3: There's some people who are suggesting that it can be stopped. The Constitution doesn't allow that, and they can certainly do that. It's not against the law, but as a citizen, I've got a right to make a judgment on it too.
1: The Coalition says it'll make the biggest migration cuts in the nation's history if it wins the next election. Michael Packey reports.
4: The Coalition has released the migration policy it'll take to the next federal election. It would see the net overseas migration rate slashed to 100,000 in the first and second year of government, achieved through massive cuts to temporary visas, with the focus shifting to more skilled visas. Liberal leader Angus Taylor says the overhaul is overdue.
5: And what we are proposing is the biggest cut to immigration in the history of this country.
4: Andrew McKellar from the Chamber of Commerce and Industry claims the migration policies that have been put forward by the Coalition, Albanese government and One Nation all have serious flaws.
6: That is going to take our economic growth potential backwards.
4: Under the Coalition's plan, the net migration rate would gradually increase to 160,000 as more housing becomes available. Michael Packey reporting.
1: A senior OpenAI executive has appeared before a parliamentary inquiry into artificial intelligence, admitting the company's response to a recent Medicare portal breach wasn't good enough. And a Perth boy who saved his family after they drifted out to sea has won a prestigious medal. 13-year-old Austin Appleby swam 4 kilometres in rough open water for 4 hours, then ran 2 kilometres to call for help. This is Air National News. New Kangaroos coach Jamie Graham says he'll get to work straight away and be part of the club's trade and draft moves. The Roos have signed Graham on a 3-year deal. Graham has most recently been an assistant coach at Fremantle after missing out on the Essendon and Blues coaching roles. He says he feels like he landed at the right place.
7: I'm genuinely excited. I'm nervous. I'm proud. Really looking forward to this opportunity. My daughter's been on realestate.com looking in Brunswick and some hipster areas. Yeah, they're excited. And my son's into his footy, so he's looking forward to getting to Melbourne as well.
1: The Wallabies are facing up to one of rugby union's most infamous hoodoos. On Saturday, they play the All Blacks at Auckland's Eden Park, where Australia hasn't beaten the home side since 1986. Flanker Fraser McGrate trying to shift some of the pressure onto their opponents.
8: You can look at it two ways. You know, we're really trying to win and get the win over here and, you know, be the first side ever. But they're also defending it, and, you know, that has to play in their psyche as well.
1: And Novak Djokovic has defeated an injured Alex de Minaur in the final of the China Open in Beijing. The 39-year-old led de Minaur when the Australian was forced to quit. Australian Independent Radio News.
0: Taking a look at the weather now from the Department of Meteorology. For today, Thursday, the 7th day of October, we are looking at partly cloudy conditions, a very high chance of showers in the south with a medium chance elsewhere, possibility of a thunderstorm, possibly severe with heavy rain, which may lead to flash flooding in the southwest. Light winds, overnight temperatures falling to between 14 and 18, with daytime temperatures sitting up around 30 degrees. And for Thursday, the 8th of October, partly cloudy conditions, a high chance of showers, Overnight temps 13 to 18. Daytime temperatures sitting up around the high 20s.
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0: We're going to bring you Montgomery Gentry, an American country music duo solo act founded by singers Eddie Montgomery and Troy Gentry, both Kentucky natives. They began performing together in the 1990s as part of two different bands from Montgomery's brother, John Michael Montgomery, although Gentry had won several talent contests. During 1994, he reunited with Eddie Montgomery after they were unable to find a solo record deal. The duo is known for its southern rock influences and has collaborated with Charlie Daniels, Toby Keith, Five for Fighting, and members of the Allman Brothers Band. So they certainly had plenty of work and plenty of great music and collaborations with some of the top country music artists of all times. And when you mention names like the late Toby Keith and Charlie Daniels, my goodness, they certainly were up there. So let's enjoy some of that absolutely fabulous music from Montgomery Gentry.

You know everybody's got a purpose. From mending bones to tending bar. You might say that I found mine.

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0: Hi, this is Dobby for Rad. You know, a great song can last forever, but so can the consequences of drink driving. If you cause a crash because you drank too much, it will follow you for the rest of your life. You may even end up having a conviction against you. So when you know your mates have had too many, take their keys, drive them home, or stay up late listening to music. Just keep them off the road, because friends don't let friends drink drive.
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very special outing is at 310 Social Hub. Yes, you can come along, join all of the folk at the social dance at 310 Social Hub. Now, there's old time and new vogue every Tuesday morning, 9 a.m. through till midday, and then on Friday evenings, 7 p.m. until 11 p.m., and supper is provided. There is group and private lessons also available for those folk who feel they might like to brush up on some of the beautiful dances. Now, that can be arranged by calling Jenny or Peter, and a number for that is at the end of this promotion. Now, there is a small charge applicable on all occasions, and of course that does assist with payment of hall and band fees. So, for fun, friendship, and a great opportunity to be able to dance and enjoy the music, go along to the 310 Social Hub. Remember, the days are Tuesday morning, 9 a.m. till noon, and Friday evenings, 7 p.m. till 11 p.m. And of course, on those occasions, supper is provided. And as I said, if you want to brush up on any of the dances, there is group or private lessons also available. The phone, Jenny, on 044-721-1951, or Peter on 0488-392-290. I'll repeat that for you. Jenny on 044-721-951, or Peter on 0488-392-290. An absolutely beautiful opportunity for you to go along and enjoy the great music and dance your heart away.

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1: Good morning, I'm Lee Harrison. Members of Australia's Jewish community will pause today to mark 3 years since the October 7 terror attacks. Commemorations will be held across the country to honour the 1,200 people killed in the Hamas assault on Israel. Plans for pro-Palestine vigils to also be held today have been condemned by political and community leaders. A leading business group is raising concerns about Australia's migration policy, arguing the various proposals put forward will cause damage. The opposition would reduce net migration to 100,000 if it wins the next federal election. Labor and One Nation have also unveiled pledges to cut back migration to varying degrees. Chamber of Commerce and Industry Chief Executive Andrew McKellar says all three migration policies are bad for business.
2: From all of the parties that are in this debate at the moment, the focus is on an artificial net overseas migration target. That is not the right focus. We have to be looking at the skills needs in the Australian economy. We've got to look at how we lift the productive capacity of the Australian economy.
1: Dozens of Coles and Woolies supermarkets will be forcibly acquired by the government under a proposal to reduce prices. The Green Institute wants the federal government to set up its own supermarket chain, selling discounted essentials such as milk, bread and eggs. Executive Director Max Chandler Mather says prices have surged under a duopoly.
3: Ask a farmer if Coles and Woolworths are abusing their market power. Ask a single mum right now who is skipping meals so their kids can eat whether or not Coles and Woolworths are abusing their market power.
1: Investigations are underway after the death of a 28-year-old soldier during a training exercise in the Northern Territory. Corporal Brendan Hannam died when the military vehicle he was a passenger in rolled, injuring five other soldiers. He leaves behind a partner and two children. Chief of Army Susan Coyle says his family is being supported.
4: The family are being deeply supported by the unit, by the 5th 7th Battalion. It's the unit that Brendan has grown up with since he joined the Army. They are his Army family, and it's the right people to be connected with the family at this time.
1: The number of Australians making complaints about phone and internet issues fell last financial year. The Telecommunications Industry Ombudsman received about 54,000 complaints in the 2025-26 financial year. Ombudsman Cynthia Gabert says delays, inaction and poor services remain the biggest drivers of complaints.
5: Nearly 5,000 people contacted us about connection delays and inadequate fault testing was about 7,000. But you know, the biggest complaint issue with about 33,000 complaints was people experiencing no or delayed action for their providers.
1: In other news, the aged care sector is warning more than 3,000 aged care beds have been shelved due to a federal funding issue. Ageing Australia warns the latest funding increase from the federal government fell short of inflation and wage rises. And customers with online retailer ASOS have received a direct alert, apparently from hackers, claiming the site has been compromised. The message, the result of a suspected cyber attack, threatens to leak data from a cloud platform. This is Air National News. Alex de Minaur has retired injured from the China Open final, continuing Novak Djokovic's now 34-match unbeaten record in Beijing. The Aussie conceding in the second set after losing a tiebreak in the first. To rugby league and Roosters duo Victor Radley and Hugo Savala have been named in England's squad for the Rugby League World Cup. Knights skipper Kalyn Ponga is set to line up against the Kangaroos next Thursday after being named in the Kiwis squad. Former Essendon captain Zach Merritt has spoken for the first time since being traded to Hawthorn. The 31-year-old says it was a tough decision to leave the Bombers.
6: Something I weighed up for sort of 6 to 9 months through that sort of work and that reflection. Felt like Hawthorn was going to be, you know, the best place for me and my family moving forward to sort of keep achieving what I wanted to achieve out of footy. Something I pursued last year. And then to be here now 12 months later officially, but also have so much respect and love for Essendon as well.
1: Meantime, the Hawks are set to sign restricted free agent Ben King from the Gold Coast on a 7-year deal, reportedly worth more than $9 million. And all-rounder Cameron Green has been ruled out of the first test against South Africa in Durban after an abdominal strain sustained during the third ODI. Coach Andrew McDonald hinting he could return with the bat later in the series, but won't bowl. Australian Independent Radio News.
0: Taking a look at the weather now from the Department of Meteorology for today, Thursday, the 7th day of October. We are looking at partly cloudy conditions, a very high chance of showers in the south with a medium chance elsewhere. Possibility of a thunderstorm, possibly severe with heavy rain, which may lead to flash flooding in the southwest. Light winds, overnight temperatures falling to between 14 and 18, with daytime temperatures sitting up around 30 degrees. And for Thursday, the 8th of October, partly cloudy conditions, a high chance of showers, overnight temps 13 to 18, daytime temperatures sitting up around the high 20s.
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0: Welcome now to the 6 o'clock hour of our brekkie program, You're With Di. We are going right up until 9 o'clock, and I certainly hope that you managed to get out of bed on the right side and that you're feeling great, and it certainly looks like it's going to be a really, really pleasant day. Mind you, it is getting warm fairly quickly, isn't it? And I guess you probably noticed that through the night. Okay, let's go with Buddy Holly with Heartbeat, Rosemary Clooney with This Old House, and then the Fleetwoods with Come Softly to Me. Now, that'll take us into today's episode of The Castlereagh Line.

summer, come winter, from June through to May, we do it just right, the Castlereagh way. Our aim is to please, that is our design, serving you on the Castlereagh line. Yan, a Yerrick, a Yow, and Yaliba, Yep, Boon, Yamba, Yow, Baru, Maitland, Mudgee, Maury, Maru, Yamolong, Minto, Marangaroo. We've traveled all roads, our name to enshrine in history as the Castlereagh line.

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1: Want to have fun, be happy and gay? Travel with us, the Castlereagh Way. Our coaches are sprung so you can recline comfortably on the Castlereagh line. Watch him, Warwick, Oldwood and Walhalla, Werribee, Warham, Waiebu, Chelsea, Chiltern, Cranbourne, Corio, Cobo, Colac, Cockatoo. We've travelled all roads, our name to enshrine in history as the Castlereagh line.
2: Ask why this man's disappearance wasn't reported, Sir John.
3: What are you talking about, Sergeant? Of course it was reported, as soon as we docked.
4: At the Castlereagh office in Sussex Street, Sydney, Sir John Seeger faced a police officer across his desk, on which lay a copy of a midday paper carrying the headline, Musician Lost Overboard on Castlereagh Rose.
2: I beg to disagree, sir. The information printed here was supplied to the newspaper by one of the passengers. It wasn't reported to us. It still hasn't been.
3: You'd better talk to Captain Maynard about that. He had his instructions and they were specific.
2: What instructions, sir?
3: To notify the port authorities and the police of the matter with a minimum delay. I gave that order to the captain in person and left no room for any misunderstanding.
2: Didn't it strike you as strange that there was no reaction?
3: I'm a busy man, Sergeant. I give orders and I expect them to be obeyed. I haven't got time to go checking up on everyone that works for me. And that goes for Captain Maynard. He was told what to do. If he didn't do it, I can't be held accountable.
5: Yes?
6: Jack, have you by any chance been... Oh, I beg your pardon. I didn't realise you had company.
3: Come in, Matt, come in. This is Sergeant Curtin. Sergeant, this is Mr. Gore, a director of Castlereagh.
2: How do you do, sir?
6: Sergeant, what's the trouble?
3: Before anyone says anything, Matt... You came aboard the Castlereagh Rose soon after she docked in Sydney, right?
6: Right.
3: Were you present during a conversation between me and Captain Maynard about the musician bloke who was lost overboard?
6: Yeah, I was there.
3: Would you tell Sergeant Curtin what was said?
6: Oh, well, you told the captain to report it right away. For some reason, he didn't seem to want to. He said it'd be better for the company and everyone concerned if it was kept quiet.
3: And what did I say to that?
6: Well, you damn near blew his head off. You told him it was his duty and the company's to report the matter as soon as possible. Why? What's up?
3: It seems he disobeyed my order and took it on himself not to report it. That's what's up. The police quite rightly feel entitled to an explanation, which is what the sergeant's doing here.
6: Oh, good. Starve the lizards. You can't rely on anyone to do anything. If you don't do it yourself, it don't get done. But who's got the time?
3: Yeah, that's exactly what I was saying before you came in.
2: Where can I contact Captain Maynard, sir? Would you happen to know?
3: He should be on the ship.
2: I've just come from there. One of the officers said I might find him here.
3: He hasn't been here. I haven't seen him.
2: Well, I'll catch up with him.
3: When you do, tell him to report to me right away.
2: Yes, sir. Thank you for your help.
3: Don't mention it.
2: Good day, Sir John. Mr. Gore?
6: Who is, Sergeant? Well, how did you get on with Lottie? Have you got your share?
3: No, I haven't. Thanks to that bastard Rawlings. He turned up while I was there just as she was about to sign the bloody transfer. She had the pen in her hand.
6: I thought you said Rawlings had been taken care of.
3: I thought he had. Somebody must have slipped up somewhere. Whoever it was is going to pay for this. And Rawlings, too. I swear to God, they'll wish they'd never been born.
7: Digby! Pull over, driver. What a coincidence. I was just on my way to see you. Get in. Where are you headed?
8: Oh, to the hotel to get my things. I'm moving into Holly's. Number 46, driver, the Armitage.
7: Where did this come about?
8: This morning. Well, the Castlereagh Rose's orchestra's been signed on as the Holly's Court Orchestra.
7: Well, that is a turn-up. Congratulations.
8: Thanks.
7: Why so glum?
8: Tommy Binns was William Holly.
7: What?
8: Tommy Binns was Mrs. Long's adopted son, William.
7: You're joking.
8: I wish to God I was. I had the job of telling his mother.
7: How long have you known?
8: Well, I didn't find out till after we'd docked.
7: All those questions you asked me about Mrs. Long?
8: Well, I didn't know then. I didn't know for certain till I saw a photo of him in Mrs. Long's office. Ever since, I've been trying to summon up the courage to tell her. I'm putting it off. Always managing to find an excuse. Gutless wonder that I am.
7: It's in the papers about Tommy. Have you seen the papers?
8: Yes.
7: What are you going to do?
8: When I've shifted my things over, I'll go to the police and tell them. Your father's going to have a few curly questions to answer. He was there this morning.
7: Where?
8: At Holly's. With Mrs. Long.
7: What for?
8: Don't ask me. They were doing some sort of a deal, I gather.
7: What sort of deal?
8: Oh, I don't know. Why don't you ask your father? Wait here. I'll get my stuff. I won't be a minute. I went up the stairs to my room. I put the key in the door. It wasn't locked. He was on the floor, on his back. One look was enough to tell me he was dead. Enough to tell me Mrs. Long had lost her other son.
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1: Hello again. This is John Doremus with a passing parade of the story of a woman who probed into the mysteries of the ages. Her name was Zelia Nuttall, and I'll be back to tell you of her remarkable achievements after this message.
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2: You said that we would always be.
1: The daughter of an Englishman and a Mexican-born mother, Zelia Maria Magdalena Nuttall was born in San Francisco in 1857. She was educated in various European countries and at the age of 23 married a French archaeologist, Alphonse Pinard, from whom she acquired an interest in the languages and history of ancient Central America. Despite the fact that they had much in common, the marriage ended in divorce in 1887 and Zelia reverted to her maiden name. By this time, she had become something of an archaeological authority where Central America was concerned and had explored all parts of Mexico. In 1890, she settled in Dresden, Germany, and for the next 10 years devoted herself completely to the study of ancient Mexican art and history. During this period, she published a book, New and Old World Civilization, on the little-known subject of pre-Aztec cultures. A massive work. It was highly praised. And then, as fate would have it, Zelia Nuttall came in contact with an Italian historian, Pasquale Varari, during a visit to Florence in 1898. Valare told her of a manuscript he had come across years before in the library of the San Marco Monastery of ancient Mexican origin. On making inquiries, she learned it had since been sold to a nobleman of Florence who had sent it to a friend in England. The friend turned out to be one Robert Curzon, who proved only too willing to allow her to examine it, although he expressed the opinion that he did not feel it was of any major significance. The deerskin manuscript has been well preserved, it seemed. The pages covered with picture writing, which rather gave it the appearance of a book for children. But Zelia Nuttall was convinced it was far more than that, and so she embarked on the mammoth task of interpreting the archaic human forms and symbols, with little to go on but occasional Spanish words that had been added in ink. Slowly, the central characters of the picture epic emerged. A pre-Aztec warrior named Eight Deer, his compatriot Tiger's Head, and a woman called Lady Three Flint. It told of Eight Deer's successful military campaigns and of his ultimate overthrow. Actual historical events revealed for the first time. Publication of the translation, the Codex Nuttall, caused a tremendous stir in the archaeological world. Zelia Nuttall remained the center of a fierce controversy that to this day has not been entirely settled. In 1902, she settled in a village on the outskirts of Mexico City. There, for the next 20 years, she continued her studies and writings and organized numerous archaeological expeditions to various parts of Mexico and Central America as well. She was not given the credit she so richly deserved, however, till after her death, on April 12, 1933, when her achievements were recalled and hailed by archaeological authorities the world over. Our time is up. Till we meet again for another chapter in the Passing Parade, this is John Doremus. As always, thank you so much, and goodbye for now.
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0: Hi, this is James Rain for Rad. As a parent, you want to know that you can trust your teenager not to drink and drive, yet they could find themselves in the awkward position of getting into a car with another driver who's been drinking. That's when they need to know that they can trust you not to grumble when they ask you for money for a taxi or to come and pick them up, no matter what the time or the place.
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2: Well, the Passing Parade always has wonderful true stories. And, of course, you'll be able to catch that again in the Morning Melodies program. And it's very, very popular. So if you miss it or you want to listen to the story again just to get it all right, you can certainly listen to it in Nicole's Morning Melodies program. All right, let's go now and listen to a great little song. And this one is by Elvis Presley and it's called Return to Sender. And then we've got one of the number one hits from the Fab Four, the Beatles, All You Need Is Love. And then the Hollies with The Long Cool Woman in a Black Dress.

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Coming up now, I've got Percy Sledge with a great little number called You Send Me, and then Ganga Jang with Give Me Some Lovin', and to take us up to the top of the hour, we'll go there with that wonderful voice of Coal Joy, Buddy Holly Memory. Darling.

0: Queensland. Good morning, I'm Lee Harrison. Australia's Jewish community is marking 3 years since the October 7 terror attacks. 1,200 people were killed when Hamas militants launched an assault on southern Israel. Plans for two pro-Palestinian vigils to be held today have been described as heartless. Political and community leaders are urging people to stay away from the demonstrations. Australia's construction industry has broadly welcomed the opposition's migration overhaul, but has some concerns. The net migration rate will be pared back to 100,000 in the first and second year of a coalition government. As more houses become available, the rate will lift to 160,000. Master Builders Australia Chief Executive Danita Warne says the cuts to student visas might not work.
1: What impact that has on unskilled labour in the building and construction industry, but also the impact of international students when they graduate in building and construction and the ease upon which they can then be sponsored for a skilled migrant visa.
0: The death of an Australian soldier in the Northern Territory is adding to the push for a memorial to Defence Force personnel who die in training exercises. Corporal Brendan Hannam died when the military vehicle he was a passenger in rolled. Australian Peacekeepers Association Chief Executive Rod Henderson says they have a site in Canberra, but now they need funding.
2: Sir Angus Houston is our patron, and I would suggest he's probably the best place to speak to between government defence. But look, as yet, we haven't had any significant input of funding from government.
0: The Pentagon reportedly ordered undercover agents to breach Australian Defence Force bases. News Corp reports the covert missions were ordered to test security provisions for shared intelligence. It's understood agents were able to access Royal Australian Navy bases using covert tactics. New modelling shows communities affected by a severe weather event lose out on about $43 million in economic activity over 2 years. Research by QBE Insurance has found in the year after a disaster, affected communities had 3% fewer businesses than expected. QBE's Ming Yu Song says after 2 years, this more than doubled to close to 10%.
3: These are local jobs, services and opportunities that therefore didn't exist as a result of the disruption. So yeah, like that number is quite alarming.
0: In other news, the tax office boss has called a snap meeting with small business groups over the decision to ban credit card tax payments. The change was announced after the ban on card surcharges was introduced, sparking backlash from business owners. And new data reveals just a few days of e-cigarette vapor exposure can be enough to injure the lung's most delicate tissue, leaving it more vulnerable to viral infection. US researchers say vaping caused damage within 24 hours, weakening protective barriers, slowing cell growth and repair, and increasing cell death. This is AIR National News. Alex de Minaur is taking positives after injury forced his retirement from the China Open final against Novak Djokovic. De Minaur says it had been a strong week up until the final match.
4: A lot of good tennis. I played some great stuff. Felt amazing on the court. And yeah, it's a lot of confidence from this first week.
0: To the AFL, and Nick Blakey reportedly hasn't given up on a trade from Sydney. The Swans at the start of the week said the dashing halfback hasn't approached the club about a trade, but there's now multiple reports Blakey is still considering requesting a trade. Rugby league legend Josh Morris believes Australia's 18-game winning streak is under serious threat at this year's Rugby League World Cup. The Kangaroos haven't lost at the tournament since the 2008 final against the Kiwis. Morris has nominated the team most likely to stop another Kangaroos triumph.
5: I think Tonga's their biggest threat, and the game of rugby league right now, the level of talent is spread between the teams now. It's not just stacked to one or two sides.
0: And Australian Test coach Andrew McDonald is hopeful Cameron Green can play a role with the bat in the second and third tests against South Africa. The all-rounder ruled out of this weekend's series opener in Durban with an abdominal injury. Australian Independent Radio News.
6: Taking a look at the weather now from the Department of Meteorology. For today, Thursday, the 7th day of October, we are looking at partly cloudy conditions, a very high chance of showers in the south with a medium chance elsewhere, possibility of a thunderstorm, possibly severe with heavy rain, which may lead to flash flooding in the southwest. Light winds, overnight temperatures falling to between 14 and 18, with daytime temperatures sitting up around 30 degrees. And for Thursday, the 8th of October, partly cloudy conditions, a high chance of showers, overnight temps 13 to 18, daytime temperatures sitting up around the high 20s.
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6: Welcome now to the 7 o'clock hour of our brekkie program. You're with Di, and we are going right up until 9 o'clock. My goodness, it certainly is starting to warm up, isn't it? The weather has been not only warm through the night, but certainly very warm during the day, and everything is a little bit dusty, and we certainly need a shower. All right, let's open with the great man himself, Bob Dylan, with the Subterranean Homesick Blues. And then we'll have Middle of the Road with Love, Sweet Love, and our very own Australian group called The Seekers with A World of Our Own. And that will take us into today's episode of A Thunder in the Strait. And that, of course, is our brand new serial brought to you by courtesy of our sponsors, the French Falls Sports Club.

0: This is the race course. At the moment, there's tension. Listen to the hooves pounding the turf. Louder, louder. And now, as they approach the judges, the climax, the finish. Who's first past the post? For some, there's a fortune. For others, ruination. But always, there's the last crescendo of sound, a relentless, reverberant, turf-churning memory. Thunder in the straight.
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3: You said that we would always be.
0: Thunder in the street.
4: It can't be true. I tell you, I don't know this fella.
5: Well, if you're Sadie Jones and you work in this club, it's the truth.
4: But who is he, and why leave all that dough to me?
5: I couldn't tell you. But when our sporting department heard the news, well, there's a couple of them waiting outside there now, because if you're the new owner of Golden Quest, this champion colt...
4: Look, there's something skew-whiff about this.
5: Well, if you're Miss Jones, you'll be mobbed by all the racing reporters in town. I tell you, Golden Quest just now is the most valuable colt in the world.
4: Oh, hold me up or I'll fall down. Somebody's going to stick a pin into me so I'll wake up. It's all a dream.
5: But didn't you say something about a letter?
4: Oh, yes, came from some solicitors. I got it today and I made an appointment for 9:30 tomorrow. Something to my advantage, that's what it said.
5: That'll be it. Miss Jones, let me be the first to congratulate you. And you'd do us a great favour if you'd step outside and let our photographer take a couple of pictures.
4: Oh, no!
5: Why not? You're in the news. And if you do us the honour of giving us an interview, your life here in the club and all
4: oh,
5: that...
4: Oh, no, look, I'm not ready for anything like that. Oh, just look at me. I'm straight from work.
5: Oh, that doesn't matter.
4: Oh, it does. Look, my hair's anyhow. And I'm running for the butchers before they... Oh, no, no.
6: What's wrong, Sadie?
4: Oh, Julie, quick. Look, something's happened. Something I still can't believe.
6: Well, what's wrong? What's upset you?
5: Upset? She's sitting on top of the world, miss.
4: Well, if I can believe him, I'm in the money.
6: What?
4: 250,000 quid. Isn't that what you said?
5: That's what the estate's valued at. One of the finest racing stables in England, and that doesn't count the horses.
6: Sadie!
4: Yeah, but I don't know the gent. I've never heard of him. He's a sir and everything, and he's millions of miles away in England, and why pick someone like me?
6: Well, look, these men coming up the hall.
5: Just the cameramen and the sporting department. Please, Miss Jones, just one picture.
4: Oh.
5: And then if you can spare me 5 minutes, that's all I want, 5 minutes, and you'll be right across the front page.
7: This a lady of?
5: That's her.
7: Miss Jones, if you could stand still a minute.
4: Oh, no,
8: now,
4: no.
8: Maybe I'll take rough in this angle.
5: Don't back away.
6: But don't run away from them, Sadie, if it's true. The gent says you'll be on the front page.
8: Got it. Gosh.
7: Now, just another one more to make sure, Miss
8: and
7: Jones.
8: And one for me, too, if you don't
6: put
8: mind.
6: Put me in, too. I'm a friend.
4: Oh, Julie, I'm still in a dream. I know it's a dream.
5: Come on, a big smile.
4: All I'm listening for now is the alarm clock and the dresser waiting to get me up in the morning.
5: A great big smile,
4: then
5: please. Come on.
4: And I'll wake up and find that it's been a lovely, lovely dream.

0: Ah, Miss Diana, sit down. You too, Mr. Brooks.
1: Thank you, Mr. Waples.
2: And you kept us waiting long enough.
0: I'm so sorry, Mr. Brooks. I've just had a rather difficult client.
1: Not as difficult as we're going to be, Mr. Waples. What does all this mean?
0: You're deferring to the will.
1: What else? I still feel there's been some colossal mistake. Uncle Henry always led me to believe that I'd be well provided for.
2: And what about me? Uncle Henry told me that one day I'd have a racing stable of my own. Well, you can draw your own conclusions.
0: You've been given the facts. I can't do anything more about it, Mr. Brooks.
1: But who is this woman, Sadie Jones? Nobody's ever heard of her. Nobody.
0: You can include me in that category.
2: But after Uncle Henry's wife died, there was no other woman in his life.
1: Not ever. And the thought of him turning around and leaving all his money to a barmaid. When did they meet? How did they get so friendly? Why has it all been kept such a deep, dark secret?
2: Look, are you trying to hide something from us?
0: My dear sir, I'm not in the habit of adopting such methods.
2: And what about this other solicitor? The one who fixed this will?
1: It was fixed, Mr. Waples. There's no doubt about it. And while we're on the subject, I think somebody should examine the signature to make sure that it's not a forgery.
2: Oh, don't be a fool, Diana. Couldn't be that.
1: Couldn't it? Then why should Uncle Henry make such a fantastic will?
2: All the same, I'd like to see this other solicitor.
0: That can easily be arranged. I'll write you his address now.
2: He's here in London?
0: Yes, and not very far away.
1: George, this strange solicitor might be able to tell us about the woman.
2: There are dozens of questions I'm ready to fire at him, because I still feel there's something very fishy about this whole affair.
0: Here you are, Mr. Brooks. There's the address.
2: Well, what do you think?
0: What do I think about what?
2: Do you think there's something crooked about this business?
0: My dear Mr. Brooks, I wouldn't dare venture an opinion. As far as the solicitor, whose name I've given you, is concerned, He's an eminent man in his profession, and one who has an excellent reputation.
2: Andrew Kent.
0: That's correct, Mr. Andrew Kent. So when you go round there, I would advise you not to be too vociferous. Mr. Kent might take offence.
2: Mr. Kent might take offence? Well, what about us? What about Diana and me and Uncle Oscar, too, being led on and on by Uncle Henry?
1: George!
2: Oh, shut up, Diana! Yes, we were led on by that old skinflint. There he was, kidding to us, letting us believe that we'd get all the money. Instead, the scheming, two-faced old scoundrel has left it all to a stranger.
0: It's not necessary to raise your voice in my office, Mr. Brooks.
2: Well, just wait till I get to Kent's office. I'll raise the roof, that's what I'll do. If Uncle Henry thinks he can put one over on us, he's got another thing coming. I'll get to the bottom of this, or my name's not George Brooks.
3: Well, you're still here, Sadie.
4: Oh, Mr. Haywood. Oh,
3: I haven't had a chance to congratulate you. The day before yesterday, there was a milling crowd around you in the bar, and yesterday the same again.
4: The early bird catches the worm. We've only just opened, Mr. Haywood.
3: Oh, what are you doing here? After that terrific splash in the paper,

0: Someone to take your place?
1: Oh, of course, and they will when I leave. But my bosses have always been fair to me, Mr. Haywood, so I'm fair to them. You drinking?
0: Oh, no, thanks. Only standing back and looking in wonder. So Cinderella's turned into the princess, eh?
1: Pumpkin and all, except the pumpkin's going to be one of them big planes that whiz from here to London like lightning. Jet propulsion or something.
0: Oh, and you're going on Saturday?
1: Monday. Fares paid and all, that was provided for in the will.
0: Oh, but look here, Sadie, I suppose I should be calling you Miss Jones now.
1: Oh, wouldn't it? The way people go on with that kind of nonsense. Sadie, I've always been and Sadie, I always will be.
0: I wonder.
1: Now, why not?
0: Well, you've come into a lot of money and this wonderful horse you've inherited. That's enough to bowl anyone over. And, well, when you get to England amongst that kind of people, you won't be worrying about the folks down under.
1: Won't I? Oh, you'd be surprised.
0: Knocks my hopes into a cocked hat, too.
1: Oh, what do you mean?
0: Nothing.
1: Go on, what were you going to say?
0: Well, before this show up in the papers, I was going to come into this bar with a couple of tickets for that new musical that's just started.
1: Floating Through Space?
0: That's right, Floating Through Space. I was going to throw one ticket across the counter and say to you that if you didn't want to go out with me, at least you could take a present from me. And that was to be the present.
1: And why don't I get it now?
0: Well, because, you see, if you'd have accepted the present, you would have gone to the theatre Saturday night and found me sitting next to you.
1: Ah, Mr. Haywood.
0: Well, no use getting up to those capers now. I'll bet you're being feted and fussed over.
1: Have you still got that ticket?
0: Well, yes, I have.
1: On you?
0: Well, yes, I think so, but...
1: Well, why don't you throw it over? Go on, throw it across the counter.
0: You mean that...
1: I'd love to see Floating Through Space.
0: What, even if you...
1: What gave you the idea that I'm different, Mr. Haywood?
0: Well, this is the first time in 5 years that you ever even hinted that you might want to meet me outside. I know you've always said that it's against the rules for you girls to go out with the club members.
1: But I won't be working at the sporting club after Friday. That's when I leave.
0: Why?
1: See you Saturday, Mr. Haywood. And thank you for the ticket, which you haven't given me yet.
0: Oh, Sadie.
1: I only hope I won't be recognised. Because if I am, then reporters have a way of butting into everything. Just now, I can't call my life my own.

0: Easy, easy, boy. All right, Fred. Take him into the exercise yard.
1: Yes, Cov. Come on, Goldie. That's my boy. Come on this way. And none of your tricks.
2: He's a wonderful horse.
0: Huh.
2: Whichever way you look at him.
0: I didn't hear you come into the yard.
2: You were miles away. Miles and miles.
0: Yes, I was.
2: Dreaming of the day, maybe, when you could own a horse like Golden Quest. Eh, Uncle Oscar?
0: I made Golden Quest.
2: I know you did, Uncle. I know I would have liked Uncle Henry to have left him to me, but you, out of all the family, deserve him most.
0: Look at him. Look at the sun shining across his head. What a conformation. I think he's the most beautiful animal that ever drew breath.
2: Yes, and the fastest.
0: I was Henry's brother. His best friend, I thought. His advisor, his helpmate. I trained his horses. And what's the extent of his gratitude? £500.
2: I think that can be changed, Uncle Oscar.
0: Changed? What do you mean?
2: Diana and I went to London. We had a talk to Mr. Waples.
0: Ah, that fool solicitor.
2: I agree that he is a fool, Uncle Oscar. But we've had an interview with another solicitor. And with your help and Diana's, we can upset the will.
0: You mean?
2: I mean that we can have that ridiculous document made null and void, which means that you and I and Diana will get the lot.

0: which is already underway. Such schemes are made by men who become desperate, men whose lives and whose fortunes depend on thunder in the Strait.
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Baynton, Bayntown, Kerry Ann Ní Tryhun, late of North Rockhampton, passed away peacefully on Saturday, the 26th day of September, aged 83 years. Dearly loved mother and mother-in-law of Catherine and Tobin, Anthony and Miriam, Daniel, Christopher and Virginia, Tanya and Rick, cherished and loved grandmother and great-grandmother of their families, former wife of Rex Baynton, deceased. Family and friends are respectfully invited to attend a funeral mass to celebrate the life of Kerry Ann Baynton, known as Kerry Ann, to be held in the Holy Family Catholic Church, Fez Street, North Rockhampton, on Thursday, the 8th day of October, commencing at 10 a.m. Following the service, the committal will be held at the Rockhampton Memorial Gardens Cemetery, Narimbra. This funeral notice has been brought to you by Tucker and Nankerville Funeral Directors. Should you have any inquiries, please don't hesitate to give them a call. The number is 49272500.

RAC, R-A-C-H, Mary Helen, known as Bonnie, of Glasgow, late of Bowen Terrace, The Range, passed away peacefully on Saturday, the 3rd day of October, aged 78 years. Dearly loved wife of Eric, much loved mother and mother-in-law of Stuart and Trudy, Andrew and Julie, Joanne, Suzanne and Todd, Dave and Rosie. Cherished grandmother of Kirsty, Timothy, Jennifer, Nicole, Ryan, Jacob, Hannah, Caitlin, Samuel, Reese, Jack, Blake, Caitlin, Emily, Joshua, Madison, Olivia, and Annabelle. Cherished great grandmother of Ivy, Grace, James, Macy, Theodore, Adeline, and Harvey. Loved sister of Jimmy and John, both deceased, Kate and David. Family and friends are warmly invited to attend a service to celebrate the life of Mary Ellen Rack, known as Bonnie, to be held in the East Chapel of the Rockhampton Crematorium on Friday, the 9th day of October, commencing at 2 p.m. For those folk who may not be able to attend on the day, Tucker and Nankerville will be providing a live streaming event. If you go to the Tucker and Nankerville webpage on your computer or your phone, you can put the name of Mary Helen Rack into your computer in the bereavement notices. You will see the link at the bottom of the page. If you click on that link, you'll be able to be part of the celebration of life for Bonnie on Friday, the 9th of October, commencing at 2 p.m. This funeral notice has been brought to you by Tucker and Nankerville Funeral Directors. If you have any inquiries, please don't hesitate to give them a call. The number is 49272500.

Evans, E-V-A-N-S, Mark Thomas, late of Yeppoon, passed away peacefully on Saturday, the 26th day of September, aged 66 years. Beloved son of Thomas Evans and Joan Street, both deceased. Treasured brother of Margaret, Suzanne and Danny. Cherished uncle of Levi and Celeste, Brody and Corey and Dylan. Proud great uncle to Matilda. Dearly loved friend to many. Family and friends are warmly invited to attend a funeral service for Mark Thomas Evans. To celebrate and to honour Mark's life, it will be held in the East Chapel of the Rockhampton Crematorium on Monday, the 19th day of October, commencing at 10 a.m.

Collins, COLLINS, Christine Gale, known as Chris, late of Rockhampton, passed away peacefully on Friday, the 18th day of September, aged 64 years. Dearly loved wife of 44 years to Mark, adored mother and mother-in-law to Ashley and Zara, Sean and Caitlin, loved Marcy to Charlotte, Alice and one to come, cousin to Bobby Sutherland and loved by Enid Hannigan and Anna Keane. A private celebration of the life of Christine Gale Collins, known as Chris, has taken place as per Chris's wishes.

Waterson, W-A-T-E-R-S-O-N, Donald James, passed away on the 4th of September, aged 87 years. Devoted husband of Frances, loving father of Steve, Terry, Anne, Maria and Dave, cherished grandfather and great-grandfather to their respective families. Family and friends are warmly invited to attend a celebration of the life of Donald James Waterson, which will be a memorial service to celebrate the life of Donald at the Cathedral of Praise, 276 Carlton Street, Kawana, on Tuesday, the 13th day of October, commencing at 10 a.m.

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They're there to help you, especially in this very difficult time.

Hours of Reflection song this morning. We're going to bring you a song by Al Grant. We haven't brought this to you for a little while, but we certainly have had a couple of people that have requested it, and I'd like to share it with you this morning. It's by Al Grant. It's called Like Leaves in the Wind. And then we're going to listen to Kenny Rogers with Today I Started Loving You Again.

Well, right now, let's listen to Foster and Allen with Have a Drink on Me and Paul Simon with The Boy in the Bubble and Andre Castellanes with Consider Yourself, and that is a really beautiful instrumental.

0: Coming up for you now is the Australian Independent News.
1: Good morning, I'm Lee Harrison. Vigils are being held around the nation, remembering those killed in the 2023 Hamas terrorist attack on southern Israel. On October 7, 3 years ago, Hamas launched a land, sea and air assault, killing around 1,200 people and taking around 250 hostages. Michelle Goldman from the Jewish Board of Deputies says it was an extreme example of where hate leads when it isn't addressed.
2: We are dealing with our own issues in relation to social cohesion in Australia. This is a time for Australians to stand together.
1: The construction industry says it'll struggle to find unskilled workers under the opposition's proposed migration rate. The coalition would slash the net migration rate to 100,000 in the first and second year if it wins the next federal election. Master Builders Australia Chief Executive Danita Warne says she isn't sold on the policy.
3: Master Builders Australia is concerned about the massive cut to international students.
1: Police have charged a man following a homicide investigation south of Brisbane. Officers were conducting a welfare check at a Logan unit when they located a deceased 65-year-old man inside. A 32-year-old was arrested in Beenleigh last night. He's due to appear in court today on one count of murder. Police are investigating a firebombing in Melbourne's east and an attempted arson attack at a Werribee fruit shop in Melbourne's west overnight. Kiara Parker reports.
4: Arsonists are on the run after two cars were torched at Baldwin North at about 1 o'clock this morning. The fire spread to a residence on Greythorn Road, frightening for the person home who managed to escape uninjured. A crime scene has been established as detectives investigate trying to track down the offenders. Meantime at Werribee, a would-be arsonist has reversed a vehicle into a grocery shop which was closed. He tried to set the store and vehicle on fire but failed and was seen fleeing the scene in a second vehicle. With no arrests made, anyone with information or CCTV of the incident is urged to contact Crime Stoppers. Kiara Parker, Melbourne.
1: The New South Wales Police Commissioner says they'll be there to support the loved ones of a young police officer killed in a crash in Inner Sydney. A funeral service will be held this afternoon for 20-year-old Mia Lay, who died when the patrol car she was in hit a tree at Redfern. Mel Lanyon says she was a remarkable young woman.
5: She was incredibly proud to be a police officer. She was much loved by everyone that she touched. She had a wonderful close family, and to her parents, to her siblings, and to her partner, all of our grief, all of our support is for you, and we will be there today to respect and to show how much she meant to us.
1: And a coalition of peak medical groups is warning the federal government to not even consider cutting the excise on cigarettes, claiming it'll kill thousands more Australians. More than 30 bodies, including the AMA, the Cancer Council and Heart Foundation, have told the government it can't allow organised crime to dictate health policy. This is AIR National News.
0: Taking a look at the weather now from the Department of Meteorology. For today, Thursday, the 7th day of October, we are looking at partly cloudy conditions, a very high chance of showers in the south with a medium chance elsewhere, possibility of a thunderstorm, possibly severe with heavy rain, which may lead to flash flooding in the southwest. Light winds, overnight temperatures falling to between 14 and 18, with daytime temperatures sitting up around 30 degrees. And for Thursday, the 8th of October, partly cloudy conditions, a high chance of showers, overnight temps 13 to 18, daytime temperatures sitting up around the high 20s.
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0: We're going to open the 8 o'clock hour now with the Statler Brothers with Flowers on the Wall. And then we'll have Johnny Cash with The Matador. Now that will take us into this morning's episode of Tapestries of Life. And these are all real life stories and very, very interesting. So I hope you're enjoying them.

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The composer's name is Victor Herbert. The prima donna, Emma Trentini, one of the most colorful and talented stars ever to step on a musical comedy stage. And the song, it is one that has endured for more than 40 years. Our Sweet Mystery of Life. A melody that is just as popular today as when it was first introduced in the winter of 1910.

0: 1910. Yes, that was an exciting year in the New York theater. Minnie Madden Fisk was playing Becky Sharp. Billy Burke was the beautiful star of Suzanne. And a young fellow named Douglas Fairbanks was attracting attention to a show called The Cub. But in the great white lights over Broadway, one name was missing. Victor Herbert. For 10 years, Herbert had been at the top of his profession, sometimes writing as many as 3 and 4 operettas in a single season. But now, suddenly, there was no mention of the great Herbert in the news of the season shows. Broadway pondered, puzzled, speculated. Nowhere, it seems, was the exact answer to the composer's idleness known. Except perhaps to the 2 men in the luxurious private office of the young producer, Arthur Hammerstein.
1: Victor. Victor, look what you're doing to me. It's terrible.
2: Arthur, that woman is not going to sing Naughty Marietta.
1: But you've admitted yourself, Emma Trentini is the best prima donna we have in America.
2: The best, yes, but also the most difficult. To me, it isn't worth it.
1: Victor, you're not being yourself. You're temperamental sometimes, but I've never known you to carry a grudge.
2: It isn't a grudge, Arthur. It's just good sense.
1: Please, Victor, this is no time for jokes. I have a theater. I've ordered costumes. We're all set to go into production. Finish Naughty Marietta. I promise you Trentini will behave. I'll see to it personally.
2: Arthur, you know there is no earthly power that can handle Emma Trentini. Not even you.
1: I know. But we can try, you and I. Please, Victor, don't fail me. I have to do your show. I've nothing to replace it.
2: My mind is made up. I'll tear Naughty Marietta to bits before I ever see it on the stage with Trentini.
1: Oh, you wouldn't.
2: I'm sorry, Arthur. Get another leading woman, then we'll talk business.
1: Another leading woman? You think I can find one in the top of a piano or waiting at the stage door?
2: All right, Arthur. Try the other course. Get another composer.
1: Another composer? As if it were possible. Say, what about that? You think I couldn't, huh? Well, let me tell you, Victor Herbert, I'll bet within 2 weeks I can find someone who'll be...
2: Of course, Arthur, of course. I wish you luck. Good afternoon, impresario.
1: Why, that pompous, conceited man, but such a genius. Where am I going to find another composer?
0: But to match the musical artistry of Victor Herbert was hopeless. Everyone knew it. And Victor Herbert knew it, too. So the genial rotund Herbert stayed at home, waiting confidently for the day when Arthur Hammerstein would notify him that Naughty Marietta was ready to be produced without Emma Trentini. But suddenly, on a Monday morning sometime later, Arthur Hammerstein rushed excitedly into his office.
1: Miss Miller, come inside immediately.
3: Yes, Mr. Hammerstein.
1: It's unbelievable. Fantastic. I've discovered him.
3: You mean another Herbert?
1: Yes, exactly. I found a new composer and he's wonderful.
3: But how? Where?
1: In a book of music written for children right in my own home. Last night I looked at it for the first time. Why, the simple little melody sang right out of the pages.
3: A composer of children's songs?
1: Oh, don't let that fool you, my dear. This fellow's terrific. When I think of the time and money I've spent looking all over the country for a new musical comedy composer, and I find him right here in New York.
3: Congratulations, Mr. Hammerstein. But where did you find your genius? Playing the piano in a music publisher's?
1: No, you've got the wrong idea. This fellow really knows his music. He's from Prague, and he's touring America as accompanist to Hans Kublik, the violinist. He scored a great success, too, as a concert pianist in solo recitals. Why, he's even played his own piano concerto with the New York Symphony Orchestra. Now, what do you think of that?
3: It's fine. But do you think a concert pianist would be able to handle musical comedy?
1: I'm sure he can. You see, I located him at his hotel last night and put my proposition to him.
3: I take it he's interested.
1: He's going to prepare a new show immediately.
3: Good. That takes the load off our minds. Now we can forget all about Naughty Marietta.
1: Forget it? Quite the contrary. Now listen to me, Miss Martin. You'll spread the rumor as fast as you can that Hammerstein has a new composer and a new musical comedy. Tell the agencies, tell the publishing houses, the theater management, the office boy, tell everyone.
3: That sounds like quite an assignment, but I'll do what I can.
1: It'll spread like wildfire. Oh, just wait till those Broadway gossips get a hold of it. We'll have Victor Herbert in this office within 24 hours, begging us to do Naughty Marietta.
3: Good morning, Mr. Herbert.
2: Good morning, Miss Miller. Is Arthur in?
3: Yes. Shall I tell him you're here?
2: Oh, don't bother. I'll just poke my head in the door. Hello, Arthur. How's everything?
1: Well, well, Victor. A sight for sore eyes. Come right in.
2: Well, thank you, Arthur. I just happened to be in the neighborhood and thought I'd drop by.
1: Of course, of course. Here, have a cigar.
2: Well, thanks. Very good flavor.
1: Good flavor. Hey, beautiful weather, don't you think?
2: Oh, huh? Yes, beautiful weather.
1: I think we'll have a cold winter, though.
2: You think so? Oh, look here, Arthur, let's stop this small talk. Let's get down to business.
1: Oh, I apologize, Victor. Why, I thought this was just a social call. Now, what do you want to discuss,
2: as
1: huh?
2: If you didn't know, when do we start production?
1: On what?
2: Naughty Marietta, of course.
1: Naughty Marietta? Why, I thought you were going to tear it up.
2: I changed my mind, Arthur. I finished the score.
1: Well, I'm glad to hear it.
2: I thought you would be. I brought the score along for you to have a look at. It's one of the best things I've done.
1: Oh, yes, it's a good show, all right. Now, the only trouble is to find a leading lady.
2: Well, what's Trentini doing at the moment?
1: Trentini? Oh, as far as I know, she's out of town having a well-earned rest. Why do you ask?
2: Well, rather than hold up the show until next season, Arthur, I'd be willing to forget my grudge against your temperamental prima donna.
1: Well, now that's mighty generous of you, Victor, but I may not be able to get her.
2: Well, she's still under contract to you, isn't she?
1: Yes, but actually I had something else in mind for her.
2: Oh, nonsense, Arthur. Naughty Marietta might have been written specially for her.
1: Well, suppose we give it some thought, eh, Victor? Leave the score with me and I'll see what I can do, huh?
2: You said you ordered the costumes, didn't you?
1: Oh, yes, but after you withdrew your show, I had to tell him not to go on with the order.
2: Well, all you have to do is to tell him to go ahead. You've changed your mind.
1: I have?
2: Yes, get busy on it, Arthur. Have you still got the theater?
1: Oh, I have an option on it.
2: Well, all right. When can we start?
1: Well, now, let me see. Suppose we start tomorrow?
2: Well, fine. Any time you say.
1: Look, I'll take the score home with me tonight and do some work on it.
2: Well, I haven't made many changes, Arthur. Just brushed up a few things and added a couple of songs.
1: Fine. Well, after I've been through the score, I'd like to go over it with you. Say, how about lunch tomorrow?
2: Yes, make it 1 o'clock at the club.
1: All right. I should have it pretty well lined up by then.
2: Fine. Well, I'd better be on my way. You're going to have a busy afternoon.
1: Hey, let me take you to the door, Victor.
2: Oh, Arthur, I know my way.
1: No protests. Hey, there's something I wanted to ask you. Now, what could it have been? Oh, yes. No doubt you heard the news.
2: News? What news?
1: About my discovery. Young Czech composer, great find.
2: Great find, eh?
1: Yes, fresh, exciting talent. Surely you must have heard something about him along Broadway.
2: Well, Arthur, let me put it this way. If I say yes, I'll make myself ridiculous. Imagine a successful composer worried by a new, untried writer. If I say no, you are ridiculous, going to such lengths to get me back. So I'll say nothing. Here, Arthur, let's shake hands to our greatest success, Naughty Marietta.
0: And thus, with a handshake, there began a project that was to make theatrical history. Naughty Marietta opened in November 1910. Victor Herbert was back in the limelight, and as Marietta, the French heroine, Emma Trentini gave the greatest performance of her brilliant, if tempestuous, career. And when the curtain fell, the first night audience knew that here indeed was truly beautiful music, melodies that would linger on and on, long after the feud between Victor Herbert and Emma Trentini had been forgotten. But what of the musician who was to have replaced Victor Herbert? Was he forgotten in the flurry of Naughty Marietta's success? Was his the ignominy of returning once again to the obscure role of an accompanist? No, not at all. For this is the story of the people who made musical comedies. And so, in the best tradition of musical comedy, there is the happiest of endings. Two seasons later, Arthur Hammerstein had the privilege of presenting The Firefly, the first of a procession of lovely operettas to emerge from the gifted musical pen of the young Czech composer, Rudolf Frimmel.

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3: Footy's a true team sport. 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
2: RAD. 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
5: 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I read once that the character actually saved your life. Is that true?
6: I was almost killed. In fact, I was so far gone, I was in the obituary column in Honolulu.

0: 60s.
1: Well, Tapestries of Life is certainly a very, very interesting a little true story, isn't it? I really love the program. I hope that when we finish this run that there will be more for us to have down the track. All right, let's go now and listen to Bill Anderson. And I heard him sing this one at the Grand Ole Opry, Get a Little Dirt on Your Hands. And, of course, that is also a number that is number one for our very own Deltones. Now, after that, we're going to listen to the Community Diary for today, and then we'll bring you some more tunes.

of men and their partners who meet regularly to support each other on their prostate journey. Meetings are on the third Thursday of each month at 7 p.m. at the Rocky Sports Club Function Room. 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Now, every Tuesday, the North Rockhampton Senior Citizens Club, based at Bohemia House on the corner of Bursica and High Street, North Rockhampton, holds Hoy Mornings, commencing from 9:45 a.m. and concluding at about 12 noon. 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Now, the Bluebirds Social Weight Loss Club meetings are held every Tuesday at 9 a.m. until 11 a.m. at the Bluebirds Football Club, 407 Richardson Road, Norman Gardens. New members are always most welcome, and they are looking at ways to change your eating habits and improve your weight and, of course, your health. 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Fitzroy River Men's Shed meets every Tuesday and Thursdays from 8:30 a.m. through to 3 p.m. at the Rockhampton PCYC, which is at 16 Bridge Street, Rockhampton. New members are most welcome, and if you would like more information, please call President Mark on 0438 225 166. Well, we'd also like to say thank you to all of the folk who've been dropping in, especially cans and bottles for our cans and bottle drive. We trade them in, and that money goes into the revenue for the station. We appreciate anything that people bring in. We have some people that bring in plants, some nice vegetables that come in from time to time when people have an abundance of them, especially fruit, and it's just a lovely way of being able to make a few dollars for community radio. As you would know, community radios are run by a not-for-profit organization, and that of course means that everyone that works here does that from the goodness of their heart, because it is a way of giving back to the community, and it's a lovely way to serve your community, being able to bring those folk out there. Lots of great music, we have great serials, we've got lots of information that goes out to people every week on different subjects, and it's a great way to keep people entertained. So if you have a not-for-profit organization, you do have a forthcoming event that will be of interest to our community, then send the information into radio4you@bigpond.com, or if you have a flyer, you can drop it into radio4you at the studios at 51 Murray Street, Rockhampton, or we do have a text line, which is 044-899-7535. Well, I've got a great little song done by Emilio. This one is called Take It From Someone Who Knows. And then our very own James Blundell singing all about the Age of Grace, and David Allan Coe with The Fugitive. And that will take us into today's edition of the exclusive Queensland News.

Diary is brought to you Monday to Friday, 8:30 a.m. and 4:30 p.m. Community Diary is available. 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

0: This is Air News Queensland. I'm Lee Harrison. A teenager is facing a string of charges in court today after allegedly making threats and stealing a vehicle in Ipswich. Georgina Winter reports.
1: Police allege the 15-year-old boy broke into a home on Huntley Crescent in Redbank Plains yesterday morning, threatening a 44-year-old woman known to him with a knife before fleeing. A short time later, the teen allegedly made threats to a 57-year-old woman in her parked car one street over, forcing her out of her Hyundai. Officers located the teen along with the stolen car about 5 hours later in the same suburb. He's facing seven charges in Ipswich Children's Court, including willful damage, common assault, and possessing dangerous drugs. Georgina Winter reporting.
0: A Gold Coast man will appear in court next month, expected to be charged with displaying prohibited hate symbols online. The 49-year-old is accused of publishing Nazi symbols alongside other hateful content on a social media account. As part of investigations, Australian Federal Police raided a Mudjerabar home on Wednesday where they seized a mobile phone. Police are preparing a report for the coroner following the non-suspicious death of a teenage girl at Ipswich. Steve Barker with more.
2: The grieving family of a teenager who died in state care is demanding answers into what they believe was a preventable tragedy. The 17-year-old was found dead in an Ipswich residential care home on September the 12th. They want to know why she was not checked on earlier that morning and how she was able to access drugs while in the department's care. A spokesperson for Acting Minister for Child Safety, Ros Bates, says the Commission of Inquiry was a line in the sand and the department is continuing to review the circumstances of the girl's death. Steve Barker, Air News.
0: A Brisbane domestic violence not-for-profit is pairing fashion with an important cause. Dangerous Females is hosting a runway show at Felons Barrel Hall in Brisbane CBD tomorrow, showcasing unique pieces by local designers that will be auctioned off. And a rare fossil find in outback Queensland has revealed a new species of prehistoric bird that lived more than 100 million years ago. With more on that story, Peter Jones.
3: While digging in the remains of an ancient inland sea near Richmond, about 500 kilometres inland from Townsville, Kevin Peterson uncovered a long, slender bone. The then curator of Marine Fossil Museum, Kronosaurus Corner, sent a picture to University of New England paleontologist Matt White, who drove to Richmond to have a look. He says the bird likely had teeth and was roughly the size of a scrub turkey. Dr. White has told the ABC primitive birds that lived during the Cretaceous period, such as this one, share many features synonymous with their reptilian ancestors. Peter Jones, Air News.
0: To sport now, and all eyes were on one man as the Brisbane Lions celebrated their three-peat premiership at the club champion dinner last night. Jared Braybrook reports.
4: The loudest cheers on the night were reserved for Chris Fagan after he announced he's stepping down as Lions coach after clinching back-to-back-to-back premierships. There were still awards to be handed out, however, and Will Ashcroft claimed his first ever Merritt Murray medal as Brisbane's best and fairest. The star midfielder edged out Josh Dunkley by just 2 votes, with the pair also sharing the finals player award. Dunkley was also named player's player alongside Logan Morris. Ty Gallup took out Rookie of the Year. Jared Braybrook, Brisbane.
0: And the Knights have confirmed Harrison Graham will start at hooker in Sunday's NRL Grand Final following the suspension of Phoenix Crosland. This is Air News Queensland.
5: Well, shortly we'll be coming up to the top of the hour, but not before I bring you a little piece of poetry from Ray Esri, but I'm also going to bring you a little fun song by Rufus Thomas, and this one is called "Do the Funky Chicken." And so all those people out there that are thinking about having a go at it, let me know how you go. I'll certainly try it here in the studio, but don't know that I can make the same noises as the funky chicken. And then we are going to listen to Captain Antoniel with "Love Will Keep Us Together."

We always took notice of the old man, you know. He had seven kids and he was our great tutor in life. He said to us kids one night at the dinner table, he said, "You know the difference, boys, between complete and finished." And we said, "Dad, there's no difference between complete and finished, because if you are in a race and you finished it, it's complete. And if you're in a race and you completed a race, it's finished." And the old man said, "No, that's not right, you fellas, not right." He said, "When you come time to get married in life and you marry a woman that knows how to milk cows and can cook and wash, your marriage will be complete. But if you go and marry a girl that won't get out of bed, won't help you in the yard, and can't cook, then your marriage is finished. Now, if you marry a girl and your marriage is complete, and you go and have an affair with a woman whose marriage is finished, then you're completely finished." And the other thing that he used to say to us boys was legal and logical. And my eldest brother, Alan, he sent him to university because he was quite a smart lad, was Alan, and he was going to make an English teacher out of him. And at the half-yearly exams, Alan said to the old professor, he said, "Sir, if I ask you a question on English and you don't know it, will you give me 100%? And the old professor said to Alan, he said, "I've been teaching English now for over 40 years, young fella, and there's nothing I don't know about English. But if I don't know the question you're going to ask, then I'll give you 100%. Well, Alan said, "Sir, what is legal but not logical? What is logical but not legal? What is neither legal or logical?" Well, the old professor looked at him and said, "Well, I'm not real sure, mate." He said, "I'm not real sure, young Isser," he said. "I don't know. I'll have to give you 100%. Alan said, "Thank you, sir." He said, "What's the answer?" Well, Alan said, "You'll have to ring the old man tonight when he gets back from the dairy, because he'll tell you what the real answer is." So anyway, that night we're all sitting at the dinner table and the phone rings, and the old professor gets on the phone and he said, "Mr. Esri," he said, "I want to know what is legal but not logical, what is logical but not legal, what is neither legal or logical." Well, the old man said, "Sir, it's like this." He said, "You're a 63-year-old professor, is that right?" He said, "Yes, I am." He said, "And you're married to a 30-year-old woman, is that right?" And the old professor said, "Well, yes, I am." Well, the old man said, "Well, that's what you call legal but not logical. Now, the thing is, that 30-year-old wife of yours is having an affair. She's having an affair with a 20-year-old student. And that's logical but not legal. The thing is, you gave that 20-year-old student today 100% for an exam which you should have failed in at. And that's neither legal or logical.

0: Well, thank you so much for joining me this morning. I certainly hope your Wednesday is going really well for you. Let's go up to the top of the hour with a great little number by Ray Stevens called Guitar Zan. Take care.
1: He's free as the breeze, he's always at ease. He lives in the jungle and hangs by his knees as he swings through the trees without a trapeze in his BBD. He's got a union card and he's practicing hard to play the guitar. Gonna be a big star, yeah, he's gonna go far and carry moonbeams home in a jar. He ordered Chet's guitar course.

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Sing one, monkey. Here we go. Let's hear it for the monkey. Woo! On Saturday night, they need some excitement. Jane gets right and the monkey gets tight, and their voices unite in the pale moonlight, and it sounds all right. Yeah, it's dynamite. It's out of sight. Let's hear it right.

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2: Hello there, I'm Sean Bindley. Jewish leaders say the October 7 terror attacks have changed the world forever as they pause to remember those killed. It's 3 years since the violence unleashed by Hamas in 2023 killed more than 1,200 people. Executive Counsel of Australian Juries Alex Rivkin says it's important to come together.
3: It was a beautiful coming together of people in strength and solidarity to uplift each other, to mourn and to reflect. But, you know, I look at the community and everything we've been through for the last 3 years. It's really tested us. It's tested us as Australians, as Jews, as people. And I feel like we've come through and we've shown our strength and humanity.
2: Planned pro-Palestinian vigils are also expected to go ahead in major capital cities. The Australian soldier who died during a training exercise in the Northern Territory has been identified as a 28-year-old father of two. Corporal Brendan Hannam was killed when a military vehicle rolled on Monday afternoon. Five other men were injured in the incident. Two of them remain in hospital. Chief of Army Susan Coyle says Corporal Hannam was respected by his peers.
4: He is a much beloved junior leader in our army. His mates tell me that he would give the shirt off his back for anybody. And the thing that he'll be most remembered for is the love and support that he had for his partner and his kids.
2: The tax office boss will sit down with business leaders, angry at the decision to stop accepting credit cards for tax payments. The announcement was made after the ban on businesses passing on card surcharges took effect. Australian Banking Association Chief Executive Simon Birmingham says a lot of the anger stems from the lack of notice by the ATO.
5: Obviously, when you're paying your tax, you don't have a choice. You have to pay your tax, I have to pay my tax, and small businesses have to pay their tax. And so the tax office is able to say pretty clearly, these are the payment options available to you, and expect that people will comply because that's the law.
2: The construction industry is worried it may struggle to find unskilled workers if the opposition's migration rate comes to fruition. The coalition would slash the net migration rate to 100,000 if it wins the next federal election. As more houses become available, migration would gradually increase to 160,000. Master Builders Danita Warren says she has definite concerns.
6: We've been calling for some time now regarding the need to fast track and prioritise skilled migration in the building and construction industry. Master Builders Australia is concerned about the massive cut to international students.
2: Online retailer ASOS is warning customers their personal information may have been accessed through unauthorised activity. App users were sent a notification claiming the fashion giant had been hacked. Tech expert Trevor Long says people should be wary of messages being sent to them by businesses.
7: When you get messages, don't follow the links in those messages to make phone calls or send messages. Find the actual contact number for your bank or your card holder, whoever it might be, and make a call directly to the bank.
2: And Belgian physicist Francis Hulsen has won the Nobel Prize for Physics. The prize was awarded for his work on subatomic particles at the South Pole. The Australian dollar is buying 69.8 US cents. This is Air National News. In rugby, Wallaby scrum half Fraser Lonergan is riding a wave of confidence in his kicking game ahead of this weekend's Bledisloe Cup opener at Eden Park. The number nine has kicked four penalties and 27 conversions in the six matches since Les Kiss took charge of Australia. Lonergan says returning to the kicking duties for the Brumbies this year has laid the foundation.
8: It was sort of another thing that I had to think about and probably didn't enjoy it as much as I do now. So honestly, that's kind of the only change. And then, you kind of just ride that confidence through and it's been working for me.
2: New Kangaroos coach Jamie Graham has likened his new AFL job to learning how to drive a manual car. And you, Sarah Patterson, reports.
9: Coming across from Fremantle, Graham brings with him more than 15 years of AFL coaching experience. However, he expects his early days at Arden Street to be, in his words, a bit clunky. But as he told news.com.au, he's confident of heading in the right direction. Graham was revealed at the weekend as the person who'd be replacing outgoing North Melbourne coach Alistair Clarkson following a presentation to the board. Sarah Patterson, S Sport.
2: In rugby league, Knights skipper Kalyn Ponga has paid a $1,000 fine with his early guilty plea for the high tackle on Victor Adderley in Sunday's grand final. Ponga will make his debut alongside Newcastle teammate Dan Gagai for New Zealand in the opening match of the World Cup against Australia. Australia. Australian Independent Radio News.
1: Taking a look at the weather now from the Department of Meteorology. For today, Thursday, the 7th day of October, we are looking at partly cloudy conditions, a very high chance of showers in the south with a medium chance elsewhere, possibility of a thunderstorm, possibly severe with heavy rain, which may lead to flash flooding in the southwest. Light winds, overnight temperatures falling to between 14 and 18, with daytime temperatures sitting up around 30 degrees. And for Thursday, the 8th of October, partly cloudy conditions, a high chance of showers, overnight temps 13 to 18, daytime temperatures sitting up around the high 20s.
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1: Good morning, I'm Nicole and this is Morning Melodies here at your community radio station 4YOU. We do get to enjoy each other's company over the next couple of hours and I am bringing along some fantastic music. As well as the music, we'll learn some interesting historical facts with the passing parade at 9:15. And we'll also get an update on world news at 9:30. I've got a couple of songs to take us up to the passing parade. Terry Jacks, Seasons in the Sun. Then the Crickets, That'll Be the Day.

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1: Hello again. This is John Doremus with a passing parade of the story of a woman who probed into the mysteries of the ages. Her name was Zelia Nuttall, and I'll be back to tell you of her remarkable achievements after this message.
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2: You said that we would always be.
1: The daughter of an Englishman and a Mexican-born mother, Zelia Maria Magdalena Nuttall was born in San Francisco in 1857. She was educated in various European countries and at the age of 23 married a French archaeologist, Alphonse Pinard, from whom she acquired an interest in the languages and history of ancient Central America. Despite the fact that they had much in common, the marriage ended in divorce in 1887 and Zelia reverted to her maiden name. By this time, she had become something of an archaeological authority where Central America was concerned and had explored all parts of Mexico. In 1890, she settled in Dresden, Germany, and for the next 10 years devoted herself completely to the study of ancient Mexican art and history. During this period, she published a book, New and Old World Civilization, on the little-known subject of pre-Aztec cultures. A massive work. It was highly praised. And then, as fate would have it, Zelia Nuttall came in contact with an Italian historian, Pasquale Varari, during a visit to Florence in 1898. Valare told her of a manuscript he had come across years before in the library of the San Marco Monastery of ancient Mexican origin. On making inquiries, she learned it had since been sold to a nobleman of Florence who had sent it to a friend in England. The friend turned out to be one Robert Curzon, who proved only too willing to allow her to examine it, although he expressed the opinion that he did not feel it was of any major significance. The deerskin manuscript has been well preserved, it seemed. The pages covered with picture writing, which rather gave it the appearance of a book for children. But Zelia Nuttall was convinced it was far more than that, and so she embarked on the mammoth task of interpreting the archaic human forms and symbols, with little to go on but occasional Spanish words that had been added in ink. Slowly, the central characters of the picture epic emerged. A pre-Aztec warrior named Eight Deer, his compatriot Tiger's Head, and a woman called Lady Three Flint. It told of Eight Deer's successful military campaigns and of his ultimate overthrow. Actual historical events revealed for the first time. Publication of the translation, the Codex Nuttall, caused a tremendous stir in the archaeological world. Zelia Nuttall remained the center of a fierce controversy that to this day has not been entirely settled. In 1902, she settled in a village on the outskirts of Mexico City. There, for the next 20 years, she continued her studies and writings, and organized numerous archaeological expeditions to various parts of Mexico and Central America as well. She was not given the credit she so richly deserved, however, till after her death, on April 12, 1933, when her achievements were recalled and hailed by archaeological authorities the world over. Our time is up. Till we meet again for another chapter in the Passing Parade, this is John Doremus. As always, thank you so much, and goodbye for now.
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0: Hi, this is James Rain for Rad. As a parent, you want to know that you can trust your teenager not to drink and drive, yet they could find themselves in the awkward position of getting into a car with another driver who's been drinking. That's when they need to know that they can trust you not to grumble when they ask you for money for a taxi or to come and pick them up, no matter what the time or the place.
1: 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Recording artists, actors and athletes against dumb driving.

We just heard from Doobie Brothers, Listen to the Music. I've got Sam Cooke lined up and ready to go, Cupid, and that will be followed by the World News Update.

0: Welcome to the world on Wednesday, the 7th of October. I'm Sean Bindley from Australian Independent Radio News. Russia has formally told the World Health Organization there are no cases of plague in the Siberian city of Irkutsk, where a 28-year-old researcher at an anti-plague institute died last week. The WHO says tests on the woman's contacts found no dangerous pathogens, but the European Centre for Disease Prevention and Control says it is closely monitoring the situation. Russia's health watchdog says the woman died of a lung infection of unknown cause, while maintaining the death had no link to her work at the institute. Stuart Smith is in London.
1: What we know from Russian authorities, which, to be fair, you'd always have to take with a pinch of salt, is they say that this person died of a pneumonia of unknown etiology, which basically means a lung infection of an unknown cause. Now, they claim they have not detected any microorganisms related with her work in her body. They say that post-mortem tests revealed no traces of the plague, that no accidents were reported at the institute, and no infectious diseases reported among the staff of the institute over the last 10 days. First, we would need to see evidence of human-to-human transmission, which for the plague is already pretty unusual. Also, consider that the plague itself is not a novel disease. It's mostly associated with medieval times here in London, for example. But it is well known, it's well studied. There were 7 cases in the United States last year and 1 death that didn't lead to an epidemic. So we're not at the stage yet where any epidemiologists or health authorities are worried about this, especially as we don't even know, like I say, whether this researcher did actually die of the plague. There has been reaction in Central Asia, so nations bordering Russia to the south, where one country, for example, Uzbekistan, has increased the preparedness, they say, of epidemiological services. Tajikistan says they're checking everyone who crosses the border for their temperature, and Kyrgyzstan says that sanitary and quarantine points are operating in an enhanced mode. But no one in the epidemiological world, at the moment at least, is talking about an epidemic here.
0: The White House has been forced to defend a US President Donald Trump's suggestion that Iran could take out Los Angeles and San Diego, with his rapid response team calling critics buffoons and saying the president was warning about the nuclear threat Tehran could pose. Trump made the remarks at a rally in the US state of Nebraska on Monday, drawing condemnation from California Governor Gavin Newsom, who called them deranged and dangerous. US officials have previously said Iran lacks the capability to strike the American mainland. Nick Harper reports from Washington.
2: The president went on to say that Iran could take out a city. He suggested they could take out Los Angeles or San Diego, both of them liberal Democrat-voting cities. US officials have previously said that Iran lacks the ability to launch a missile strike on the US mainland. But his comments have prompted an angry reaction from Democrats, including California Governor Gavin Newsom. He said the comments were reckless, deranged, and dangerous, saying that what the president was suggesting, an attack on 10-plus million US residents, was not normal. He said that the current high prices that many Americans are having to endure is just a small price to pay for keeping the world and the country safe. Prices in the US have risen as a result of the Iran conflict, with the war accounting for a third of inflation costs in 2026. Gasoline prices have risen and diesel prices have hit record highs. The mayor of Los Angeles, Karen Bass, has also hit out, calling Donald Trump's comments irresponsible threats that could potentially compromise the safety of Los Angeles. During Donald Trump's second term, he sent National Guard troops to California, something that Gavin Newsom described as an occupation. The president said they were sent there as part of efforts to reduce crime and illegal immigration in the state.
0: Energy analysts are publicly questioning whether Donald Trump's executive order on red-dyed diesel will meaningfully bring down fuel prices, with one prominent industry figure saying the problem is supply, not taxes. The White House has published a follow-up statement defending the move, which was signed on Monday at a campaign rally in Nebraska, and allows truckers and farmers to use tax-exempt red-dyed diesel on the roads through the end of the year. Diesel hit a record high of more than $6.50 a gallon last week, driven by supply shortages linked to the wars in Ukraine and Iran. Nick Harper is in Washington.
3: It's called red dye quite simply because
2: red dye is added to diesel, and normally it's used in farm machinery, construction machinery, but isn't used for people to fill up their vehicles or used for trucking companies. The reason being is that red dye is exempt from taxes, so no federal or state taxes. And that benefits farmers and construction firms, but it doesn't benefit motorists. So Donald Trump is extending this tax-free exemption to those people in a way of trying to bring down the costs of diesel. Because remember, it's not just about people filling up their trucks at forecourts. It's also about trucking companies that send goods right around the country. All things like e-commerce right the way through to grocery stores stocking up their shelves. We have seen those costs often passed on to the consumers, so a haulage company might increase their costs as a result of the rising costs of diesel.
0: Turkey and Pakistan have agreed to deploy troops rapidly to Saudi Arabia under the Mecca Joint Defence Agreements after an emergency meeting in Riyadh on Monday to address the escalating war in Yemen. Iran has warned that any new intervention would only make the situation more complicated, while US Secretary of State Marco Rubio says Washington will honour its defence pact with Riyadh. Though a Western diplomat says the American role is limited to military advisers and intelligence, including targeting data. A third US aircraft carrier is now heading to the Middle East. James Goodison reports.
3: The president does not want this war to dominate the airwaves and the news cycle a month out from this crucial election. But that doesn't mean that we couldn't see something happening in the future, because as you referenced, there will now be three aircraft carriers in the Middle East after the USS Theodore Roosevelt set off from San Diego a little while ago. It feels like we are in a situation where after the midterms, from the president's point of view, all bets are off, and he would possibly be free from reprisal from the voters to launch some sort of escalation in Iran.
0: Police fired tear gas at protesters outside French high schools on Tuesday as students, teachers and parents took to the streets on the biggest day of what Prime Minister Sébastien Lecornu described as the most violent school protests in decades. Juliet Jabkiro has more.
4: What is quite extraordinary is that there's a huge amount of young people, and according to a lot of high schools from Paris and also Paris suburbs are represented. This is the beginning of the protest, and so it's very peaceful. Protesters are chanting, there are banners. This movement started last week in a high school in a Paris suburb in the town of Créteil. And it's really like an organic movement coming from high school students, because they were protesting against the lack of teachers in their high school. And also, you know, the conditions of the building. France has experienced a massive heat wave. I mean, several heat waves over the summer. It's still quite hot now, even though we're in October. And a lot of students have been complaining about being too hot and not having like good conditions to study. What has been really striking, and what people, I mean, especially rights groups and unions have complained about, is the police response, because we've seen potentially unprecedented number of arrests for a similar movement. Just this morning, the Interior Minister was talking about over 6,000 arrests, which is quite considerable. There have also been like a few occurrences of police violence, with investigations being opened into several cases in different French towns, with like at least two kids like losing sight of one eye. Yesterday in the north of France, a protester lost a hand. And at the same time, there's also questions about violence, the fact that maybe the student protesters being met by police has only increased the levels of violence. Teachers also have been injured in the process by either, you know, it's not clear whether they're protesters or people coming from outside schools. So tension has really risen, and the government got itself like a huge crisis on its hands.
0: Finally, Delhi police have detained Indian opposition leader Rahul Gandhi and his sister Priyanka Gandhi after blocking a march by opposition lawmakers to the headquarters of the Election Commission of India. The opposition India bloc is demanding the resignation of Chief Election Commissioner Gyanesh Kumar over voter roll revisions that critics say have removed millions of names from electoral lists. The ruling BJP has accused the opposition of distorting facts and causing unrest, saying the revisions were carried out with full transparency. That's the world for today.
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Creedence Clearwater Revival, Good Golly Miss Molly. Let's go with 10cc, I'm Not in Love. 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
1: Hello there, I'm Sean Bindley. The New South Wales Police Commissioner is calling for respect for anyone planning to attend vigils marking October 7. Pro-Palestinian events are expected to go ahead in Sydney and Wollongong, despite pushback from some community leaders and politicians. Mal Lanyon says they will have a presence there.
2: Obviously, free speech is something that the police force and the public expect, and it's something that is part of the fabric of our society. But I've been really clear since Bondi that respect and common decency is really important.
1: More than $1.2 billion in combined state and federal government funding will be used to upgrade regional roads across New South Wales. Drivers using the Newcastle to Dubbo and the Muswellbrook to Armidale corridors are amongst those who will benefit. Roads Minister Jenny Aitchison says the investment will deliver a range of improvements.
3: Work along this corridors will include safety upgrades, road and intersection widening, new overtaking lanes and pullover bays, as well as relocation of some of the road infrastructure. More than 1,000 jobs will be supported across the state while this work continues.
1: The search is on for a new police commissioner, with Grant Stevens yesterday named the next governor of South Australia. He's stepping down from all of his roles, including the Crows and Operation Flinders boards. His term as the state's governor starts in December. He says it wasn't a hard decision.
4: Rumours have been circulating for a really long time. Emma and I have had conversations about, what are you going to do if they actually ask you to be the governor? So it's not like it, because of the rumours, it didn't sort of blindside us. And Emma said, this is not something you say no to.
1: A former army colonel says training always carries a risk as the force mourns the loss of one of its soldiers. 28-year-old Corporal Brendan Hannam was killed in a vehicle rollover during a training exercise in the Northern Territory. Mike Kelly says the incident is unfortunate, but not uncommon.
5: Training accidents are, you know, a feature, a risk of life in the ADF. These losses happen regularly in training because you have to be exercising in difficult terrains and environments and trying to simulate wartime contexts to make the training effective.
1: Australia's construction industry has raised some concerns over the opposition's migration overhaul. The net migration rate would be pared back to 100,000 in the first and second year of a coalition government. As more houses become available, that rate would lift to 160,000. But Master Builders Danita Warne says she's worried cuts to student visas won't work.
6: What impact that has on unskilled labour in the building and construction industry, but also the impact of international students when they graduate in building and construction and the ease upon which they can then be sponsored for a skilled migrant visa.
1: To Queensland, where a man will face court today charged with murder after a body was found inside a Logan unit. Jared Braybrook has the details.
7: Police were called to a Woodridge unit complex yesterday morning for a welfare check on a 65-year-old man. Once there, officers found the man deceased. Detective Inspector Ian Galpin said there was an obvious injury which caused police to declare a crime scene. A 32-year-old man was arrested last and deceased. Detective Inspector Ian Galpin said there was an obvious injury which caused police to declare a crime scene. A 32-year-old man was arrested last night and has since been charged with murder. He's due to front the Beenleigh Magistrates Court today.
1: And a delicate rescue operation has been performed in the Victorian goldfields after a man became trapped in a silo, waist deep in tons of grain. Sarah McGlatchy from Ambulance Victoria says it took hours to remove the man. This is AIR National News. In cricket news, Cameron Green has been ruled out of the first test against South Africa with a side strain, opening the door for one of Cooper Connolly or Nick Batson to be included in the 11. Coach Andrew McDonald says he's hopeful Green can play a role later in the three-test series.
8: Yeah, it's a bit of an unknown, but there's still optimism that he'll take part in the series at some stage.
1: In AFL, new North Melbourne coach Jamie Graham says he's called Zane Dersmer, telling him he wants him to stay at the Roos. The 20-year-old forward has requested a trade to Melbourne. In motor racing, reigning Bathurst champion Garth Tander admits he's feeling the itch to get behind the wheel ahead of the first great race since his retirement. The six-time winner called curtains on his 27-year career after winning last year's race with Matt Payne. Tander says he's comfortable with his decision, but the allure of Mount Panorama is never far away.
9: I've always had a little asterisk next to that, except maybe when we get to Bathurst, it might get itchy feet. So maybe when the cars roll out for practice later in the week, we might start getting just a little bit anxious.
1: In football, England captain Harry Kane's rich run of form has continued, scoring twice as England took care of the Czech Republic 3-0 in their UEFA Nations League clash this morning.
10: It's a deep one from Lewis Hall. Harry Kane at the double for England.
1: And Cristiano Ronaldo has accused Portugal's head coach of breaking his word, driving him to walk out of the team camp. The superstar apologising to teammates and stating he remains available to represent his country. Australian Independent Radio News.
0: Taking a look at the weather now from the Department of Meteorology. For today, Thursday, the 7th day of October, we are looking at partly cloudy conditions, a very high chance of showers in the south with